0: Mostly cloudy throughout the night tonight. We'll eventually see lows of about 62 by early morning. Maybe some patchy fog in the AM as well. I'm Cy Albright. Here's what's trending at News.KZRG. Missouri's map mess just won't end. It looks like it's headed back to the U.S. Supreme Court. After today, the 8th U.S. Circuit Court of Appeals found that forcing Missouri to return to the older congressional districts after holding the August primary under the new one would violate the U.S. Constitution. But this ruling frozen for a week. The case, again, looks like it's headed back to the nation's top court. But for now, Missouri's still using the older congressional boundaries. As military and overseas ballots, they've already gone out under that map. A lot of confusion, a lot of things to follow for you. We'll keep you up to date right here, News Talk KZRG. Did you go to Busch Stadium, see a Cardinals game last weekend, September 12th? If you were in Section 141, you might have been exposed to somebody with measles. All the details in that story, NewsTalkKZRG.com. Joplin Regional Airport, going to be a topic of discussion tomorrow night. Joplin City Council meeting. Looks like the service to Chicago could be switched to Houston as early as next spring. A lot of things changing in the Windy City. Airport officials are recommending Houston's 7:40 a.m. departure from Joplin instead of what will soon be a 5 a.m. departure to O'Hare in December. Some pros and some cons to that. The feds still make the final call before any official changes are made. I'm Cy Albright for News Talk KZRG.
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3: Here's your KZRG forecast. It is going to be a much nicer week with cooler mornings, afternoons not as hot, fall feel in the air to some degree, although still some hints of summer with highs in the 80s. But the big time heat is gone for now. Mostly cloudy tonight, lows in the mid-60s, light north winds, clouds early Tuesday, then sunny, a high of 82. Mainly sunny weather ahead Wednesday, low 59, afternoon high, low 80s. Thursday, lots of sunshine, low 59, a high of 84. I'm meteorologist Mark Thibodeau in the KZRG Storm Center.
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0: have right now. The Massachusetts governor says everyone who has a baby, you're going to have a home visit by a government healthcare provider to make an assessment for postpartum depression and other signs of mental health issues. I'll even play the longer version to give it even more context for you.
1: With our team over to Beth Israel Deaconess and met with moms and providers there and made an announcement that we are investing more in maternal health and expanding access to moms, to parents and families for needed care. So here's what I said. Everybody in the state, when you have a baby, you're going to have a home visit. You're going to have a home visit within days, weeks, and that will be an opportunity for a healthcare provider to make an assessment and to see, you know, if you need some additional support and resources. We also made more investments in training healthcare professionals, doctors and others, on how they can identify signs of postpartum and also prepare women before birth, because one of the things that, you know, I've heard from so many is, like, there's a lot of talk about during pregnancy about care of the baby and care of yourself during pregnancy, but there's not enough talk about what it's like after birth. And, you know, having those conversations earlier, making sure people know that resources are available.
0: Resources? You now call government invasion into your home a resource. Are you kidding me? This isn't a resource. This is scary as hell. This is government invasion. You're now coming in saying, I'm going to send in the government, my radical left healthcare workers. What if they see a Bible and they don't like it? What if they see a MAGA sign and they don't like it? What if they see a Trump hat and they don't like it? What if they see a conservative book on your bookshelf and they don't like it? And they say, hey, we're going to take your baby away from you. I'm not letting them in my house. No way in hell. And if I live in Massachusetts, well, by the way, I don't. And there's a reason why. And this is another example of the reason why. But for conservatives that are there, imagine if they see something in your house that they just don't like because of your political beliefs. What do I have to do? I have to whitewash my home of anything conservative before you come into my house after I've had a child so that you don't take the child away from me? When they tell you who they are, believe them. 1-877-381-3811. 1-877-381-3811. Ben Ferguson filling in for the great one. We'll be right back.
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14: Here's your KZRG forecast. It is going to be a much nicer week with cooler mornings, afternoons not as hot, a fall feel in the air to some degree, although still some hints of summer with highs in the 80s, but the big time heat is gone for now. Mostly cloudy tonight, lows in the mid-60s, light north winds, clouds early Tuesday, then sunny, a high of 82. Mainly sunny weather ahead Wednesday, low 59, afternoon high, low 80s. Thursday, lots of sunshine, low 59, a high of 84. I'm meteorologist Mark Thibodeau in the KZRG Storm Center.
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4: About 5 minutes to go in a scoreless first quarter of the Monday night football game, Giants and Rams, but already news is the Giants starting quarterback Jackson Dart limped off on the first drive with a knee injury. He's questionable to return. He was hit as he threw. Rams wide receiver Puka Nacua is out tonight. He missed practice again Saturday with a hip injury. Falcons quarterback Michael Penix will start this Thursday's game, coming back from last year's torn ACL. Atlanta will play at Green Bay. The Vikings will start quarterback Kyler Murray this week. He's back, cleared from concussion protocol. Washington QB Jaden Daniels will see specialists on Tuesday and Wednesday after yesterday's dislocated elbow, so quarterback Marcus Mariota will now start. Chicago hosts Philadelphia next Monday. Bears quarterback Caleb Williams is likely out this week. He's not due to practice after Sunday's hamstring injury. Eagles tight end Dallas Goedert will miss a few weeks with a sprained MCL.
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6: A full agenda. I'm Lisa Lacera, Fox News. Artificial intelligence, climate change, and the Iran conflict take center stage this week at the UN General Assembly, as President Trump is set to address world leaders tomorrow morning.
7: Treasury Secretary Scott Bessent already here in New York, meeting with Chinese officials ahead of the state visit with Chinese leader Xi Jinping later this week, says the pressure on Iran will increase even more in the coming days.
8: On September 23rd, all the Iranian airlines will be shut down around the world.
7: But Iranian officials say a major breakthrough is unlikely this week.
6: Fox's Lucas Tomlinson in New York City. The president met today with New York City Mayor Zoran Mamdani. The president says they talked about the mayor's plan to develop thousands of new housing units in the city, suggesting the federal government could help.
9: I would say that was a very federal-oriented job. You're going to need a lot of federal approvals and probably some federal money to do it, but it's always been a great location.
6: This is the third time the two have met. Mamdani told reporters even though they have sharp disagreements, their relationship has endured. A gunman in custody after three people were shot at a senior living facility in Los Angeles.
10: Los Angeles police say a worker at Progressive Home for the Elderly in South L.A. opened fire Monday morning, wounding three co-workers. Officers responding within minutes to a call about shots fired at the facility.
11: They were able to locate a suspect during that search. That suspect was taken into custody without incident.
10: LAPD Deputy Chief Mike Rena noting all three victims were taken to the hospital.
6: Fox's Kristen Goodwin. The victims include two women, one in her 40s, the other in her 60s, and a man in his 60s. Police say no residents were hurt and they're investigating a motive. A federal appeals court has ruled in favor of new congressional district for in Missouri, favored by President Trump, even as the U.S. Supreme Court has blocked them from being used in the November election. 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
12: Mostly cloudy throughout the night tonight. We'll eventually see lows of about 62 by early morning. Maybe some patchy fog in the a.m. as well. I'm Cy Albright. Here's what's trending at news.kzrg. Missouri's map mess just won't end. It looks like it's headed back to the U.S. Supreme Court. After today, the 8th U.S. Circuit Court of Appeals found that forcing Missouri to return to the older congressional districts after holding the August primary under the new one would violate the U.S. Constitution. But this ruling frozen for a week. The case, again, looks like it's headed back to the nation's top court. But for now, Missouri's still using the older congressional boundaries as military and overseas ballots. They've already gone out under that map. A lot of confusion, a lot of things to follow for you. We'll keep you up to date right here. News Talk KZRG. Did you go to Busch Stadium, see a Cardinals game last weekend, September 12th? If you were in Section 141, you might have been exposed to somebody with measles. All the details in that story, newstalkkzrg.com. Joplin Regional Airport, going to be a topic of discussion tomorrow night. Joplin City Council meeting. Looks like the service to Chicago could be switched to Houston as early as next spring. A lot of things changing in the Windy City. Airport officials are recommending Houston's 7:40 a.m. departure from Joplin instead of what will soon be a 5 a.m. departure to O'Hare in December. Some pros and some cons to that. The feds still make the final call before any official changes are made. I'm Ty Albright for Newstalk KZRG.
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19: Here's your KZRG forecast. It is a lot more pleasant this week weather-wise. Much cooler air has moved in. Fall officially begins Tuesday evening, and it will feel a bit more fallish. Maybe still sort of a summer feel, but not near as hot. Mainly cloudy tonight, low 64. Clouds early Tuesday, then sunny, a much cooler high of 82. I'm meteorologist Mark Thibodeau in the KZRG Storm Center.
5: Storms may strike fast, but so does KZRG with live radar updates. News Talk KZRG. Rising from the heart of the swamp, a beacon of truth is casting its light. From sea to shining sea, The Vince Show. Here's Vince Colonnaise.
20: All right, 844-484-3872, 844-4-THE-USA. That's the way to join us today, from coast to coast, from sea to shining sea. The fake news is very upset that they've been barred from the White House, at least for now. There's a big battle playing out on that subject right now. But you understand, when President Trump bans Ms. Now, CNN, and Politico from going into the Oval Office on a daily basis or going into the Brady Press briefing room, you know what that makes them? The same as the rest of us. I can't walk into the White House just on a whim. I'm heading to the White House. See you guys. I'm going to go hang out inside. No, I don't get to do that. Almost none of us get to do it. What an extraordinary privilege it is to be able to stop by the White House, to walk its halls, to be able to question all of the officials there, to talk to the most accessible president in American history. And so President Trump's decision this weekend to say that CNN, Ms. Now, and Politico don't get all access to the White House anymore, it just makes them like the rest of us. Do you understand the stakes here? Like, as the media is going ballistic right now,
0: This is an attack on the free press. Well, all of us are entitled to the First Amendment. Is it an attack on me that I can't just waltz into the White House right now? Help, I'm being attacked. My civil rights are being attacked. It's all so crazy. And you know, the Vice President of the United States was just talking about this a moment ago. He was on the tarmac and he's headed to North Carolina today. And here's what he said standing on the tarmac.
21: I take some issue with the premise. So he's not banning media outlets. What he's doing is saying we're not going to give you special access to the White House if you engage in what is effectively propaganda. We have to remember those three outlets account about 92% of the stories that they have on the President of the United States, on the administration, are negative. That's not representative of the American people. It's not representative of public opinion. So if you're going to engage in what is effectively far-left propaganda, why would a Republican White House give you special access?
0: These are great questions. These are wonderful questions worth exploring. You know, there's not a week that goes by that I don't bring you some news story, usually written in the New York Times or the Washington Post. You and I will be going through it together. And as we go through it, I have to give you correction after correction after correction to the deceit, the lies by omission that are taking place in each piece of so-called news copy. It's kind of an unfortunate state of affairs. Why is trust in media in the basement? Why is that? Is it because people have chosen their partisan sides? No, it's because of the dishonesty of the press. It's because of how frequently the media are not there to inform you, but to try to influence you, to try and propagandize you, to try and put a distortion filter on reality to prevent you from knowing the truth, and to try and enable Democrats to both rise and hold power. That's kind of the point. And it's why we've been so, well, disappointed is one way to put it, but furious at the press for years now. In fact, one of the things that's always kind of bugged me about President Trump being back in office and the way he deals with the press is the extent to which he would still talk to the people who have routinely stabbed him in the back, who have lied about him, who try and scandalmonger around him. Right. You and I would talk about this a lot, that he would talk to Maggie Haberman at The New York Times on a routine basis, that he would do sit down interviews with these people who hate him. And in a way, some of it's thrilling. It's fun to watch him with the adversarial press, beat the mob, fight them on national television. Some of that's actually a great deal of fun. Love seeing it. But if President Trump wanted to use the value of his office to rebuild the news media into something valuable, he could. You know, he could cut off these guys, just not give them the access he gives them. He could stop answering their phone calls. He could deal with the conservative press, the independent media, the people who are going to treat him fairly. I'm not asking for obsequious coverage. I'm not asking for suck-up coverage. I'm just asking for real and fair coverage. And the conservative media, by the way, totally capable of providing that. Kicking the tires on, hey, are you delivering on your border promises? Are you delivering on your promises to hold people accountable who have violated the public trust? Are you delivering on your economic promises? Tell us more about the Iran war. The conservative media, I don't know if the left has this like this weird sort of hyperbolic description of the conservative press. They pretend like everybody in conservative media is reflexively and droolingly on Team Trump. No matter what Trump does, he can do no wrong. That's not actually the way it is. The conservative media just wants real answers. Because it's staffed by conservatives, people who love this country. Many of whom, of course, voted for Donald Trump, but ultimately all of whom would love to see our country do very well. And if that's your view, and it is mine, then you ask real questions, real ones. Not just, Mr. President, why are you so great? That's not the question. The question is, what are you doing for the American people? How are you fighting to make America great again? Give us an update on that. That's real. But the press, the legacy media, which, I mean, it's so funny to think that they could, like, they talk as if they've got the moral high ground on every question. It's amazing. Because just think about the extent to which they have served as nothing more than weapons against Donald Trump. When President Trump was first running for office in the 2016 cycle, do you remember their treatment of Trump? They treated him like a joke. They thought that he was a hilarious ratings-driving joke that was going to destroy any chance that the Republican Party had of defeating Hillary Clinton. That was really their attitude. This is why the press spent so much time putting him on television at the time. Now, that would not be a tact that they would stick with forever, of course. but they put him on TV all the time. They would air footage of his empty lectern before his rallies saying, we are awaiting Donald Trump arriving. And this was when the field, the Republican field, was very crowded. Why? Two reasons. One, he drove ratings, and two, they wanted to elevate him. In fact, inside of these newsrooms, their view was, if we can help make him the nominee, we can guarantee that Hillary Clinton wins this thing. Trump's the most ridiculous. That guy's a clown. Let's make him the nominee. Let's give him all the coverage. And sure enough, with that coverage and the president's ability to use social media well as well, he became the nominee. But he became the nominee not because he was ridiculous, but because he exposed the extent to which establishment Washington is ridiculous. He had something different to offer, solutions to our problems. And so he gets elected. He defeats Hillary Clinton. What does the media do with him then? They spend the ensuing, what came after the next 4 years, demonizing every step he took. They cast him as a racist, as a bigot. They pretended like they never had fond relationships with him. All of them, you know, Morning Joe, every one of these guys, it just demonized him on a routine basis. They accused him of colluding with the Russians. They breathed life into every fake scandal you could possibly summon about the guy. And that would include, that would go on after his presidency. In the intervening space between his two presidencies, the media decided to not even show you images of Trump. They wouldn't show you a speech. They wouldn't show you a statement. They would distort everything he said, and they would prevent the public, to the extent they had control over these questions, from even seeing it. This is how the Charlottesville hoax became the Charlottesville hoax. This is how the January 6th peacefully and patriotically line that the president issued at his rally that day never appeared before the public in legacy media outlets. And then this is how the media was able to maintain a storyline that the president was guilty of some untold number of crimes in the 2024 election without any real opportunity to hear from the president in an unfiltered way about the extent to which he wasn't guilty of anything and, in fact, was being persecuted by weapons within the government. The media didn't want you to know the truth throughout all of that. They wanted you to believe the lie because it was designed to assist Democrats. And that brings us to now. You have legacy media outlets who sit inside the White House each day trying to figure out how to muddy up the president, how to turn a scandal, how to turn everything, rather, into a scandal. And the president this weekend decided, you know what? I'm done with that crap. I'm done with giving access to Ms. Now. I'm done with giving access to CNN. I'm done with giving access to Politico. And in fact, the president indicated, I may not be done yet. There may be more who I'd like to say, you know what? You don't get that special privilege. You've got to be like every other American now and do this from the outside. Now, does that mean that these outlets can't cover the news? No. It means they should start covering the news. They still have unprecedented access to the reality of what's going on in our country. President Trump's always sharing it. They can still write down the words that come out of his mouth in the Oval Office. They can't be there to write them down, but they can see them. They can do that. They can still try to call him. The guy answers his cell phone for reporters. What is that? An anti-press attitude? He takes phone calls from reporters who hate him. And then he answers their questions. And then they typically will distort the words that come out of his mouth or misrepresent them in public. There's no shortage of opportunities to report on what's going on in the Trump administration. My encouragement to the media is, if you'd like to get back into the White House, maybe start telling the truth. We've got a lot more on this subject, including Obama jumping into it and lying immediately. I would never do that. Ban an outlet. Imagine if I banned Fox. Oh, we don't have to imagine. You did do that. More ahead on The Vince Show.
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19: Here's your KCRG forecast. It is going to be a much nicer week with cooler mornings, afternoons not as hot, fall feel in the air to some degree, although still some hints of summer with highs in the 80s. But the big time heat is gone for now. Mostly cloudy tonight, lows in the mid-60s, light north winds, clouds early Tuesday, then sunny, a high of 82. Mainly sunny weather ahead Wednesday, low 59, afternoon high, low 80s. Thursday, lots of sunshine, low 59, a high of 84. I'm meteorologist Mark Thibodeau in the KCRG Storm Center.
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26: Nobody will take you where Vince will take you. 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
0: All right. So, look, the media are throwing a fit. I saw today that the video pool, the collective video pool, which is composed of ABC, CBS, NBC, and Fox, they will not be sending cameras to provide video pool coverage of the White House going forward because of what the president did here. Now, I guess let me just quickly explain what pooled coverage is, because this is different than media outlets going on an independent basis to produce news for their own newsrooms. Pooled coverage, there's a couple of them. There's the radio pool, the TV pool, the print pool. The way this works is it's very expensive to go everywhere with the president of the United States. And each of these media companies has to incur the expenses of traveling everywhere, bringing the equipment, capturing the video, transmitting it. And so what the television networks do in particular is they have pooled coverage where they take turns. They rotate between these, I think, five outlets. They rotate who covers it, and they distribute their feed to the rest of the networks. So the rest of the networks can air that video, and it's a CNN camera or an NBC camera capturing all of it. It's just basically they concentrate their resources together for what's called a pooled event. And it's also very helpful for the White House because then they don't have to bring in 1,000 different news outlets. They can just bring in whoever's got the pool duty of for the day to cover the event. So the television networks today, according to Mr. Potato Head, Brian Stelter, who's over at CNN. Does he work at CNN now? I have no idea if he ever works at CNN or if he got fired, if they brought him back. Not clear. He's some sort of like kind of goofy looking boomerang. He just keeps coming back to the network. Here he is describing today that all the networks are not going to let there be any video coverage now.
1: As you were coming to me a couple seconds ago, the five major U.S. TV networks all issued a joint statement. Again, I've never seen one like this before. It says, quote, the public has a vital interest in receiving accurate, independent information about its government, and no administration should restrict a news organization because it objects to its reporting. That's Fox News talking, okay? That's NBC, ABC, CBS, and Fox News joining with CNN to make a statement against the Trump administration's ban. And why are they doing so? Well, because all those networks know they could be next. As you were coming to me a couple seconds.
0: So look, what does this mean in reality? I don't know. We'll see what it means. I mean, the White House has a bunch of ways around this. One, they can just put up a camera and then share the video footage. And if networks don't want to show it, they don't show it. And then they continue to lose audience share. There's that. Or other networks could bring in cameras. Or they could just independently invite these networks in and say, okay, no video pull, no TV pull. That's fine. We'll just have the individual networks come in. There's a million ways to get the video footage out, so I think we're going to see lots of it anyway. But a feet-stomping, arms-crossed tantrum going right now from the media. And boy, the media love nothing more than a story about them. They love nothing more than a story that's about them. Have you seen what CNN's doing? Betsy Klein is a reporter at CNN. This weekend, in order to test the ban, she went over to the White House to try and get in. And the Secret Service agent took her badge and said, yeah, I'm going to keep this now. You don't get to have this anymore. And she immediately went outside and did a television appearance where she talked about every single detail, like a kid learning to write fiction for the first time. She was overly descriptive.
4: Well, Casey, just to give you a little bit of context, I have covered the White House for CNN in some capacity since the Obama administration in 2015, first as a producer and now as a reporter. And every day that I come here to do my job at the White House, I arrive here at this intersection, 17th Street Northwest and Pennsylvania Avenue. I go through a checkpoint right behind me with Secret Service. I show them my hard pass, and then I walk past the Eisenhower Executive Office building and into the Northwest Gate. There, I put my stuff through essentially what looks like airport security conveyor belt, and then I tap my badge onto a card reader. I type in a four-digit PIN. I did all of that today. The only difference is that there was a group of cameras waiting outside that gate to watch me walk in, and also there was a military band practicing ahead of a China state visit expected later this week, playing Battle Hymn of the Republic, rehearsing from the White House North grounds. So I walk in, I tap my badge, and it beeps a couple of different times. It turns red, blue, and green, and it didn't accept my PIN number. The Secret Service agent in the guardhouse, with whom I have been friendly in the past, asked to see my badge, and I handed it.
0: This is amazing. Like, so basically nothing happened is actually the story. And she's spending, what was that, a minute just describing every color of every light, and that she entered her PIN code, and she talked to this agent, and she has a friendship with him. Tell us more. Does he have children? What's his married life like? And she's giving us every... She's overly... over-explaining everything.
4: Over to him, he told me that it had been deactivated. I asked him if he could provide an explanation as to why it had been deactivated. He said he had no further information. I asked him once more if he had any more details he could share with me, and he said that I should be referred to the White House press office, to the Wranglers, for more information.
0: By the way, this report is longer than anything CNN produced on us having a record low poverty rate. Childhood poverty at record lows. They didn't spend 1 minute and 44 seconds describing that. But she doesn't get to go to the White House. It's the A block. It's the most important news in America. More ahead on The Vince Show.
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9: Fox News, I'm Tom Rigotti. Protest in Austin, Texas after Venezuelan national Wilber Rafael Garces Perez was shot by an ICE agent during a traffic stop over the weekend. Perez family attorney Caitlin Licking Goldfinch claims he entered the country legally.
10: He changed his address with the immigration court, and a notice of hearing was sent to his old address. He didn't know he had a hearing. He didn't go, and so he got a deportation order in absentia.
9: But the Department of Homeland Security says Perez was in the country illegally and had a final order of removal. President Trump once again claims Iran has been severely weakened.
11: They're not going to have a nuclear weapon. Let me just put it that way. And they're not doing well. They're not doing well. In fact, I have meetings on it today. They're doing very poorly.
9: Both President Trump and Iran's president are set to address the UN at its General Assembly this week. 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
12: Here's your KCRG forecast. It is going to be a much nicer week with cooler mornings, afternoons not as hot, fall feeling the air to some degree, although still some hints of summer with highs in the 80s. But the big time heat is gone for now. Mostly cloudy tonight, lows in the mid 60s, light north winds, clouds early Tuesday, then sunny, a high of 82. Mainly sunny weather ahead Wednesday, low 59, afternoon high, low 80s. Thursday, lots of sunshine, low 59, a high of 84. I'm meteorologist Mark Thibodeau in the KCRG Storm Center.
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0: All right, so the president announces this weekend, hey, a couple of these outlets just not welcome inside the White House anymore. You can still cover the news, just not allowed here. And the president was asked about this in the Oval Office this weekend, and it led to this funny exchange where he appeared not to understand or what the reporter was even asking about. Ban? What are you talking about, ban? I'm banned from everything. So what are you talking about?
13: Mr. President, on the ban, what does that mean in practice? Are you taking away their badges? Are you banning them from the pool? What does this actually mean?
11: When you say the ban, which ban? You know how many bands I'm involved in? I got more bands going. I've got more bands going than any human
13: being. On the three news outlets, sir, what does that mean in practice? Are you taking away their badges? Are you banning them from the pool? Are you banning them from the Oval Office? What does that mean?
11: Well, I still don't know what
13: that means.
11: Oh, the ban on the free press, right? A very simple ban. I don't want them in my office. I don't want them here. I would say the ban would go as far as you can.
0: Yeah, it's very simple. I don't want them here. I don't want them here at all. Okay, all right. That makes sense. You know, it was interesting during that press briefing, yet another press briefing, with the president of the United States. You know who was standing there? His old White House press secretary. Sarah Huckabee Sanders was there. The Arkansas governor. There she was in the room. And he doesn't have Caroline Leavitt standing alongside him anymore. She retired from the job. But there was Sarah Sanders very helpfully, and here's how she sounded.
14: It's hard for you to argue against a free press when you're literally standing in the Oval Office asking questions. He's been more accessible and easier to talk to than any president in history. Think about the previous administration where you could barely get through a press conference, and yet you have the opportunity to stand here in the Oval Office and ask questions to the leader of the free world. I mean, that's pretty free. And you're standing here asking those questions. I think the president is right to support the First Amendment, but he's also right to ask that you be honest and fair. That's not an unreasonable thing.
11: Well, look at the way he treated Biden. He went a year and a half without having a press conference. A year and a half. And what was the question you asked him most? What is your favorite flavored ice cream? Okay? What? I think you asked him that question once. What ice cream do you like the best?
0: I like how he instantly has her number. I think you asked that question. I don't even know who that is. And she's like, no, sir, that is not true. That is not true. No, is it me? I didn't do that. I'm like, oh, my gosh, you took the bait in like 4 seconds. Holy cow. But, man, what a difference. It is true. The media didn't, if they weren't asking about his favorite ice cream, they definitely weren't asking about his failing mind. That never came up. Ever. Ever. In fact, the media was very defensive of Joe Biden's failing brain. They called your noticing it deep fake or cheap fake. Remember that? It's a cheap fake. to observe him being led off of a stage by Obama and George Clooney. It's a cheap fake. Of course, George Clooney would later come out and be like, no, it's real. It's totally real. And then the media would all nod solemnly. Yes, it's totally real. Yes, it's time to get rid of Joe Biden. His brain doesn't work. Hold on a second. We've all been saying that. Where have you been? They just pretend like nothing ever happened. They just memory hole it. They memory hole it. This is why you don't trust them. Because you can see observable reality will tell you a story. The media will not tell you that story until the political winds shift. And then they'll start to tell you the story and they'll pretend like they were telling you the truth all along. And speaking of Obama came out this weekend and once again pretended like this is just outrageous. I can't believe Trump would ever do something like this. I would never do something like this if I was still in office. I wouldn't ban Fox. Really? Here's what he said.
1: Imagination could not foresee some of the stuff that's going on right now. I believe there was just an announcement that the White House decided. You know what? CNN, MSN, MS Now, maybe the New York Times was included.
0: He's as good at reporting the news as the rest of them. It's Politico, not the New York Times.
1: You just can't come to the White House press briefings anymore because you're giving the current president unfavorable coverage. I'm trying to think what would have happened if I had said, you know what, Fox News, get out of here. It's unimaginable.
0: Except he did do that. It's unimaginable. He did do that. And he did far worse. Far worse. In 2009, the Obama administration was leading an all-out war against Fox. They had decided to exclude Fox from access that the rest of the networks had to White House events. They started preventing them from having access. In fact, it created a stir in the entire White House press corps, including at the time ABC's Jake Tapper confronting Robert Gibbs about this. Saying, why are you excluding Fox? What makes Fox different? Jake Tapper at the time stood up for Fox. And that was 2009. And here's Obama pretending like, I never did anything like that. I would never go after Fox when he did. In fact, a bunch of Obama officials at the time were on television justifying all of this, saying, well, Fox isn't a real news organization. Listen to some of these guys.
4: We are going to take media as it comes. And if media is operating basically as a talk radio format, then that's one thing. And if it's operating as a news outlet, then that's another. But it's not something I'm losing a lot of sleep over.
0: I'm not losing sleep over, he says. It's not. No, we're going to distinguish. If they're a real news organization, they're allowed in. If I think that they're one of those talk radio people, I'm not letting them in. We don't like talk radio. We don't like anybody who speaks out about what this administration's up to. So we'll block them. We'll just say they're not real news. That was Obama's position in 2009. Now here he is trying to pretend like he's got some sort of moral high ground over Donald Trump. I would never do that. He just lies to you. He just lies when the record is public.
15: It's fair to say about Fox, and certainly the way we view it, is that it really is more a wing of the Republican Party. Best evidence of that.
16: Is that the reason?
0: By the way, just to tell you how much things have changed, that's Anita Dunn. She was working in communications for the Obama White House at the time. And you're listening to Howard Kurtz, then the host of CNN's Reliable Sources, which would later be taken over by Mr. Potato Head Brian Stelter.
16: The president did not go on Fox News Sunday a few weeks back when he did all the other Sunday shows. And will President Obama appear on Fox News again, let's say, this year?
15: Well, you know, Howie, President Obama appeared on, he did The Factor. He did O'Reilly.
16: Yes.
15: In the campaign last year. As president earlier this year when he met with news anchors.
16: Okay,
15: met
16: my question
15: Chris
16: is,
15: Wallace.
16: Will he appear on Fox in the next couple of months?
15: No, you had a two-part question. The first was, is this why he did not appear? And the answer is yes. Obviously, he'll go on Fox because he engages with ideological opponents, and he has done that before. He will do it again. I can't give you a date because, frankly, I can't give you dates for anybody else right now. But what I will say is that when he goes on Fox, he understands he's not going on it really as a news network at this point. He's going on to debate the opposition.

0: But these are the contrasts. So as this week, as you hear all of this, oh, this is a human rights violation and he's attacking the First Amendment. He's leading a war on the press. Just remember what we're actually dealing with here. This is the most open and transparent and pro-journalism president that this country has ever had. That is not overstatement. That's just true. The most pro-journalism president this country has ever had. Meanwhile, Obama weaponized the government against the media. And today they've got nothing to say about it. More ahead on The Vince Show.
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12: Here's your KCRG forecast. It is going to be a much nicer week with cooler mornings, afternoons not as hot, a fall feel in the air to some degree, although still some hints of summer with highs in the 80s, but the big time heat is gone for now. Mostly cloudy tonight, lows in the mid-60s, light north winds, clouds early Tuesday, then sunny, a high of 82. Mainly sunny weather ahead Wednesday, low 59, afternoon high, low 80s. Thursday, lots of sunshine, low 59, a high of 84. I'm meteorologist Mark Thibodeau in the KCRG Storm Center.
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0: So it's funny, Mr. Potato Head over on CNN is doing the all-for-one, one-for-all, Three Musketeers routine. We all have to stand together. We have to fight back against this threat to the First Amendment. But it wasn't that long ago, in 2021, which would have been the Biden administration, that Stelter was hosting panels where he was encouraging everyone to join him in the opinion that Fox News should probably be banned from the White House.
14: There are, you know, these questions about Fox's, as Fox radicalizes and as it becomes even more and more of a political tool. Zerowick, you wrote a column recently for The Sun about this, saying Fox should be viewed,
0: David Zerowick, Baltimore Sun,
14: as a political tool. And that raises a question. Should it be a part of the White House press pool? You know, should it be afforded the privileges that come with news gathering, even though they do have some news reports?
0: The privileges that come with news gathering. You notice he's not talking about this as a First Amendment right anymore. It's a privilege to be able to do news gathering at the White House.
14: Even though they do have some news reporters at the White House, you're saying they're primarily a political tool. So should that be reassessed, Zerowick?
15: Listen, I really do. I think it's a discussion we need to have. Look, you're not supporting democracy. You're not supporting the larger values of this culture. They don't even stand up as a opposition party, but there's nothing journalistic in what Lachlan Murdoch said. And you know what? I say, hey, you know what? Let's take them at their word. Let's not let them on the plane. You want to let the Proud Boys on your plane, on Air Force One? No, I don't think so. These guys are doing the same thing.
0: Is the big potatoes bobbling back and forth. Very interesting. No, you guys are psychos, is what you are. And there is no consistent standard here. The only principle is power. It's the singular principle of the left is power, which is why I can play a segment like that from 2021 and then play Brian Stelter today. And those two people sound completely different. And if I showed these to Stelter, he would just be like, oh, that's totally consistent. How is it consistent? Doesn't matter. The point is that this is an attack on the First Amendment, what you're witnessing today. And it's not. It really isn't. All these news outlets, they have filed suit against President Trump. These three news outlets, Ms. Now, CNN, and Politico, as of this morning, a lawsuit filed. It's going to obviously work its way through the courts, and we'll see how it ends up. And if the judges get involved, as they often do, and say, you've got to let them back in, okay, fine. But here's the reality. I think either way we win. I'm pretty convinced of it. I think either outcome is a victory for us. One, if the president can remove fake news media from the White House, that's a victory, because then you don't have the distortion filter, at least not as much of it, sitting around the White House and trying to screw everything up intentionally. But in the end, if they do come back, because there's some sort of precedent established here. Oh, we got to bring them back. This is a threat to the First Amendment. Well, then fine. We should use that against the White House going forward if a Democrat takes over. I'm going to use that precedent to my advantage. Conservative media should, which is to say, all right, then it's my First Amendment right to be here, to cover you, to figure out what the hell's going on here. And even in that environment, we're not going to distort the words that come out of their mouths. We'll just tell the truth. That would be a massive improvement, wouldn't it? Truth-telling. Truth-telling's always an improvement. More ahead on The Vince Show.
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18: In the Monday night football game in L.A., the Rams just missed a 43-yard field goal attempt at the end of the first half, so the halftime lead over the Giants is 14-3. Matthew Stafford, 184 yards passing, two touchdowns, one interception. One of those TDs to Devontae Adams, who has five catches, 145 yards in the first half. Starting quarterback for the Giants, Jackson Dart, limped off on the first drive with a knee injury. He was hit as he threw. By the way, Rams wide receiver Puka Nacua is out. He missed practice again Saturday with a hip injury. The Ravens say wide receiver Zay Flowers has a good shot to play this weekend. He missed yesterday's game with a hamstring injury. Baltimore's in Rio on Sunday to play Dallas. Raiders tight end Brock Bowers looks like will make his season debut this Sunday, and he will practice this week after the knee operation recently. The Chargers placed two tight ends on injured reserve, David Njoku and Charlie Kolar.
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21: Level meetings on the sidelines. I'm Lee Silicera, Fox News. President Trump set to address the UN General Assembly tomorrow morning as the conflict in Iran wears on, with a plan to meet on the sidelines with Gulf leaders. This is Iran's response to President Trump's latest statements about the conflict.
22: Iran's Revolutionary Guard is warning it will, quote, change the geography of the war if the U.S. escalates the conflict. An IRGC spokesman says the war is not over and Iran could change its weapons, tactics, and targets as needed. President Trump last week ordered the Pentagon to prepare strikes against Iran-backed Houthi rebels in Yemen following a phone call from Saudi Crown Prince Mohammed bin Salman. But Trump told Fox on Sunday he's decided to hold off in order to give time for diplomacy to work.
21: Fox's Tom Rigotti. The president also expected to meet with Ukraine's President Zelensky on the sidelines of the UN. Later this week, he'll meet at the White House with China's President Xi Jinping. The attorney for a Venezuelan man shot by an ICE officer in Austin, Texas, says he's in custody at a detention center in Texas after he was released from a hospital with a bullet still lodged in his back. And the attorney says the man entered the U.S. legally in 2024 using a program started under former President Biden that set up appointments with the U.S. authorities to be considered for asylum. Operations have resumed at several major northeast airports after disruption at a key air traffic center.
23: FAA Administrator Brian Bedford said the original cause of New York metro area airport disruptions was a below-ground construction mishap severing backup fiber connections.
24: Somewhere between New Brunswick, New Jersey and Newark, New Jersey.
23: Those links were supposed to kick in when primary circuits failed, but couldn't. Because they were cut. Airports in Boston and Philadelphia also experienced multiple delays.
21: Fox's Grinnell Scott. 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
25: Most
1: mostly cloudy throughout the night tonight. We'll eventually see lows of about 62 by early morning. Maybe some patchy fog in the AM as well. I'm Cy Albright. Here's what's trending at News.KZRG. Missouri's map mess just won't end. It looks like it's headed back to the U.S. Supreme Court. After today, the 8th U.S. Circuit Court of Appeals found that forcing Missouri to return to the older congressional districts after holding the August primary under the new one would violate the U.S. Constitution. But this ruling frozen for a week. The case, again, looks like it's headed back to the nation's top court. But for now, Missouri's still using the older congressional boundaries as military and overseas ballots. They've already gone out under that map. A lot of confusion, a lot of things to follow for you. We'll keep you up to date right here, News Talk KZRG. Did you go to Busch Stadium, see a Cardinals game last weekend, September 12th? If you were in Section 141, you might have been exposed to somebody with measles. All the details in that story, NewsTalkKZRG.com. Joplin Regional Airport, going to be a topic of discussion tomorrow night. Joplin City Council meeting. Looks like the service to Chicago could be switched to Houston as early as next spring. A lot of things changing in the Windy City. Airport officials are recommending Houston's 7:40 a.m. departure from Joplin instead of what will soon be a 5 a.m. departure to O'Hare in December. Some pros and some cons to that. The feds still make the final call before any official changes are made. I'm Ty Albright for News.KZRG. KEZRG.
2: It's summertime. How hot will it be today? We keep you in the know with weather updates, the highs and the lows, and whether it'll rain or not.
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31: Here's your KZRG forecast. It is a lot more pleasant this week weather-wise. Much cooler air has moved in. Fall officially begins Tuesday evening, and it will feel a bit more fallish. Maybe still sort of a summer feel, but not near as hot. Mainly cloudy tonight, low 64. Clouds early Tuesday, then sunny, a much cooler high of 82. I'm meteorologist Mark Thibodeau in the KZRG Storm Center.
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32: Rising from the heart of the swamp, a beacon of truth is casting its light. 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
0: All right, 844-484-3872. 844-4-THE-USA. That's the way to join us today, from coast to coast, from sea to shining sea. I want to thank all of the great Republicans in Fairfax County, Virginia, who came out this weekend to the Freedom Gala that I had the honor to be the MC of on Saturday night. That was at the Hilton in Tyson's Corner, Virginia. It was a Jim, this was a lot of fun, man. It was like 200 or so great patriots gathered in a room together. And maybe more than that. It was a lot of people. And we had a nice dinner. And among the people who were in attendance and gave some great remarks were the Secretary of the Treasury, Scott Bessent, was there. Jonathan Turley gave an incredible address on Thomas Paine. He talked about Thomas Paine and his upbringing and how much of his life he didn't really amount to much. And then suddenly he amounted to a lot. And it was Benjamin Franklin who detected his value, which, of course, ended up lasting throughout American history. Thomas Paine's common sense, just an amazing person. And by the way, Jonathan Turley is a phenomenal speaker. He had my attention. I was the MC of the event. My job was to try and move things along as much as I could. He's like, in addition to just hosting, it's like you got to keep the schedule moving. And I'm pretty sure Jonathan Turley was only supposed to go for a couple minutes. He went beyond a couple minutes, and I don't think there was a single person in the room who minded. They were like, you can keep going. You're phenomenal. He was really, really good. Really good. And who else was there? We had a lot of people. Former Governor Glenn Youngkin of Virginia, former Attorney General of Virginia, Jason Miaras was there. The great Dr. Sebastian Gorka was there as well. Because his wife, Katie Gorka, runs the Fairfax County Republican Party. And it was at her invitation I was the MC of the event. So anyway, it was all really good. But, you know, I'll tell you what, that Treasury Secretary, Scott Bessent, is a hoot. He is so naturally funny, it's unreal. And there were so many laugh lines. He's just describing what his job is and what it's like to work with the President of the United States and handle the nation's business at the Treasury Department. It's a very important job. And Bessent is the right guy for it. I was marveling at this, just thinking, as he was speaking, and the audience really was loving everything he had to say about the state of the economy, the amount of work that this administration's put in, and the stories that don't get told by the media about the state of our economy and what the Trump administration's been able to achieve. And I was marveling. I was thinking, man, isn't it amazing to think that we could have a Treasury Secretary who is this well-liked, who has had this much success, who used to work for George freaking Soros? Isn't that amazing? That he ever worked at Soros's investment operation? And he did. And he's talked about that. He's talked all about that. It's not some big secret or anything. And he has very successfully, I think, won over Trump supporters who place a lot of faith in this guy to do the right job, to do the job well. So it was all very good. And he was talking about the media not telling the stories. You know, when he talks about, you know, he was talking about the poverty numbers being as low as they are, the childhood poverty numbers being as low as they are. The household income numbers are the highest they've ever been in American history. Something like $86,000, the median household income in the United States of America. Which, by the way, if you compare that wealth to the rest of the planet, Americans are in a far better place than almost every other country on Earth. So a lot of good stories to share, but they don't all get shared because of the kinds of outlets that President Trump is now forbidding from coming to the White House. And Scott Bessent said it's not because there's bad news. It's because the news is bad. It's a good line. It's true. It's not because there's bad news. It's because the news is bad. That's just who these distortion filters are. In fact, speaking of keeping reporters away, did you know that Scott Bessent has banned a New York Times reporter from the Treasury Department? The guy who's the beat reporter for the New York Times, who's supposed to cover the Treasury Department, hasn't been allowed into the Treasury Department the entire time Scott Bessent's been the Treasury Secretary. He said, "Now you're not allowed. You can't come." And he was joking about this weekend. He goes, "I don't know if his employer knows that he's not actually showing up at all at the Treasury Department. I don't know if he knows this. I don't know. Like, do they know that he doesn't have access to anything?" And Bessent saying, like, he's constantly reporting fake stories. So we just don't let him in. Like, why would we? Why would we? Bessent also talked about his relationship with the president. He said he was out at President Trump's golf course in Virginia recently at the same time the president was there. And he was on the driving range, and apparently he was putting up some good shots on the driving range. And the president of the United States sees Bessent and he goes, "Hey, I saw you out there on the driving range. Those were some pretty good shots. Very good drives. Why don't you and I ever golf together?" He says to the Treasury Secretary. And Bessent responds, "Well, Frankly, Mr. President, it's a little dangerous to golf with you. It's pretty good. Anyway, he was a real charmer. The guy was he did a nice job this weekend, and it was a total blast to be with all those Patriots. So thank you to all the Republicans, the long-suffering in many regards Republicans in Fairfax County, Virginia. You think of Fairfax County as just outside the nation's capital. This is an area where you don't think these days that Republicans are going to win. They're not going to win Fairfax County. And that may or may not be true, although it's never an invitation for you to throw in the towel. You should always stay in the fight no matter where you are, no matter the odds. Never give up. Never, ever, ever give up. You can't give up. And that includes the Republicans in California and Massachusetts and Chicago and Illinois, all these places where it does seem like the odds are really stacked against you, because they are. Never give up. But Fairfax County, Virginia is one of these places where if Republicans do well, if you do well in Fairfax County, Virginia, on any given during any given election, then it very likely means that Republicans will win throughout the rest of the state. It's a big sign. Fairfax County is one to watch. If Republicans overperform expectations in Fairfax County, Virginia, it's a huge sign, not just for the state of Virginia, the Commonwealth of Virginia, but for the whole country. So this is one of this, honestly, one of the most important areas to have this kind of big fight to keep the Republican Party not only alive, but thriving in Fairfax County, Virginia. So it was good to see, and just a lot of great energy in the room on Saturday. So I'm here to report that and to give my gratitude that I got to be a part of it. It was very, very cool. It was very cool. Because Scott Bessent's the Treasury Secretary, he has Secret Service protection. You remember that the Secret Service used to be in the Department of the Treasury. Nowadays, it's technically under the Department of Homeland Security. But the reason why they're with Treasury is because they've got the counterfeiting mission. The whole point of the Secret Service, actually, is the protection of America's currency. And but in addition to that, they protect the president of the United States and all these various protectees. Nowadays, like, people associate the Secret Service primarily with the protection role. And I would imagine the Secret Service essentially identifies that way as well. But they protect Scott Bessent. He's got his Secret Service protection. And it's funny, Jim, to be, first of all, to be on stage and have to keep going back up to the stage. Like, before we got there, as we were kind of doing a walkthrough, everybody but me was advised not to get anywhere near any of the microphones. You're not allowed to touch a microphone. Just keep your hands off of those. The Secret Service is trying to, you know, just protect every element of the stage. And at one point, I think it was Katie Gorka's microphone died. She had a wireless microphone. It died. And I was holding another microphone. So in an effort to very quickly try and remedy that situation, I approached the stage and I handed her my microphone. I got up from my dinner seat and walked up to the stage and handed her the microphone. But I kept thinking about these agents. They must be eyeballing me. I don't know about that guy. I was like, thank goodness. I felt like I was the only person who could do it, though, because they had seen me go on and off the stage. But it's cool to see those guys there as they are protecting the Treasury Secretary and making sure he's okay. Just watching like a hawk. And you're watching as these guys are panning the room. You know, the Secret Service pan, where they just stand there, their hands folded in front of them. I don't know. Are they trained like to turn their head over a certain time period or something? It looks like there's a pacing to the way their head scans back and forth, like, to the point that I almost think that you're probably not even allowed to listen to what the speeches are. You know what I mean? Like, you'll leave and your wife will be like, hey, so how was Scott Bessent's speech? I have no idea. I was obsessed with every face in the room. That's how locked in they look. Pretty cool. It's very cool. At any rate, coming up, I want to get into what's going on with another fake news scandal, another left-wing scandal of the week, because there was a shooting this weekend. An ICE officer had to discharge his weapon in Austin, Texas, at an illegal alien, wounding him, not killing him, wounding the illegal alien. And if you're like me, your first thought was probably, what did the illegal alien do to get shot by a law enforcement officer? That is not the way the left filtered this story this weekend. They instantly saw it as yet another invitation for insurrection. So in Austin, Texas, overnight, you get pandemonium in reaction to a story that they don't even have the details on. There's just misinformation flying all over the place immediately. We're beginning to get some facts here, and of course, you know, the left is going hysterical for no reason. And they're, the left is using this once again as an effort to try and get rid of all immigration enforcement in the United States. So because one illegal alien does something to get themselves shot, now it's an invitation to get rid of all immigration enforcement. Do you see how perverse this all is? I've got the details as they're emerging coming up. We got a lot more to discuss on The Vince Show.
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32: 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Tropical storm Polo has formed off the coast of southwestern Mexico and is expected to become a major hurricane by midweek.
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31: Here's your KZRG forecast. It is going to be a much nicer week with cooler mornings, afternoons not as hot, a fall feel in the air to some degree, although still some hints of summer with highs in the 80s. But the big time heat is gone for now. Mostly cloudy tonight, lows in the mid-60s, light north winds, clouds early Tuesday, then sunny, a high of 82. Mainly sunny weather ahead Wednesday, low 59, afternoon high, low 80s. Thursday, lots of sunshine, low 59, a high of 84. I'm meteorologist Mark Thibodeau in the KZRG Storm Center.
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0: All right, so this weekend, Sunday, an ICE officer had to discharge his weapon because apparently a Venezuelan illegal did something that justified the officer shooting. Now, this is all under investigation, as any police-involved shooting would be. The Department of Homeland Security and the FBI are looking into this in order to determine exactly what happened. But that did not stop the media from immediately attempting to mislead you about the events. Here's what NBC said in their headline on the subject. ICE officer shoots Venezuelan man delivering food in Austin. That's it. He was delivering food. Guy's just a hardworking food delivery guy. He's just walking down the street with a bag of McDonald's. Boom, he got shot by an ICE officer. Do you think in a million years that's really what happened? Here's what they say. An ICE officer shot and seriously wounded a Venezuelan man Sunday afternoon as he was delivering food in Austin, Texas, his lawyer said. The man was taken to a local hospital and was in serious but stable condition after being shot in the torso. Austin Travis County EMS chief Robert Buckritz said at a news conference earlier. The White House referred NBC News to the Department of Homeland Security for comment. A spokesperson for DHS, the federal agency to which Immigration and Customs Enforcement belongs, said in a statement late Sunday that the man was stable and was in federal custody, pending removal from the United States. His attorney, a woman called Kate Lincoln Goldfinch, identified him as Wilbur Rafael Garces Perez, 28 years old, and said he's an asylum seeker who entered the country through a parole program. Okay, so NBC doesn't really have much to offer other than to try and instantly prejudice your understanding of the story, telling you he's a food delivery guy, he's from Venezuela, he's an asylum seeker. Okay, tell us more. Well, here's the more. You ready? DHS has revealed, Fox News' Brooke Taylor says, that he is here illegally. Illegally. Perez is an illegal migrant from Venezuela with a final order of removal, meaning he's already gone through the process. He now has final orders of removal, final orders of get out of the country. Now, his lawyer says she's still working to confirm details of his immigration history, but says he previously held a valid work permit and, based on the information currently available to her office, entered the United States lawfully, is the claim. Yeah, well, first of all, I don't know this woman, and based on the information is not good enough for me. This guy came in under Biden, and he's here illegally. I don't care if he crossed in illegally or if suddenly he's here illegally because he overstayed whatever limitations there were. It is time to go. And so ICE, in an effort to take him into custody, apparently, was doing that. And then, for some reason, had to discharge a weapon. Now, this immediately led to a very predictable but unfortunate outcome. Lefties started taking to the streets of Austin last night, wearing COVID masks, waving Mexican flags, demanding that ICE be abolished and evicted, that legal law enforcement, that immigration enforcement end in the United States of America in general and in Austin, Texas in particular. That was the move. All these insurrectionists, they're not merely protesters. They're not standing out in front of government buildings and holding up signs and chanting and pounding on buckets that are turned upside down. They're causing chaos. They went out in the street. They were throwing construction equipment and signage down on the road. They were creating blockades. They were creating chaos in Austin yesterday and going into the night because they're mad about immigration enforcement. They're mad that ICE officers are doing their jobs. And police have been trying to contain all of the misinformation that is being produced by the left and outlets like NBC. Oh, he's just a food delivery guy. That doesn't even begin to tell the story. In fact, there were reporters inside of the briefing yesterday, the law enforcement briefing yesterday, saying, isn't it true that ICE rammed the vehicle that this guy was in and then started firing at him through the back window, striking him? Isn't that true? And the officers are saying, no, that's not true at all. This is misinformation that you're spreading. We've got the details on that. And the way that some of these Democrat leaders are responding to all of it. Once again, they don't want any immigration enforcement in the United States. Any at all. More ahead.
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12: Fox News. I'm Deborah Valentine. President Trump meeting with New York City Mayor Zohran Mamdani at Gracie Mansion today. President Trump says the mayor is asking for some federal help to spend billions of dollars in new housing.
13: I would say that was a very federal-oriented job. You're going to need a lot of federal approvals and probably some federal money to do it, but it's always been a great location.
12: The meeting comes ahead of the president's speech and meeting with world leaders at the United Nations General Assembly. Vermont Senator Bernie Sanders delivering an address at Riverside Church in New York City. He warns of the growth of inequality.
14: Never before in human history have so few people held so much wealth and so much power.
12: Vermont Senator Sanders' appearance ahead of the midterms and his attendance at the UN General Assembly in New York. 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
8: Here's your KCRG forecast. It is going to be a much nicer week with cooler mornings, afternoons not as hot, a fall feel in the air to some degree, although still some hints of summer with highs in the 80s. But the big time heat is gone for now. Mostly cloudy tonight, lows in the mid 60s, light north winds, clouds early Tuesday, then sunny, a high of 82. Mainly sunny weather ahead Wednesday, low 59, afternoon high, low 80s. Thursday, lots of sunshine, low 59, a high of 84. I'm meteorologist Mark Thibodeau in the KCRG Storm Center.
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9: 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And let's hear what you have to say. The Vince Show.
10: Yeah, so Austin, Texas, immigration officials are trying to do the job. You know, one of the realities, of course, is that this could be super easy if Democrats would stop making every city they control into a sanctuary city. This would be super easy if Democrats would allow officers to assist with enforcing immigration law. You know that, right? I feel like the only person in all of national media who says this, but I just want to remind people of a really important detail. There's a program that ICE has called the 287G program. 287G. Essentially, ICE will deputize local police officers to conduct immigration law, to enforce immigration law. And it's available to any police department in the country that wants to sign up for it. Any sheriff's department, any police department. You want to help enforce immigration law? Wonderful. Sign up for a 287G agreement. And you won't even need ICE officers in your community because the local cops will take care of it. But the left doesn't. Why don't they do that? Why don't they do that? I thought their animosity was directed specifically to ICE. Isn't that what they tell you? It's that the ICE officers are the Nazis, the brown shirts, the bad guys. They're out of control. They're not well trained. They're terrorizing cities. Well, then, if that's the case, if you really believe that, why wouldn't you use alternative means to enforce immigration law that doesn't involve ICE officers having to go into your city to begin with? Aha. Oh, I see. It's because you don't want immigration enforcement at all. That's why. That's what's going on. So an ICE officer shoots an illegal alien in Austin, Texas this weekend. The left begins its predictable pandemonium and insurrections. And the police have been trying to contain all the misinformation. So here's a moment. This was shared by Nick Sorter, but it was local Fox affiliate, Fox Austin, talking about this, like how the guy was shot in the first place. And some reporter says, well, isn't it true that he was shot through the back of the window after ICE rammed the vehicle? And the cop says, No.
11: Can you confirm how many shots?
12: I believe it was one gunshot wound.
13: And then, Chief Davis, I would just like to know if you've received any kind of briefing whatsoever about the type of operation that was going on at the time of this shooting, if any of that, any of those details.
12: I have not. I do not have those details as of yet.
14: Chief Davis, we heard from a councilman over at the scene earlier that a car was, or that a federal agent's car sideswiped the driver involved in this shooting and was shot through the back windshield multiple times. Can you confirm those details?
12: That's not what I'm hearing. I'm hearing that it was out on foot. So again, this is the of getting in front of the camera too soon without the information. But from what I'm hearing, there was a small foot pursuit. But again, this is all very preliminary.
10: So it was a foot pursuit. It wasn't sideswiped the vehicle, then fired a bunch of shots through the back window, striking the suspect. It was a foot pursuit. So, but it didn't stop people who should know better, the government official just running his mouth to the press, making details up, the media then repeating it. So the officers are trying to get rid of all this disinformation, misinformation stuff, which, by the way, is fueling the insurrection that's taking place in Austin overnight. It's all just complete madness. And then you've got the lawmakers themselves, as I point out. Here's a Democrat congressman, Greg Cesar, Texas congressman, Democrat, who comes out and says, hey, look, the only way for Austin to be safe going forward is if we stop enforcing immigration law. Listen to him yesterday at this news conference.
15: It is awful that this horror has come to our doorstep. And as the mayor said, unfortunately, it is not a surprise. Just a few weeks ago, as we saw the ICE surge come to Austin, especially to North Central Austin, I and others said that ICE needed to leave before someone was shot, like in Minneapolis, or like in Corpus Christi, or like in Chicago. And that day is...
10: Nobody gets shot. Nobody gets shot if people comply with the law. Nobody gets shot by law enforcement, I mean. If you just comply. Nobody gets shot if you help to bring illegal aliens into custody. Nobody gets shot. Listen to the deceit that's built. You have a sitting U.S. congressman alleging that because ICE has arrived, they're going to start murdering people in the streets of Texas. How disgusting. That guy should be straight up thrown out of the House for making those types of claims about ICE. Not supporting law enforcement, not backing the blue, just attacking federal law enforcement. You don't get shot unless an officer has to draw their weapon because you amount to a threat to life and limb.
15: Or like in Corpus Christi, or like in Chicago. And that day is here. And so I think the message remains that for Austin to be safe, ICE should end its surge here in our community.
10: For our community to be safe, we need to get rid of law enforcement. You hear that? For Austin to be safe, we have to get rid of law enforcement. Safety is anarchy. War is peace. This is Orwell's novels come to life. It's the complete opposite of the truth. Democrat standing at a press conference, everyone nodding along. That makes a lot of sense. No, it makes no sense whatsoever. It's bad news for Austin if you get rid of law enforcement. The mayor of Austin is a guy called Kirk Watson. And here is what he had to say yesterday as well. Listen to this.
16: I also want to say, just because I think it needs to be said, that as mayor of the city of Austin, I'm very angry about this.
10: What are you angry about? What are you angry? You angry that invaders are running all over the streets of Austin, Texas? Are you angry that anybody would do something to get themselves shot by law enforcement? Are you angry that people are lying about what took place immediately? Are you angry that there's a riot going on in the streets? Are you angry that people are grabbing construction signage and throwing it in the middle of the road to block commuters, American citizens, from being able to freely traverse the streets of Austin? Are you mad? Are you angry about Mexican flags flying in your streets as if some foreign country has conquered Austin, Texas? Are you mad that people are calling for the abolition of law enforcement, abolish ICE? Are you mad that a Democrat congressman standing next to you at this press conference just said that the only way we can bring safety is to make Austin more chaotic? Are you mad about that? What are you mad about exactly, Mayor?
16: I'm extremely unhappy. A person being shot on the streets of Austin by someone purporting to be law enforcement.
10: Reporting.
16: Particularly when it's ICE is something that, that causes me to be unhappy and angry about it.
10: And he's saying he's impersonating. Whoever did this is impersonating law enforcement, impersonating an officer, purporting to be ICE. You listen to the conspiracy theorizing going on here from the mayor of Austin, Texas.
16: Oh, I'm unhappy and I'm angry about it. I'm not surprised at all. It's happened in other cities with the nature of ICE and the way ICE is doing its business these
10: so
16: days
10: vile.
16: And the chaos that we see it performing and fomenting. There's no reason for us to be surprised by it.
10: These people are sick. You're a sick person. Just how what a despicable human being. Lying. Just lying about ICE, lying about federal law enforcement, demonizing the very agency that has had unprecedented threats to their lives, by the way. You know what ICE officers have been dealing with? Why were they wearing masks at all? Why has that ever been an issue? Was it so they could be a bunch of Nazis? No,

0: left was trying to figure out who they are so they can menace their families. That's why. To protect their identities in the face of unprecedented threats. Thousands of percentage point increases in threats, death threats to ICE. Attempted assassination attempts on ICE officers, including in, what state was that again, Jim? Where did somebody take a rifle up onto a roof and begin firing into ICE vehicles? I think that was, oh, that's right, Texas. It was in Texas that this took place. A sniper shooting illegal aliens inside of an ICE detention vehicle, not realizing they were killing illegals, trying to assassinate ICE officers. There have been many threats to ICE officers. And here you have the mayor of Austin, Texas, saying ICE is the problem. Sustaining that narrative, sustaining that deceit, breathing life into those kinds of threats and attacks. You do have an obligation to be responsible with your language. God forbid you inspire someone to take up arms against ICE again. But the Democrats always do this. Always. In the wake of the assassination of Charlie Kirk, the Democrats did not slow down with their rhetoric. They didn't back off. There were people like straight up saying Charlie deserved it on the left, acting like he had it coming, celebrating it. We just passed, days ago, the one-year mark since Charlie's assassination. And there were lefties celebrating it, marking the date as some sort of fun event. It doesn't have to be this way. But you know how it starts, how we heal it, at the beginning of it, is Democrat leaders begin telling the truth. I know that's asking a lot, but that actually could have an impact. If the Democrat congressman, if the Democrat mayor of Austin, Texas, came out immediately and said, we stand with law enforcement, we await the results of the investigation. No one should be breaking our laws. No one should be here illegally. If they just told the truth, do you know how much better our country would be in the situation we'd be right now? So much better. If they just told the truth about the radicalism in their own party, if they told the truth about the assassination culture, if they told people that political differences are not a justification for murdering your political opponents. But they don't say that. They don't. They're cowards. This is cowardice on display. So in the wake of a chaotic moment, when you're looking for an adult to bring down the temperature, to bring ease to a community, to say, hey, we stand with law enforcement, we're trying to bring peace here. Instead, you have instigators. You have cowardly instigators who show up to the microphone and try and make things worse. Don't let them do it. I've got a lot more to get to ahead on The Vince Show.
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4: 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Our top story tonight is a local hurricane. Let's send it out to our meteorologist on the streets, Jim Windy.
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7: Here's your KCRG forecast. It is going to be a much nicer week with cooler mornings, afternoons not as hot, fall feel in the air to some degree, although still some hints of summer with highs in the 80s. But the big time heat is gone for now. Mostly cloudy tonight, lows in the mid 60s, light north winds, clouds early Tuesday, then sunny, a high of 82. Mainly sunny weather ahead Wednesday, low 59, afternoon high, low 80s. Thursday, lots of sunshine, low 59, a high of 84. I'm meteorologist Mark Thibodeau in the KCRG Storm Center.
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11: Boston Congressman Greg Kassar has sent a formal letter to the Department of Homeland Security calling for an independent investigation of this shooting. He's calling on ICE to preserve all video and evidence so authorities can investigate.
12: Because there needs to be accountability for these sorts of actions so that it stops happening. We need our federal law enforcement focused on crime and dangers to society, not situations like we've seen across the country of U.S. citizens being shot, of completely peaceful immigrant communities being torn apart. We need answers, and we don't need more lies and propaganda from ICE.
9: Democrat Congressman Greg Kassar saying, we don't need immigration enforcement. We don't need to enforce America's immigration laws. If you invade our country, you get to stay. And if ICE attempts to thwart the invasion, well, ICE, they're the bad guys. That's his position on this subject. I saw there's a there's an account called Austin Justice. It focuses on, well, you guessed it, Austin, Texas, talking about how that this guy, Greg Kassar, basically has for years been leading a war on cops, not just federal law enforcement. Before he was a congressman, Greg Kassar sat on the Austin City Council, where he took $150 million out of Austin's police budget and deleted 150 officer positions. This is true. In 2020, during the George Floyd riots, this guy, Greg Kassar, on the Austin City Council led an effort to defund the Austin police $150 million, to cut their funding by $150 million. And they got rid of 150 vacant officer positions. They were trying to hire for the jobs. They got rid of the gigs. They said, nope, we're not going to hire for them. You know what happened next? Take a guess. Did you guess the homicide rate reached record levels in Austin, Texas? Because that's correct. Austin set a homicide record, and the streets spiraled into the disorder that Austin, Texas is now enduring today. That's true. All of that is true. Austin, Texas recorded a homicide record in the next year, 2021, of 90 murders in 2021 after these cuts. That was nearly triple the pre-2020 average of approximately 28 per year. So around 28 per year goes up to 90. In fact, that's more than triple the jump in the homicide rate, a 300% increase. And then, I'll make that a 200%, I guess. And then numbers later declined, but remained elevated above historical norms through 2025, is the data here. So look, this guy, he's got a track record. As Austin City Council member, he's leading a war on the cops. Now he's a member of Congress, and he's leading a war on the cops. These are the radicals in the Democrat Party. This is Greg Kassar, Democrat, otherwise no-name Dem congressman, whose track record is destruction. You think the midterms matter yet? You think it matters who wins these things? You really want James Talafrico to show up in the United States Senate with all this baggage that the left has, this war on cop stuff, this war on immigration enforcement stuff, this war on Christianity stuff? We really want that in Washington? Hell no.
13: No.
9: Absolutely not. Don't become disheartened. You know, you talk to people and there's a lot of nervousness, a lot of nerves about the midterms. People are really concerned that Democrats are going to get a foothold on power again. And that's a reasonable concern. You should be very concerned about it, but don't become disheartened. Stay in the fight. We have such a great story to tell. We have such a great story to tell and such a clean comparison to make. You're either on the side of borders or you're not. You're either on the side of Americans or you're not. Our sovereignty or you're not. You're on the side of law enforcement or you're not. You're on the side of law and order or you're not. But I don't know how the comparisons could be any more clear. The task for the rest of us is just to tell these stories, to make sure that every voter knows what the stakes are when they get a chance to cast that ballot legitimately in the midterms. They have to know what we're dealing with. And these Democrats, they keep reminding us with every passing day. In a moment, I want to talk to you a little bit more about another success. Remember that effort by President Trump to take over Greenland? Remember? He started with, I think Greenland's going to belong to the United States going forward. It's going to become part of America. Remember that? What was the goal there? Why did he start that? A big deal just announced this weekend. The media is saying that it is a defeat for the president. I'm here to tell you, it is not. The president got exactly what he wanted.
14: From the Fox Sports studios in Los Angeles, here's Steve DeSager.
15: They're early in the fourth quarter in L.A. at the Monday night football matchup. The Rams still lead the Giants 21-6. Matthew Stafford with 285 yards passing, 3 touchdowns, 1 interception. 2 of those TDs to Devontae Adams, who has 8 catches, 195 yards. Teammate Puka Nacua out tonight for L.A. He missed practice again Saturday with a hip injury. Giants quarterback Jackson Dart limped off on the first drive with a knee injury. He was hit as he threw. He's standing in street clothes on the sidelines now. James Jameis Winston has played the rest of the game. He's just 7 of 21 passing, 84 yards, one interception. The Ravens say wide receiver Zay Flowers has a good shot to play this weekend. He missed yesterday's game with a bad hamstring. Baltimore's in Rio this Sunday to play Dallas. The Baltimore Orioles got two home runs from Pete Alonso tonight. He has 40. The O's were down 3-0 top of the first, but still beat the Toronto Blue Jays 4-3.
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18: Ready for the big speech. I'm Lisa Lucera, Fox News. President Trump set to address the U.N. General Assembly tomorrow morning. Chief of Protocol Monica Crowley says the president will take on globalism.
19: He'll speak about national sovereignty, the importance of sovereignty, the importance of borders. He'll talk about the rule of law internationally.
18: On Fox's Jesse Waters Primetime, and she says AI will also be a major theme in the address.
19: Because it is a very frontline technology. The president is adamant that the United States has the lead in AI. He wants technological dominance for the United States, and he wants to win.
18: Speaking at Riverside Church in New York City this evening, Vermont Independent Senator Bernie Sanders said the UN is necessary for the world's future.
20: The United Nations as an institution is more important today than it has ever been.
18: The presidents of Iran and Israel will attend the UN General Assembly. Palestinian Authority President Mahmoud Abbas will not, after the State Department denied him a visa last week. Ahead of tomorrow's speech, President Trump met with New York City Mayor Zoran Mamdani at the mayor's official residence this afternoon. The two talked about the mayor's plan for affordable housing in the city. The president said there's potential for federal funding to be available to assist in the cost. 12 states and the Writers Guild have settled a lawsuit challenging Paramount's $81 billion buyout of Warner Brothers Discovery. The suit was led by California State Attorney General Rob Bonta.
21: With today's settlement, Paramount is required to move production back to the United States by spending, as a floor, at least $300 million more each year.
18: Paramount has pledged to increase film production in the U.S. and establish monitoring of editorial independence of the company's news operations. The settlement still needs the approval of a judge. 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

0: Mostly cloudy throughout the night tonight. We'll eventually see lows of about 62 by early morning. Maybe some patchy fog in the AM as well. I'm Cy Albright. Here's what's trending at News.KZRG. Missouri's map mess just won't end. It looks like it's headed back to the U.S. Supreme Court. After today, the 8th U.S. Circuit Court of Appeals found that forcing Missouri to return to the older congressional districts after holding the August primary under the new one would violate the U.S. Constitution. But this ruling frozen for a week. The case, again, looks like it's headed back to the nation's top court. But for now, Missouri's still using the older congressional boundaries. Says military and overseas ballots, they've already gone out under that map. A lot of confusion, a lot of things to follow for you. We'll keep you up to date right here, News Talk KZRG. Did you go to Busch Stadium, see a Cardinals game last weekend, September 12th? If you were in Section 141, you might have been exposed to somebody with measles. All the details in that story, NewsTalkKZRG.com. Joplin Regional Airport, going to be a topic of discussion tomorrow night. Joplin City Council meeting. Looks like the service to Chicago could be switched to Houston as early as next spring. A lot of things changing in the Windy City. Airport officials are recommending Houston's 7:40 a.m. departure from Joplin instead of what will soon be a 5 a.m. departure to O'Hare in December. Some pros and some cons to that. The Fed still make the final call before any official changes are made. I'm Cy Albright for News.KZRG.
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2: 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It's been a dump for years. 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
12: Here's your KZRG forecast. It is a lot more pleasant this week weather-wise. Much cooler air has moved in. Fall officially begins Tuesday evening, and it will feel a bit more fallish. Maybe still sort of a summer feel, but not near as hot. Mainly cloudy tonight, low 64. Clouds early Tuesday, then sunny, a much cooler high of 82. I'm meteorologist Mark Thibodeau in the KZRG Storm Center.
1: 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Rising from the heart of the swamp, a beacon of truth is casting its light. From sea to shining sea, The Vince Show. Here's Vince Colonnaise.
13: All right, 844-484-3872, 844-4-THE-USA. That's the way to join us today from coast to coast. From sea to shining sea. The President of the United States made a series of big announcements, as usual, this weekend on Truth Social. One of them is that he just inked an epic deal with Greenland in order for the United States to have permanent control over security. Well, that's monumental. What have we learned? Here's the president on Truth Social this weekend. Breaking news. I am pleased to announce that the United States of America has entered into an agreement with the Kingdom of Denmark and Greenland that gives the United States permanent control over security and all other needs in Greenland, completely addressing all of our many U.S. concerns. Now, remember, President Trump, at the beginning of all of this, was seeking to have Greenland become a part of the United States of America. Remember the invitations he was extending? He's like, guys, come on in. The water's fine. You should join the United States. We should have, you know, Alaska Northeast. We should have a different place. We should be make this a part of the United States of America. Let's bring them in. And Europe lost its mind. Everybody went crazy. Trump's trying to invade Greenland. Remember all of this? It was just absolute chaos because the president said, you should be a part of our country. It would be good for you. It would be good for us. It would help us protect the American homeland. It would help us have security all around us. It would be of immense value to the United States, and we can make it great for you. And here the president's saying, actually, we have a deal. We've got an immense deal, and I'm getting my security priorities. We will have security control of Greenland, which is what I wanted from the very beginning. Here's what he says. There will be no cost to the United States. In my direction, we worked with representatives of Denmark and Greenland to guarantee that the United States will forever have the complete ability to do what is necessary in Greenland in order to secure and defend the security of Greenland and the United States of America. Additionally, from now on, no U.S. adversary can ever have a base in Greenland, have a military presence in Greenland, or make sensitive investments in Greenland without our express written approval. You know who that message is for? China and Russia. China and Russia are on notice. They have no shot. You cannot set up shop in Greenland. There's nothing you can do in Greenland without our permission. The United States now runs the table. For over 100 years, President Trump writes, presidents have known the strategic importance of Greenland, but none of them were able to do anything about it. I'm proud to be the president that permanently and conclusively addressed this very important situation. This is an infinite life agreement, he writes. There is no end. We are very honored and proud of what has just taken place, and everything agreed to today will be cherished by the American people. We will immediately begin the process of developing a large military presence in the appropriate part of Greenland, of which there are many. We will work with the people of Greenland in its development and construction. This solution is a great one for the United States of America, Denmark, Greenland, and all of our other allies. We look forward to working with the wonderful people of Denmark and Greenland toward a magnificent future with respect to this large and highly strategic parcel of land. We will be very protective of it. This is a dream come true for the United States, one that is very important, historic, and special. Thank you for your attention to this matter. President Donald J. Trump. Now, the leaders of Denmark and, of course, Greenland have confirmed all of this. Frederiksen, the prime minister of Denmark, said in a statement Friday night that this agreement will strengthen, quote, our common security in the Arctic and the North Atlantic area, and is therefore also good for NATO and for Europe. Great for NATO and for Europe. And the head of Greenland, Jens Frederik Nielsen, came out and said that the agreement, quote, recognizes Greenland's interests and our place in international cooperation. It is to the benefit of us all. So look at this. Everybody's happy. Everybody's happy. Everybody's walking away from this going, I like this deal. What do you call this? What we just witnessed, this sequence of events where President Trump goes in to stakes out a maximalist position, saying that the beginning of this is, I want you to be a part of the United States of America. Europe throws its hands up. Denmark says, no, no, no, wait a second. You can't have it. He forces them to the negotiating table, and by the end of it, everybody leaves with a deal that none of them would have ever pursued had the president never started it the way he had. What do you call that? I believe there's a book title. It's called The Art of the Deal. It's kind of the whole concept. The president does this with everything, by the way. Everything. He always stakes out the most aggressive, maximalist possible position. We're going to take all your oil. We're going to take your land. We're going to do this. We're going to do that. And by the end of it, he gets a deal out of these guys. They come to the table and they're like, no, let's make a deal. And we navigate to we don't stay in the status quo. We navigate to a position, to an outcome that's better for the United States of America than the place in which we started. So now what's better is our sphere of influence in our hemisphere has grown. Our military control over our own hemisphere has grown. Our ability to protect the U.S. homeland has just increased dramatically thanks to what the president did. And he's even got the leaders of Denmark and Greenland saying, yeah, we have a deal and it's good for everybody. And it's going to be signed this week. The deal is set to be signed this week at the United Nations General Assembly. There's some parliamentary action, apparently, that's needed by the Danish and Greenlandic governments before it can be enforced, rather, according to the Danish Prime Minister. Danish Foreign Minister Lars Rasmussen wrote on Instagram Saturday morning, quote, next week could be a good week for Greenland, Denmark, and the United States alike. A period of uncertainty will hopefully be replaced by a binding agreement that strengthens security in the Arctic and the North Atlantic, and thus also our shared security within NATO and Europe. That's wonderful. So the president's going to have a very busy week at the General Assembly. You think the beginning of the week is chaotic, wild, a lot of news coming at you. Get ready for the rest of this week, because not only is the president set to ink this deal for the security of Greenland, and more specifically, the United States by extension. But also, he's got a meeting with Vladimir Zelensky, who he was just talking to this weekend. Zelensky was saying on social media that he thinks we could be closer than ever to a diplomatic peace with Russia. We'll see. That would be a very big deal for global energy. That'd be a very big deal to bring down the cost of diesel around the planet. We'll see what happens with it. But the president said to meet with him this week. The president also said to meet with Xi Jinping, the Chinese leader. So he's got a lot on the schedule this week, a lot of high stakes meetings as usual this week for us to keep our eyes on. But we start the week with the art of the deal. We start the week with a great conclusion to a quest that he was here in America. I mean, think about the way the legacy press treated President Trump from the very beginning of this thing. He's ridiculous. He's going to invade Greenland. Are we going to deploy the military to Greenland? Do you remember that? Do you remember those news stories where you had, by the way, like all the more justification why the president's like trebucheting people out of the White House press corps. Nope, you don't get to be in the White House anymore. Goodbye. You had all these people be like, are you going to invade Greenland? You really going to send the military? Is Pete Hegseth getting ready to mobilize? No, they said the same thing about Panama, that we're going to invade the Panama Canal. We're going to start shooting everybody until we have control of the Panama Canal. What are you talking about? Have you ever seen the president operate? Have you ever seen the way that this guy conducts business on behalf of the United States? He always starts with this intensity. He always navigates to the best possible outcome he can secure. And then he is very happy to bring that news to the American people. Well, he just did it again. And we didn't have to invade anything. More ahead on The Vince Show.
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12: Here's your KZRG forecast. It is going to be a much nicer week with cooler mornings, afternoons not as hot, a fall feel in the air to some degree, although still some hints of summer with highs in the 80s, but the big time heat is gone for now. Mostly cloudy tonight, lows in the mid-60s, light north winds, clouds early Tuesday, then sunny, a high of 82. Mainly sunny weather ahead Wednesday, low 59, afternoon high, low 80s. Thursday, lots of sunshine, low 59, a high of 84. I'm meteorologist Mark Thibodeau in the KZRG Storm Center.
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19: I actually had game tape from the way the media used to go crazy about the Greenland thing.
20: Are you going to invade Greenland? Are you going to rule out military invasion?
19: It's amazing. Just amazing stuff. All right, coming up in just a moment. 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That discovery is C15 from Fatty 15. It's the first emerging essential fatty acid identified in more than 90 years. Studies show that when we don't get enough C15, our cells can become fragile. 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
16: 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Depend on it.
19: Yeah, the president was talking about this Greenland thing before he even took office to be the 47th president of the United States. And a reporter in January of last year was asking him, are you going to invade Greenland? Can you rule out a military invasion? Would you take military invasion off the table?
14: President, thank you. I wanted to touch on the world on fire that you mentioned, but let's start, if we could, with your references to Greenland and the Panama Canal, so forth. Can you assure the world that as you try to get control of these areas, you are not going to use military or economic coercion?
21: No.
14: And can you tell us a little bit about what your plan is? Are you going to negotiate a new treaty? Are you going to ask the Canadians to hold a vote? What is the strategy? Yeah,
21: I can't assure you. You're talking about Panama and Greenland. No, I can't assure you on either of those two. But I can say this. We need them for economic security. The Panama Canal was built for our military. I'm not going to commit to that now. It might be that you'll have to do something. Look, the Panama Canal is vital to our country. It's being operated by China. China. And we gave the Panama Canal to Panama. We didn't give it to China. And they've abused it. They've abused that gift. It should have never been made, by the way. Giving the Panama Canal is why Jimmy Carter lost the election, in my opinion, more so maybe than the hostages. The hostages were a big deal. But if you remember, and nobody wants to talk about the Panama Canal now because, you know, it's inappropriate, I guess, but because it's a bad part of the Carter legacy. But he was a good man. Look, he was a good man. I knew him a little bit, and he was a very fine person. But that was a big mistake. Giving the Panama Canal to Panama was a very big mistake.
19: But you hear him there. I mean, the core of this answer for us today is the guy goes, are you going to invade Panama? Are you going to invade Greenland? And the president's like, I'm not taking it off the table. Never take anything off the table. Now, for those of us who had any experience with Donald Trump as a leader and president, you realize, no. He didn't intend to invade Greenland, but he's not telling them that. He's trying to create, that's right, leverage. Leverage. And in fact, earlier this year, over on Fox, Brit Hume, you remember Brit Hume? Brit Hume's a smart guy. Brit Hume assessed this. He was on television. He goes, I think I know what's going on here when he talks about Greenland. He's on a never-ending quest for leverage.
22: Trying to understand Donald Trump. You can look at what he does most of the time as a never-ending quest for leverage in dealing with other people, other politicians, and other nations. And I think, as Mark suggests, that that's what's going on here. I don't think he's going to militarily attack Greenland. I think he'd love to buy it if the Danes would sell it to him. But I think the kind of agreement that Mark has just outlined is probably very much in prospect. At least the president would settle for that. What I do think is this, that his efforts on Greenland have baffled a lot of people. It's not popular in this country. If he gets a good deal and we get the use of Greenland for our military purposes, that may all work out for him. But at the moment, he's underwater on Greenland.
19: If he gets a good deal and we get Greenland for military purposes, in the end, it may all work out for him, said Brett Hume. Well, guess what just happened? It worked out for him. The Never-Ending Quest for Leverage. Hell, that should be the title of a book. The Never-Ending Quest for Leverage. It is the easiest possible way to understand the way that Donald Trump operates. What do you think the tariff fights are about? Why is he doing this? the never-ending quest for leverage. How does he intend to use that leverage, by the way? What's the goal of the leverage? For the benefit of the American people. Always. What is he doing with Iran? Why does it seem like his strategy shifts week by week by week with Iran, whether he's engaged in open negotiations with them or blowing the hell out of their stuff or, you know, getting rid of the naval blockade, reimposing the naval blockade? What is that? The never-ending quest for leverage over Iran, over their ambitions to build a nuclear program, over their impositions on America's, on the globe's energy supply by virtue of their terrorism. The never-ending quest for leverage. You can detect it in the way that he deals with Democrats, in the way that he deals with the media. What about this weekend? President Trump throws CNN, Ms. Now, and Politico out of the White House. Is there a way for those outlets to come back to the White House to have routine access? Is there a way? Yes, there is. There's an easy way. They just have to start telling the truth. And if Trump gets them to do that, he's exploited the never-ending quest for leverage. There was one random dude walking by CNN this weekend as they were broadcasting all of their misery. We're not allowed inside the White House. The random guy walks by and goes, I know the way to do it. Start telling the truth.
0: To take questions or to travel on Air Force One. The president has a lot of travel coming up. He's going to the United Nations. He's also doing a lot of midterm.
19: Tell the truth. If you tell the truth, it doesn't get revoked. Tell the truth. A patriot telling the truth on CNN. They didn't intend for that to get out, but it did. More ahead on the Vince Show.
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3: News. I'm Sue Gossman. President Trump set to speak tomorrow before the United Nations General Assembly. Fox's Lucas Tomlinson.
23: He's going to be addressing nearly 130 world leaders and millions around the world with the goal, among many, is to end the Iran war. Ending that war is a goal that so far has proved elusive.
3: The president will also meet with Middle Eastern allies. Vermont Senator Bernie Sanders delivering an address at Riverside Church in New York City ahead of the president's speech at the UN, where he warned of growing wealth inequality.
24: Never before in human history have so few people held so much wealth and so much power.
3: A recent Fox News poll found 63% of people believe the Trump administration has made the economy worse. 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
12: Here's your KCRG forecast. It is going to be a much nicer week with cooler mornings, afternoons not as hot, a fall feel in the air to some degree, although still some hints of summer with highs in the 80s. But the big time heat is gone for now. Mostly cloudy tonight, lows in the mid-60s, light north winds, clouds early Tuesday, then sunny, a high of 82. Mainly sunny weather ahead Wednesday, low 59, afternoon high, low 80s. Thursday, lots of sunshine, low 59, a high of 84. I'm meteorologist Mark Thibodeau in the KCRG Storm Center.
16: 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And tell us what you think. The Vince Show.
19: Yeah, I think the Democrats are pretty comfortable with the socialists taking over their party. Every time they're asked about it, they downplay it. They make it seem like that's not that big of a deal, you know. We got some disagreements, but it's fine. I see Rahm Emanuel keeps going out there and be like, we're totally different than those socialists. They're not. They're not different. They're not. The only difference is how honest they're willing to be about their sinister intentions. That's the only difference that I can detect. The establishment Democrats opened our borders wide. Joe Biden imported tens of millions of people. The Democrat Socialists of America say that our borders need to disappear and that the world is entitled to our land. Establishment Democrats, their only difference is they will lie about the security of our border. Oh, yeah, it's secure. It's secure. Alejandro Mayorkas will tell you. It's secure. And then meanwhile, they're importing people under the cover of darkness at your expense into the country, aiding and abetting an invasion. They're not different. They're not. It's just, again, how honest they're willing to be about their sinister intentions. So Chris Van Conjugal visit, Senator Chris Van Conjugal visit was just asked this weekend about all of this. And he said, these socialists, not really concerned about them taking over the party.
7: Are you concerned about the rise of socialism and DSA candidates?
11: I'm not concerned about DSA candidates. My view is the Democratic Party should be a big tent party and that we should welcome debate. And people who want to...
19: No American party should welcome this totalitarian ideology into its ranks. No. No American party. Ever. Ever. You know why you can't welcome them in? Because it's completely opposed to the United States Constitution. It's completely opposed to the foundational principles of our country. It's completely opposed to human dignity, to recognizing that we were made in the image and likeness of God. It's completely opposed to the values of of human liberty, of the Constitutional Republic. There's a reason why much of American history has consisted of great Americans fighting back against the scourge of communism. And so Chris Van Hollen is sitting there going, well, it's fine. We're a big tent. You're a big freaking circus tent. That's what you are.
11: And party. And that we should welcome debate. And people who want to shut down debate, they're afraid of ideas. I think we should be a big tent party. We should welcome different ideas. You know, we ask Democrats, as we should, to say, let's elect Joe Manchin in West Virginia because he's the guy who can get elected in West Virginia. That's great. I don't agree with Joe Manchin on everything. And we should elect other candidates like Zoran Mamdani or others. I don't agree with them on everything either, but they are bringing young people and others into the Democratic Party. And so I was very critical.
19: They're vessels for power, is what he's saying. So they are the entry point for people to give me more power. So no, I'm not going to fight back against their noxious views. No, I'm not going to demonstrate testicular fortitude. No, I'm not going to stand up for my country. I'm going to roll over because this is my chance at getting another thimble full of power.
11: Of some of the Democratic leadership in the House and the Senate, when after Zoran Mamdani became the Democratic nominee for mayor, they still wouldn't endorse him. Now, if we're going to be a big tent party, we need to embrace all Democrats and all people who are going to put who are going to be part of the Democratic Party. So, no, I'm not scared of ideas. I welcome ideas.
19: Oh.
11: And I don't think the Democratic Party should try to shun anybody.
19: Well, there you go. So now he's endorsing Hassan Piker, the guy who said that America deserved 9/11. Yeah, the same guy who said that America is a terror organization, pound for pound, worse than Al-Qaeda. That's Chris Van Hollen just told you that I'm not rejecting him. He's a Democrat. He's in the party with me. It's a big tent party, and we're welcoming all sorts of people in who just have these subtle disagreements with one another occasionally. That's what Chris Van Hollen is saying. He's content with guys showing up with Nazi tattoos stamped on their chests. It's totally fine. It's part of the Democrat Party, you see. He's content with that. He's content with a major political candidate saying that he's a Christian who hates Christianity. He's content with the guy who says that there are six genders, that God is non-binary. This is Chris Van Hollen. He's like, this guy is in my party. We're all a part of the same party. Very subtle disagreements. We have little debates, but we're all the same, all of us. That's by the way, Chris Van Hollen's about as establishment as it gets in the Democrat ranks. So if you're waiting for some courageous Democrat to come along and put his foot down and say, not in my party, pal. No commies around here. You're not getting it from Chris Van Conjugal Visit. The guy who is demonizing federal law enforcement, the reason we call him a conjugal visit guy is because he went to visit the so-called Maryland man, Kilmar Abrego Garcia, overseas. His thought was like, hey, let me go visit with an illegal alien MS-13 gangster and try and turn him into a sob story. As President Trump was rightly deporting people like him from the United States of America. Not a lot of heroics on the left these days. In fact, Cory Booker, Spartacus says that the socialists, not a big deal. Kind of a distraction, actually, for us to talk about them at all.
4: You see there in our poll, socialism is viewed even more negatively, as I said, than the MAGA movement. President Trump is trying to paint...
19: Well, you would hope so. I mean, of course it should be viewed more negatively than MAGA. MAGA is a wonderful movement. It's an uplifting movement. It's right there in the acronym. Make America Great Again. The left's contention is that America was never great. That's why the left is opposed to MAGA. They're opposed to even the concept of greatness in this country. But for the rest of us, MAGA is great. Socialism, crap. Boo. She says socialism's even more unpopular than MAGA. No kidding.
4: Is trying to paint progressives and frankly all Democrats as socialists. And we're seeing one of the big battles play out for progressivism in Michigan right now with Abdul Al-Sayed, the candidate there, who did tell me he was a capitalist, by the way. But do you think Democrats are drawing a firm enough line between themselves and socialism?
6: Again, this is really what the Republicans want to do, focus on a few fringe people. I serve in the United States Senate.
19: By the way, that little move, that Cory Booker move just now, this is what Republicans want, is a passive-aggressive way to try and get NBC back in check. Like, I don't even like that you asked that question. You're kind of carrying water for the Republicans right now. So he's like rolling up the newspaper and hitting her in the nose with it. Don't ask me questions like that. Don't ask me questions like that. You're helping Republicans. You wouldn't want to be helping Republicans, would you, Kristen Walker?
6: This is really what the Republicans want to do, focus on a few fringe people. I serve in the United States Senate, and I can go through my colleagues left and right. What we want right now is to end these reckless tariffs and drive down prices, to end this war to drive down prices, and give a tax plan for this country that puts more money in working people's pockets and ends the giveaways.
19: All these people voted against the One Big Beautiful Bill. They all voted against cutting taxes on overtime. They all voted against cutting taxes on tips. They all voted against cutting taxes on Social Security. They all voted against making permanent the Trump tax cuts from the first term. Everybody gets a tax cut. They voted against all of that. They had opportunities that were put before them, and they said, hell no, we're not supporting the average working guy in the United States of America. And now Cory Booker is claiming that he's Mr. Tax Cut. Is that what? Am I hearing this correctly? That we're going to have a great tax plan for you. No, Democrats and tax plans do not go together. Not as far as the average American is concerned. No, I'm not interested. Thanks. I've seen what your tax plans look like. They make life more expensive for everybody. They'll come along. They'll do this thing. They'll be like, well, we just want to raise taxes on the rich. That's all we're trying to do. What do you think happens? You raise taxes on every corporation. What do you think happens to the regular guy? You know what happens? He can't afford his life. The cost of everything goes up. Because Democrats drove the expenses for everything up. The cost to produce goods and services goes up because Democrats have appended a new fee to that action.

0: that action. They have disincentivized productivity. That's what they do. They destroy. And so then who bears the burden? The people who can least afford to bear it. The people. This is what, remember last week I played a clip for you that Scott Jennings was on CNN trying to explain this to Abby Normal. You know, Abby Phillip, the host of that show on CNN, the one that you see in clips where Scott Jennings is routinely dunking on them. She's like, well, tariffs raise the price of goods on Americans, so we got to get rid of these tariffs. And he goes, well, the left wants to raise corporate taxes. You realize what would happen. If you raise corporate taxes, the price of goods would go up. She said, no, that's not true. It's not the same thing. He goes, yes, it is. It is the same. Taxes, if you tax these companies in any format, whether it's in the form of a tariff or a corporate tax, it's going to have an impact downstream on consumers. How are the companies going to make any money if the government is taking all of it? The only way that happens is if you raise your prices or if you cut your expenses. Usually that means firing people. So what ensues? Suffering. Trump has tried to use tariffs as a vehicle to both generate revenue and to drive business back into the United States of America. The left is rooting against those tariffs because they're globalists. They're not interested in protecting American jobs. They don't think America was ever great, so they don't understand making it great again to begin with. But then simultaneously, they say, look at all these greedy rich people. They've made a lot of money, so we need to take it. And if we take it, that'll be good for everybody. How is that good for everybody? It's not. In fact, the lesson of socialism, communism, the logical endpoints of that kind of thinking has been nothing but misery and death and destruction for real. And at its lightest touch, a complete disincentive for productivity, a collapse in economic activity, a collapse in economic and human flourishing. These are the consequences. So Abby Normal's sitting there going, I don't even know what you're talking about. Corporate taxes raise prices? That's not even true. It is. She's too wed to the narrative and simultaneously too stupid to understand it.
1: Abby someone. Abby who? Abby Normal.
0: It was Don Lemon who once said that you can't be the dumbest man on television and have a primetime television show. He once said that out loud because Trump would call him the dumbest man on TV. He's like, you can't be dumb and have a primetime show on CNN. Yes, you can.
2: Yeah, there he was.
0: There he was. It's entirely possible. We keep seeing it happen. 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
8: Here's your KCRG forecast. A lot cooler this week. The weather much more comfortable. Fall officially begins Tuesday evening. Won't quite feel fallish, but it won't be in the 90s anymore. Mainly cloudy skies. Mid to sunrise, a low of 63. North winds a little breezy. Partly sunny, light to breezy north winds. 5-10 miles an hour Tuesday, a high of 82. And Wednesday, the first full day of fall. Clouds early, then gradual clearing, a high of 83. Mainly sunny on Thursday, lows around 60. Highs in the mid-80s. I'm meteorologist Mark Thibodeau in the KCRG Storm Center.
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10: You know, in Michigan, Mike Rogers has received the endorsement of a man called David Beamer. David Beamer is the father of Todd Beamer, the well-noted hero of Flight 93, who said, "Let's roll," and helped lead the passengers aboard that ill-fated flight to try and retake control of the plane from the terrorists on September 11th of 2001. So David Beamer endorses Mike Rogers, and he has voiced a new spot that I'm seeing. This has been, it looks like it's being shared by Great Lakes HQ. And here, the spot dwells on Hassan Piker and his close relationship with Abdul El-Sayed. And Hassan Piker saying that America deserved 9/11. Take a listen to this, a powerful spot, and I don't know how anybody could support Abdul El-Sayed by the end of this. Listen.
13: You good? Good, brother.
14: America deserved 9/11, dude. I'm saying it.
15: Do you think America, then, is worse than Al-Qaeda?
16: Pound for pound, yes, we have caused tremendous terror all around the world.
17: Abdul, are there any views that Hassan holds that you disavow?
18: I'm not here to disavow people's views.
19: Some of you have heard about my son. His name was Todd Beamer. He had little boys, aged 3.5 and 1.5. He had a wife, Lisa. She was 5 months pregnant. They took a vote and decided we need to fight back.
20: Then they responded to him, and he said, okay, let's roll.
19: Those 43 people on Flight 93 were not victims. They were killed in action. When I hear anyone suggest America deserves 9/11, my question is, who would say that?
14: America deserved 9/11, dude. I'm saying it.
17: Abdul, are there any views that Hassan holds that you disavow?
18: I'm not here to disavow people's views.
10: By the way, that Abdul El-Sayed clip, where he says, I'm not here to disavow people's views, asked specifically about Hassan Piker. He said that while standing next to and campaigning with Hassan Piker. It wasn't some later date where they weren't standing together. They were standing together, as he said that. Devastating. Devastating and effective, that spot. Of course, Abdul El-Sayed should not be in the United States Senate. And it goes back to the audio I was just playing a moment ago. You've got guys like Chris Van Hollen and Cory Booker acting like these are distinctions that, they don't really matter that much. These are just subtle differences between the establishment Democrats and the DSA types and Democrat socialists, whatever you want to call them. The radicals, the more open and flagrant radicals in their party. Very few differences. We're a big tent, they say. A big tent. A tent so big that it accommodates people who apologize for terrorism against the United States. Not just apologize. Say we deserved 9/11. It's insane. And that we're actually the terrorists. This is the logical conclusion to the left's long-running propaganda campaign in the United States. One that constantly preaches that America has nothing to be happy about. We have nothing to be proud of. That our legacy is not noble. That you've inherited nothing of value. And that everything that this country has is stolen. This is the way they talk. Normal people don't view the world that way. And so it's incumbent upon the rest of us to speak up for our country. 250 great years of American history. A wonderful legacy. We've inherited something incredible. And we should fight like hell to protect it. Especially against the forces who are looking to subvert us from within, who want to take office in order to further crush our inheritance. Can't let it happen, baby. We cannot let it happen. I'm not going to let it happen here. We'll play our part. I'll be back with you tomorrow. I got another epic podcast coming. If you haven't seen the podcast, rumble.com/Vince, check that out. Please subscribe there. I'll be back on the big radio show tomorrow. Really excited to do that as always. And thank you for being with me. It really is a great country. We have a lot of work to do. We'll do it again tomorrow, right here on The Vince Show.
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22: The Rams won the Monday night football game at home, beating the Giants 28-6. Matthew Stafford with 4 touchdown passes. Devontae Adams had 8 catches for 195 yards and 2 of the TDs. His teammate, wide receiver Puka Nacua, was out tonight. He had missed practice again Saturday with a hip injury. Giants starting quarterback Jackson Dart limped off on the first drive with a knee injury. He was hit as he threw. Jameis Winston stepped in off the bench, led 9 drives, to just 9 first downs. The Ravens say wide receiver Zay Flowers has good shot to play this weekend. He missed yesterday's game with a bad hamstring. And Raiders tight end Brock Bowers will practice this week and could make his season debut this Sunday after a knee operation. Light night in baseball, but Baltimore won after trailing 3-0 top of the first. The Orioles beat Toronto 4-3. Pete Alonso with 2 homers. He has 40. He hit the go-ahead 2-run homer in the bottom of the 8th inning tonight.

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10: Here's your KZRG forecast. A lot cooler this week. The weather much more comfortable. Fall officially begins Tuesday evening. Won't quite feel fallish, but it won't be in the 90s anymore. Mainly cloudy skies. Mid to sunrise, a low of 63. North winds a little breezy. Partly sunny, light to breezy north winds. 5-10 miles an hour Tuesday, a high of 82. And Wednesday, the first full day of fall. Clouds early, then gradual clearing, a high of 83. Mainly sunny on Thursday. Lows around 60. Highs in the mid-80s. I'm meteorologist Mark Thibodeau in the KZRG Storm Center.
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0: Hi, great to have you. Thanks. I appreciate you stopping by the Joe Pag Show. Scott Bessent, our Treasury Secretary, had a lot to say about AI. We're talking about whether drones are being flown by AI. I'm guessing that once you put the coordinates in, AI probably would take over. So I think that's probably a possibility. We'll get into that in a second. But first, I want to start with Sean Duffy, our transportation secretary. He's talking about, Sam, I'm sure you watched this video, probably know something about it. He's talking about efficiencies in flying. Do you like what he's presenting or not? Do you want to hear it again?
11: You know, I think it's important, especially after what happened with the Northeastern airports earlier, where apparently a fiber line was accidentally cut,
0: right,
11: and like thousands of flights were grounded, which is insane.
0: It is. I mean, we used to do this without all these fiber lines, with all this so-called technology. And is there really no fail-safe? Is there nothing to fall back on if something goes wrong? Well, Duffy is now announcing what he says are new efficiencies that will help.
12: Let's use the best technology possible, the best predictors possible, so humans can make the best decisions possible. And when we make the best decisions possible, that means you have less delays and you have less cancellations, which means your experience in the airspace is way better. I think this is what the American people have asked from us. They've asked for a better experience, a safer experience, and this is a lot of work, a lot of effort by our teams to deliver for the American people. There'll be a lot of questions, but I want to be clear. Humans control the airspace. Humans make decisions, but we're just giving them way better technology, way better foresight. And so we're excited about what this is going to bring in aviation. And as we just as what people are like, is it going to change my whole experience for Christmas? Maybe not by Christmas. We slow roll this. But as I look to next summer, and as we roll this out further, I think you're going to see a gradual improvement of the airspace as you fly. And that's what we're here to do. We're here to move at the speed of Trump, and we're here to deliver for the American people. And with all the new equipment in the airspace, as well as new tools, this is the deliverable of what no one else has in the world, that we're doing first in America to change the way that you experience air travel. So kudos to the FAA and the administrator, ASI, for the work they've done, the partner on the tech side. And thank you for checking this out. The future of aviation is months away as we deploy these new tools.
0: You know what's really great about that is that we know that it took a really long time for any administration to do anything when it came to aviation. What's great is that they truly are doing something different. I'll compare this to the VA in Trump's first term. And yes, the VA is still far from being perfect, but he got rid of a bunch of dead weight, 6,000 or 7,000 employees that should have been fired a long time ago, updated the technology. And hopefully it's starting to get to a place where it's on pace to get really good, you know, in the near future instead of in the distant future. The aviation set up in this country has been antiquated for a long time. And finally, you've got somebody stepping up to say, we're going to do something about this. Let me see how much of Scott Bessent I can get in, because he keeps getting asked about AI. I'm not sure why. He's the Treasury Secretary, but they keep asking him about it.
13: Imagine these labs came out, or one lab in specific, a sitting employee came out, said there's a 10% chance of an extinction level event. But then the labs also said, take the liability off of our hands. And we will not do that. I am in agreement with the MIT professor who leads the AI lab up there, Daniel Huttenlocher, that it is humans who are responsible, not the AI. A Hugging Face incident, that is responsibility of the OpenAI management, not a bunch of agents. So what the president was saying is that we cannot say, oh, we absolve you of responsibility and the government's going to take responsibility. These labs need to take responsibility for themselves. They can slow down anytime they want to.
0: It's a bit of insight that I didn't have before, and therefore, if you trust me for information, you didn't have it either. The fact is that the AI organizations are looking to scare us that they're going to start killing people in 10 years or whatever. There's a 10% chance of that. But just make sure we're not liable at all. No liability on us. The government should take liability. That's their game. They don't want to be responsible for anything that they make, and they should be. That's not okay. Got to get out of here for now. That is Sam. That is Polo. I am Joe. That's it for tonight. Have a great night. See you tomorrow.
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17: The Rams' Matthew Stafford threw four touchdown passes in LA's win over the Giants Monday night, 28-6. Stafford with 327 yards passing. Giants quarterback Jackson Dart limped off on the first drive with a knee injury. He was hit as he threw. Off the bench, Jameis Winston led nine drives to just nine first downs. Devontae Adams of LA, eight catches, 195 yards and two scores, as his teammate Puka Nacua was out due to his hip injury. The Ravens say wide receiver Zay Flowers has a good shot to play this weekend. He missed Sunday's game with a bad hamstring. Raiders tight end Brock Bowers will practice this week and could make his season debut this Sunday after a knee operation. Falcons quarterback Michael Penix will start this Thursday. The Vikings will start quarterback Kyler Murray this weekend. In baseball, Baltimore down 3-0 in the first, still beat Toronto 4-3. Pete Alonso with two homers. He has 40 victories for San Francisco and Detroit.
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18: President Trump in New York. I'm Deborah Valentine, Fox News. President Trump and New York City's Mayor Zoran Mamdani discussed their third in-person meeting on prospects of cooperation. Here's Fox's Grinnell Scott from New York.
19: President Trump joined Mayor Mamdani following their meeting on issues relative to New York City, including a housing initiative Mayor Mamdani is pushing for.
20: 12,000 homes, 30,000 jobs, the prospect of an entire new neighborhood in a city where housing is the number one cost.
19: President Trump said it's a project he's been watching, noting the government's potential role in it.
21: You're going to need a lot of federal approvals and probably some federal money to do it.
19: One media question noted a Democratic mayor, quote, rolling out the red carpet for the president. But President Trump did compliment Mayor Mamdani, saying he would hopefully be a great mayor. In New York, Grinnell Scott, Fox News.
18: After President Trump's appearance at the United Nations General Assembly Tuesday, he heads back to Washington, D.C. for a state visit from China's leader Xi Jinping midweek. Fox Business's Edward Lawrence reports from the White House.
22: A senior administration official tells us that that speech will highlight the things that this administration believes they take action on, problems they believe that have plagued the world for decades. Now, Wednesday, President Xi will arrive here in Washington, D.C. President Trump Thursday we'll meet him to talk about keeping the status quo regarding rare earth mineral exports. The leaders will address agriculture purchases, but also artificial intelligence. So President Trump will give a thumbs up or a thumbs down to a deal with China before the meeting with President Xi to create a hotline for artificial intelligence to talk about issues that arise over AI hacking, national security, rogue AIs.
18: The president has resisted calls to regulate artificial intelligence. Last week, whistleblower and former Anthropic researcher Jacob Coxon urged him to make a deal with President Xi on AI. 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
4: Now,
18: Iran responding to President Trump's latest statements about the war in the Middle East. Fox's Tom Rigotti reports.
24: Iran's Revolutionary Guard is warning it will, quote, change the geography of the war if the U.S. escalates the conflict. An IRGC spokesman says the war is not over and Iran could change its weapons, tactics, and targets as needed. President Trump last week ordered the Pentagon to prepare strikes against Iran-backed Houthi rebels in Yemen following a phone call from Saudi Crown Prince Mohammed bin Salman. But Trump told Fox on Sunday he's decided to hold off in order to give time for diplomacy to work. The president also recently said he was considering whether to annihilate Iran. He will address the UN General Assembly Tuesday. Tom Rigotti, Fox News.
18: A storm in the Pacific Ocean is expected to become a major hurricane this week and could bring heavy rain to the southwest. Fox's Kristen Goodwin has more.
25: The National Hurricane Center is monitoring a tropical storm that's strengthening off southwestern Mexico. Forecasters say it's expected to bring up to 8 inches of rain to some Mexican states. And while it may not make landfall anywhere near the U.S., it could bring thunderstorms and enhance a flood threat in New Mexico and other parts of the southwest starting Tuesday. This comes comes amid a rapidly strengthening El Nino, which has supercharged the Pacific, producing nearly 20 storms across the central and eastern parts of the basin, with more than 2 months still remaining in hurricane season. Kristen Goodwin, Fox News.
18: FAA Administrator Brian Bedford says that Monday's airport delays in the Northeast are blamed on a below-ground construction mishap severing backup fiber connections. Travelers face delays of up to 150 minutes at airports in New Jersey and Philadelphia. The disruptions as numerous foreign leaders were flying into New York for the UN General Assembly meeting. I'm Deborah Valentine. This is Fox News.
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3: Here's your KCRG forecast, and not near as hot this weekend. Looks pretty quiet weather-wise as we head into fall. Fall officially begins Tuesday evening. Mainly cloudy skies overnight, low 63. Partly sunny Tuesday, 82. The high, north winds 5 to 10 miles an hour. I'm meteorologist Mark Thibodeau in the KCRG Storm Center.
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0: 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Stay ahead of the curve with a News Talk KCRG Morning News Watch 6 to 9 in the morning. 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
1: Fox News, I'm Sue Guzman. President Trump set to speak Tuesday before the United Nations General Assembly. Fox's Lucas Tomlinson.
2: He's going to be addressing nearly 130 world leaders and millions around the world with the goal, among many, is to end the Iran war. Ending that war is a goal that so far has proved elusive.
1: The president will also meet with Middle Eastern allies. Vermont Senator Bernie Sanders delivering an address at the historic Riverside Church in New York City ahead of President Trump's speech at the UN. He warned of growing wealth inequality.
3: Never before in human history have so few people held so much wealth and so much power.
1: Recent Fox News poll found 63% of people questioned belief the Trump administration has made the economy worse. 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
10: Here's your KCRG forecast. A lot cooler this week. The weather much more comfortable. Fall officially begins Tuesday evening. Won't quite feel fallish, but it won't be in the 90s anymore. Mainly cloudy skies. Mid to sunrise, a low of 63. North winds a little breezy. Partly sunny, light to breezy north winds. 5-10 miles an hour Tuesday, a high of 82. And Wednesday, the first full day of fall. Clouds early, then gradual clearing, a high of 83. Mainly sunny on Thursday, lows around 60. Highs in the mid-80s. I'm meteorologist Mark Thibodeau in the KCRG Storm Center.
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3: I'm Hal Cheeseball with the news. Our top story tonight is a local hurricane. Let's send it out to our meteorologist on the streets, Jim Windy.
4: You won't believe it, Hal, but we're actually seeing people rushing into the three hurricanes that we have in our area.
3: Wow, Jim. Three? Where are these hurricanes?
4: Well, we have two in Carthage, one by Walmart and the other on Central, and the third is near the airport in Webb City.
3: 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And why are people driving into them?
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6: Agenda. I'm Sue Guzman, Fox News. President Trump set to deliver a speech Tuesday before the United Nations General Assembly, where Iran is expected to be a main topic of discussion.
7: President Trump getting ready for his big address here at the United Nations, where he's going to be addressing nearly 130 world leaders and millions around the world, with the goal, among many, is to end the Iran war, a goal that so far has proved elusive. Iran is not just the only war that President Trump wants to end. And it's also Russia's war on Ukraine, just days after Ukraine launched its largest drone attack of the war against Russia. We heard from Ukrainian President Volodymyr Zelensky. He says he's very excited to meet with President Trump. President Trump's also meeting with Persian Gulf allies on the sidelines here. And also for the first time, President Trump meeting with Venezuela's new leader, Delcy Rodriguez. And the president's also been meeting with Britain's new prime minister.
6: Fox's Lucas Thomason reporting the president met on Monday with New York City Mayor Zoran Mamdani and will meet with other world leaders, including Ukrainian President Volodymyr Zelensky. Here's Fox's Rich Edson.
8: With rising fuel prices, the president is expected to press Zelensky for a ceasefire as the Ukrainians have hit Russian energy infrastructure. The president's UN schedule also includes meetings with the leaders of the UK, France, Japan, Venezuela, among others, all ahead of his return to Washington later this week and meeting Thursday with Chinese President Xi Jinping at the White House, expected to include major discussions on trade, the war with Iran, and artificial intelligence.
6: Airline travel has resumed normal operations. Technicians have repaired data lines that failed at a key regional air traffic control center in the Northeast. It wound up delaying and canceling hundreds of flights Monday. And a federal appeals court ruling in favor of a new congressional district map in Missouri favored by President Trump, even as the Supreme Court blocked them from being used. America's listening to Fox News.
9: Welcome, everyone. I am so glad you could all be here tonight. Who wants to begin?
10: I will. I paid $9 for coffee this morning.
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6: New attacks involving Russia and Ukraine ahead of President Trump's United Nations meeting. Fox's Marianne Rafferty explains how the Ukrainian president feels about his upcoming talks with President Trump.
12: The Ukrainian president striking an optimistic tone on social media, saying, quote, there are ideas for de-escalation steps and for addressing fundamental security issues, energy security, food security, and the protection of human life. We're working together with the American team and are ready to take really serious steps. Now, those talks potentially complicated by Russian drone strikes on southern Ukraine today. Apparent retaliation for a Ukrainian drone barrage on Moscow over the weekend. And the attacks came as Russia wrapped up 3 days of voting and parliamentary elections, the first since Putin's full-scale invasion of Ukraine. And as expected, the United Russia Party, supported by Putin, retained its majority.
6: At least two people are dead in a helicopter crash during wildfire operations in Northern California. Fox's Kristen Goodwin has more.
9: The Federal Aviation Administration revealing two Fly Precision crew members were killed when their helicopter crashed while fighting the Dome Fire in Yosemite National Park Sunday. Reps for Fly Precision, an Oregon-based aviation company, saying in a statement they are devastated by the loss of their two team members, asking for privacy and compassion for their families. The FAA and the National Transportation Safety Board is investigating the cause of the crash. The Dome Fire in California's Mariposa County has ripped through more than 3,000 acres after igniting last Tuesday. According to CAL FIRE, it's 15% contained. Kristen Goodwin, Fox News.
6: 12 states and the Writers Guild have agreed to settle their lawsuits against Warner Brothers Discovery, effectively paving the way for the $81 billion mega merger. Paramount has now pledged to increase film production in the United States and also establish monitoring of editorial independence of the company's news operations. I'm Sue Guzman. This is Fox News.
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17: Here's your KCRG forecast, and not near as hot this weekend. Looks pretty quiet weather-wise as we head into fall. Fall officially begins Tuesday evening. Mainly cloudy skies overnight, low 63. Partly sunny Tuesday, 82. The high, north winds 5 to 10 miles an hour. I'm meteorologist Mark Thibodeau in the KCRG Storm Center.
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2: Fox News, I'm Deborah Valentine. President Trump met with New York City's Mayor Zoran Mamdani at Gracie Mansion in New York on Monday. President Trump says the mayor is asking for some federal help because he wants to spend billions of dollars for new housing.
3: I would say that was a very federal-oriented job. You're going to need a lot of federal approvals and probably some federal money to do it, but it's always been a great location.
2: The meeting comes ahead of the president's speech and meeting with world leaders at the UN General Assembly today. Vermont Senator Bernie Sanders delivering an address at Riverside Church in New York City. He warns of the growth of inequality.
4: Never before in human history have so few people held so much wealth and so much power.
2: Senator Sanders' appearance ahead of the midterms and his attendance at the UN General Assembly in New York. 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
11: Here's your KCRG forecast. A lot cooler this week. Weather much more comfortable. Fall officially begins Tuesday evening. Won't quite feel fallish, but it won't be in the 90s anymore. Mainly cloudy skies. Mid to sunrise, low 63. North winds a little breezy. Partly sunny, light to breezy north winds. 5-10 miles an hour Tuesday, a high of 82. And Wednesday, the first full day of fall. Clouds early, then gradual clearing, a high of 83. Mainly sunny on Thursday. Lows around 60. Highs in the mid 80s. I'm meteorologist Mark Thibodeau in the KCRG Storm Center.
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3: World leaders to meet. I'm Deborah Valentine, Fox News. President Trump and other world leaders are set to speak at the UN General Assembly Tuesday. Fox's Tanya J. Powers reports the president is also expected to meet with several world leaders.
4: General debate kicks off at the United Nations General Assembly, the final one for UN Secretary General Antonio Guterres, as his term ends at the end of the year. He will give the opening remarks, followed by Brazil, which by tradition goes first. President Trump will speak in the second slot, the usual position of the host country. Trump has bilateral meetings planned with the UK, Japan, and Ukrainian President Volodymyr Zelensky, as well as a signing event with Denmark and Greenland. Other world leaders to watch: Iran's president set to speak on Wednesday, nearly 7 months after the U.S. and Israel launched their war on the country. Israeli Prime Minister Benjamin Netanyahu will speak on Thursday. In New York City, Tanya J. Powers, Fox News.
3: The field has narrowed in the race to become the next U.N. Secretary General. Fox's Jonathan Savage has the details.
5: Former President of Chile, Michelle Bachelet, has dropped out of the running to lead the United Nations. This after a straw poll of U.N. Security Council members found she had little support. Bachelet's withdrawal leaves seven candidates in the race to replace Antonio Guterres when his term ends on December 31st. The front runner is Rebecca Grinspan, the former vice president of Costa Rica. There's still time for new names to throw their hats into the ring. Ultimately, the permanent members of the Security Council, including the United States, Russia, and China, will need to agree on a choice. Jonathan Savage, Fox News.
3: Russia has carried out a massive strike on targets in Ukraine, according to its defense ministry. Moscow says it hit sea vessels and port infrastructure in Ukraine. Russia's overnight attack on Dnipro killed three, according to its governor. America's listening to Fox News.
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3: Airport ground stops occurring in the Northeast on Monday, affecting thousands of travelers, including world leaders heading to New York for the UN General Assembly. Fox's Grinnell Scott explains the reason behind the delays.
7: FAA Administrator Brian Bedford said the original cause of New York metro area airport disruptions was a below-ground construction mishap severing backup fiber connections.
8: Somewhere between New Brunswick, New Jersey and Newark, New Jersey.
7: Those links were supposed to kick in when primary circuits failed, but couldn't, because they were cut. Airports in Boston and Philadelphia also experienced multiple delays. Bedford said as modernizations are made, this kind of issue isn't surprising.
8: We are still an analog system. We are addressing it. We're creating the infrastructure to go digital.
7: But he says more money from Congress is needed to do that. Grinnell Scott, Fox News.
3: According to the FAA's website, departure delays of up to 150 minutes affected Newark, New Jersey, and Philadelphia. A storm in the Pacific Ocean is expected to become a major hurricane this week and could bring heavy rain to the southwest. Fox's Kristen Goodwin has more.
9: The National Hurricane Center is monitoring a tropical storm that's strengthening off southwestern Mexico. Forecasters say it's expected to bring up to 8 inches of rain to some Mexican states, and while it may not make landfall anywhere near the U.S., it could bring thunderstorms and enhance a flood threat in New Mexico and other parts of the Southwest starting Tuesday. This comes amid a rapidly strengthening El Nino, which has supercharged the Pacific, producing nearly 20 storms across the central and eastern parts of the basin, with more than 2 months still remaining in hurricane season. Kristen Goodwin, Fox News.
3: 12 states and Hollywood writers challenging Paramount's buyout of Warner Brothers Discovery have agreed to settle their lawsuits against the mega merger. The settlement still needs a final sign-off by a judge. I'm Deborah Valentine. This is Fox News.
10: It's summertime. How hot will it be today? We keep you in the know with weather updates, the highs and the lows, and whether it'll rain or not. Here comes the rain again. 102.9, 105.9, AM 1310. 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
12: Here's your KCRG forecast, and not near as hot this weekend. Looks pretty quiet weather-wise as we head into fall. Fall officially begins Tuesday evening. Mainly cloudy skies overnight, low 63. Partly sunny Tuesday, 82. The high, north winds 5 to 10 miles an hour. Meteorologist Mark Thibodeau in the KCRG Storm Center.
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2: News. I'm Sue Guzman. President Trump addresses the United Nations General Assembly today. The conflict with Iran expected to be a top issue. He met Monday with New York City Socialist Mayor Zohra Mamdani at the mayor's residence.
3: I want what's good for New York. I want what's good for the country. So if I had a choice of having him be a bad mayor or horrible mayor, I don't want that. I want him to be a great mayor, and he's certainly got potential.
2: It was a third meeting for the two. Paramount Skydance settling an antitrust lawsuit over its merger with Time Warner with a coalition of 12 state attorneys general. California Attorney General Rob Bonta called it a win for workers.
4: More jobs, more economic activity, better for workers, more output when it comes to movies.
2: The settlement includes a commitment to increase domestic film production, help fund impacted workers, and keep cable pricing competitive. 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
10: Here's your KCRG forecast. A lot cooler this week. The weather much more comfortable. Fall officially begins Tuesday evening. It won't quite feel fallish, but it won't be in the 90s anymore. Mainly cloudy skies. Mid to sunrise, a low of 63. North winds a little breezy. Partly sunny, light to breezy north winds. 5-10 miles an hour Tuesday, a high of 82. And Wednesday, the first full day of fall. Clouds early, then gradual clearing, a high of 83. Mainly sunny on Thursday, lows around 60. Highs in the mid-80s. I'm meteorologist Mark Thibodeau in the KCRG Storm Center.
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0: He says, I might only be one of two editors in the whole country who's interested. And so he took it back to Harvest House, and I passed the sniff test to speak, you know, simply about it. And they liked it. They published it, and it became an international success. And so they asked for a second book, and that's where Billions of Missing Links came. So while these books were out, I was looking for, I'd read about this group, which no longer exists, PSSI, Physicians and Surgeons for Scientific Integrity. But I heard about them, and they had lectures, and I kind of arguing what I was arguing. I didn't know about the group Discovery Institute yet. And I tried to call this guy. I tracked this guy's guy down. His name is Rich Akins in Florida. And I called him. He says, I don't believe this. I have your book right here in my hand. I'm trying to find you. And they paid for a lecture series that I spent in Spain. I talked in 5 cities, 10 lectures on intelligent design. Another year I lectured in Israel on intelligent design. And so I really got into it. So Discovery Institute, I'm functioning kind of as a little entity of my own doing this. And I was talking at a local church here in Eugene, where I live, and there was a guy there, says, came up afterwards. He says, you know, you might be interested in the Discovery Institute. I have a very good friend, Steve Meyer, who's one of their fellows. And so he connected me to them. And so I went up, I gave a lecture there. I got asked to be a fellow, and I've been a fellow for roughly 20 years. And I've lectured, traveled with them as well. And so that's the history of it all. And so I'm a firm believer in this. And so I wanted to get the message out. And I thought, you know, I like to write thrillers. I've written 7. This is the 7th. And one was a spectacular success a very, very long time ago. Sold 350,000 copies with Bantam. It was called
1: Good for You.
0: Yeah, but, you know, there's payphones and no computers, and, you know, it's old-fashioned, but people still like it, but you can hardly find it. But anyway, so I like to write thrillers. I've got 11 books. And so I suggested to Discovery Institute, why don't I write a book that's a thriller and stick in a plot about intelligent design? And so they liked it, and we worked on it, and here it is. And I mentioned the article with the Washington Examiner, I've got it here, is if a nuclear bomb hits your city tomorrow, your evacuation plan will kill you. That's the title of it. And so, and by the way, Kirkus Reviews loved the book. So, and I talk about disaster preparedness, when people need to know what people don't know. And I've taught, actually I taught NASA clinics. I've taught disaster preparedness for 20 years. I wear different hats. And so, I teach people disaster preparedness, and I give them sites like ready.gov, which is the best place. But if there's a disaster, maybe you can't reach it. So, you know, I tell people to buy my other book, which is called, if I can say it, Common Sense of Disaster Preparedness. That's not why you hired me today, but I wanted to stick that in if I may. So anyway, I work with Discovery Institute. I love the group. Steve Meyer has a book called The Story of Everything, which is unbelievable. I wish everybody who sees it could see it on the big screen, because that's the best way. But big TV screens help. And some of the folks there are Jewish, not very many. Most are Christian, but nobody in that group talks, at least that I can tell, you know, God did it. This is a science arguing with science. They do get invited to churches, and then the conversation changes a bit. But most of the national stuff, and Discovery Institute's now got an office in Cambridge. I think one in Brazil. They're working on one in Israel. They have one in Washington, D.C. It's going to be a big deal coming about just maybe last 20 years.
2: Well, most scientists, Jeffrey, probably can't even give you a definition of God.
0: Huh. No, they can't. I can't either. I mean, I can say what other people say, but I believe that there's a God, and that there's certain things that are going on. Talked about coincidence. If I can tell you about a personal one, I had a patient who a long time ago here in Eugene, he had a lot of hair, white kid with an afro, lived on the streets, dirty, came in extremely sick, and we rotated at the emergency room who got the patients who had no insurance. It's my turn to get him, and that's okay. That's what we do. Mm-hmm. And had an infection in a heart valve in his heart. It was not a hard diagnosis, that hard to make. Proved it was. Put him in the intensive care unit. Had him there for 30 days. He was critically ill, but he ended up walking out unaffected, basically, in reasonably good shape. And he stiffed us. He didn't have insurance. I don't even remember if he said thank you, but that's part of the job. But I didn't get a penny, and the hospital didn't get a penny, and that was it. And fast forward 20 years, literally 20 years, and my father-in-law is having a heart problem, serious heart problem, and he doesn't want to go to the VA in L.A. So through the Yellow Pages, which no longer exist, he picks a heart doctor in Santa Monica, and Dr. Cohen. And so he has all kinds of workups, has a heart attack, has surgery, all kinds of stuff. And during their conversation, he learns that this gentleman, my father-in-law, has a son-in-law in Eugene, Oregon. He gives him my name, and the doctor says, I owe him one. That was my cousin he took care of.
2: Wow, what a story. We're going to come back and take final calls with you, Jeffrey, in a moment on Coast to Coast.
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8: Ready for the big speech. I'm Sue Guzman, Fox News. President Trump will have a speech today before the United Nations General Assembly, where Iran is expected to be a main topic of discussion. Fox's Eric Shawn reports a lot is at stake.
9: This is a very important week, very crucial, because military action could escalate now in the Middle East. That after Saudi Arabia was attacked and President Trump weighing more possible military strikes against Iran. The volatile situation, well, it involves several factors. Iran's refusal to surrender and the Iranian-backed Houthis firing missiles at Saudi Arabia. Iran's highest operational headquarters warned that Iran would attack U.S. bases and interests in the region if the U.S. attacks Iran. President Trump says he is open to meeting with his Iranian counterpart, Iranian President Masoud Pezeshkian, at the United Nations General Assembly meetings this week.
8: U.S. Chief of Protocol Monica Crowley says AI will also be front and center.
10: He wants to make sure that the United States is dominant and and remains dominant well into the future. So those conversations are going to be happening on AI across the board this week.
8: The president met Monday with New York City Mayor Zoran Mamdani. He's also expected to meet with other world leaders, including Ukrainian President Vladimir Zelensky. Fox's Rich Edson.
11: With rising fuel prices, the president is expected to press Zelensky for a ceasefire as the Ukrainians have hit Russian energy infrastructure. The president's UN schedule also includes meetings with the leaders of the UK, France, Japan, Venezuela, among others, all ahead of his return to Washington later this week, and meeting Thursday with Chinese President Xi Jinping at the White House, expected to include major discussions on trade, the war with Iran, and artificial intelligence.
8: And Secretary of State Mark Rubio has met with his counterparts from the Arctic 7 bloc of nations on the sidelines of the UN General Assembly as U.S., Greenland, and Denmark are set to sign a security agreement. 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
13: Now.
8: And the U.S. and China talking about a framework for artificial intelligence-related incidents.
14: Treasury Secretary Scott Bessent has proposed a new safety notification system to China's vice premier during talks in New York. Bessent says it would apply to AI incidents that rise to a national security level. Though Gordon Chang, senior fellow at the Gatestone Institute, tells Fox Business,
15: the Chinese regime is increasingly insecure. They're not going to notify us of problems with their AI, so what we have is basically a one-way agreement, and we shouldn't be entering into deals like this when we know the Chinese can't comply.
14: The notification system could be considered by President Trump and China's President Xi at their summit this week. Janico Solda, Fox News.
8: Some new attacks involving Russia and Ukraine ahead of President Trump's United Nations meeting. Fox's Marianne Rafferty explains how the Ukrainian president feels about the upcoming meeting with President Trump.
16: The Ukrainian president striking an optimistic tone on social media, saying, quote, there are ideas for de-escalation steps and for addressing fundamental security issues, energy security, food security, and the protection of human life. We're working together with the American team and are ready to take really serious steps. Now, those talks potentially complicated by Russian drone strikes on southern Ukraine today. Apparent retaliation for a Ukrainian drone barrage on Moscow over the weekend. And the attacks came as Russia wrapped up 3 days of voting and parliamentary elections, the first since Putin's full-scale invasion of Ukraine. And as expected, the United Russia Party, supported by Putin, retained its majority.
8: Airline travel has resumed normal operations. Technicians say they have repaired data lines that failed at a key regional air traffic control center in the Northeast on Monday, one that delayed and canceled hundreds of flights. And they have now since started running again, some of which still have delays. I'm Sue Guzman. This is Fox News.
1: It's that time of the year. The crowds are roaring. 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And you could be making some serious money. 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
13: Here's your KCRG forecast, and not near as hot this weekend. Looks pretty quiet weather-wise as we head into fall. Fall officially begins Tuesday evening. Mainly cloudy skies overnight, low 63. Partly sunny Tuesday, 82. The high, north winds 5 to 10 miles an hour. I'm meteorologist Mark Thibodeau in the KCRG Storm Center.
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1: He takes phone calls from reporters who hate him, and then he answers their questions. 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
2: Fox News, I'm Deborah Valentine. President Donald Trump is scheduled to speak today at the UN General Assembly in New York. He also plans to meet with several top world leaders.
3: Trump has bilateral meetings planned with the UK, Japan, and Ukrainian President Volodymyr Zelensky, as well as a signing event with Denmark and Greenland. Other world leaders to watch, Iran's president set to speak on Wednesday, nearly 7 months after the U.S. and Israel launched their war on the country.
2: That's Fox's Tanya J. Powers reporting from New York. Hurricane Polo grew into a Category 4 storm in the eastern Pacific late on Monday. It's forecast to bring heavy rain to southwestern Mexico, but remain offshore. It had maximum sustained winds of 130 miles per hour. Forecasters say it may intensify further and reach a Category 5 hurricane strength today or Wednesday, according to the U.S. National Hurricane Center. 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
11: Here's your KZRG forecast. A lot cooler this week. The weather much more comfortable. Fall officially begins Tuesday evening. It won't quite feel fallish, but it won't be in the 90s anymore. Mainly cloudy skies. Mid to sunrise, low of 63. North winds a little breezy. Partly sunny, light to breezy north winds. 5-10 miles an hour Tuesday, a high of 82. And Wednesday, the first full day of fall. Clouds early, then gradual clearing, a high of 83. Mainly sunny on Thursday. Lows around 60. Highs in the mid-80s. I'm meteorologist Mark Thibodeau in the KZRG Storm Center.
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14: Thanks for being with us. High home prices and elevated interest rates are prompting many young adults to reevaluate traditional advice to buy a home to build wealth. It's a story by Jillian Berman, Assistant Managing Editor at MarketWatch. Jillian, what's going on?
15: So I think, you know, for a lot of people, you know, the kind of when they were growing up or even as they got into their early 20s, sort of the idea was you save up some money. Hopefully you put it away. And then eventually when you feel like you live someplace where you're going to be for a while, you use that money to buy a home. But what a lot of people in their, you know, late 20s, 30s, even 40s are realizing is that, you know, home prices are so high, interest rates are so high that they just can't afford to do it or it doesn't make sense. So they're trying to think of, you know, kind of other ways to lead good financial lives.
14: Explain, Jillian, how this is historically difficult to buy a home for, especially for young adults.
15: Yeah. So the share of 30 somethings that own their own home has dropped more than 5 percentage points between over the past 20 years. Right. So that means like it's much less common now for someone in their 30s to own a home than it used to be. And then the other thing, too, is that when we look at how much income it takes to buy a home, typically, usually the median home price was about 3 times the median income. Right now and over the past like few years, it's hovered at around 5 times. So you need to have a lot more money to be able to do it.
14: Yeah. So as part of that too, I guess it's just harder to save these days for them for this down payment even.
15: Yeah, exactly. So, you know, people who don't own their homes, they're dealing with high costs like everyone. So, you know, groceries, gas, et cetera, but also rent. Over the past few years, you know, rents have ticked up, especially during the pandemic. They're starting to come down now. People are getting a little bit of relief, but even still, you know, rent is high, and that can make it hard for people to save.
14: Yeah. We're speaking with Jillian Berman, assistant managing editor at MarketWatch. The story is called What Happens If You Never Buy a House? What Renters Are Gaining and Giving Up. So touch on that with regards to the headline. What renters get and give here?
15: Yeah. So, you know, some things that they get are, you know, obviously like mobility. So, you know, you can move around for a job, things like that. Another thing, too, is because of the, you know, high interest rate, high price environment right now, in some cases, depending on how you do it, if you're willing to invest, you know, kind of a significant amount of money each month, you can build a really nice portfolio that would rival the equity that you might have in a home at retirement. So, you know, that's one approach. I mean, obviously, in terms of what they're giving up, you know, homeownership has been one of the most reliable paths to building wealth, you know, in America, in part because it's just kind of automated. So if you have a mortgage, every payment you make on that mortgage is a payment that you're putting towards your equity in the home. And, you know, it kind of forces people to build that equity. If you're relying on the idea that I'm going to voluntarily contribute to a brokerage account every month, you know, that can be a little bit harder to kind of rely on.
14: Thanks, Jillian. Jillian Berman, assistant managing editor at MarketWatch. 30 minutes now after the hour on This Morning, America's First News.

0: It's summertime. How hot will it be today? We keep you in the know with weather updates, the highs and the lows, and whether it'll rain or not.
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2: Fox News, I'm Sue Gossman. President Trump addressing the United Nations General Assembly today.
3: He's going to be addressing nearly 130 world leaders and millions around the world with the goal, among many, is to end the Iran war. Ending that war is a goal that so far has proved elusive.
2: Fox's Lucas Tomlinson. This says the race is on for a new UN Secretary General.
4: The front runner is Rebecca Grinspan, the former vice president of Costa Rica. There's still time for new names to throw their hats into the ring. Ultimately, the permanent members of the Security Council, including the United States, Russia and China, will need to agree on a choice. Jonathan Savage, Fox News.
2: The British Prime Minister Andy Burnham says the UK has agreed to provide limited military support against attacks by Iran-backed Houthi rebels in Yemen. 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
8: Here's your KZRG forecast. A lot cooler this week. The weather much more comfortable. Fall officially begins Tuesday evening. Won't quite feel fallish, but it won't be in the 90s anymore. Mainly cloudy skies. Mid to sunrise, a low of 63. North winds a little breezy. Partly sunny, light to breezy north winds. 5-10 miles an hour Tuesday, a high of 82. And Wednesday, the first full day of fall. Clouds early, then gradual clearing, a high of 83. Mainly sunny on Thursday. Lows around 60. Highs in the mid-80s. I'm meteorologist Mark Thibodeau in the KZRG Storm Center.
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9: Glad you could be with us. Welcome into Tuesday. A new study finds Americans are drinking less for the first time since the pandemic, but alcohol use remains higher than it was before 2020. The study in the journal Annals of Internal Medicine said the modest decline in drinking rates is welcome news after heavy alcohol use spiked during the pandemic. While both heavy and occasional drinking declined among Gen Z and millennials from 2022 to 2024, drinking increased in people ages 50 to 64. Senior study author Dr. Brian Lee, a liver transplant doctor at Keck Medicine of USC in Los Angeles, says the most concerning finding was that heavy drinking among adults ages 50 to 64 has steadily climbed since 2018. He said about a million more people are drinking heavily in that age group alone. The survey defined heavy drinking as either 5 or more drinks per day or 15 or more per week for men, and 4 drinks per day or 8 drinks per week for women. 8 minutes now in front of the hour on This Morning. Once again, here's Nicole Murray.
4: And now, the 3 big things you need to know. Number one.
10: CNN, MS Now, and Politico have sued the Trump administration for banning them from White House grounds, saying the action violates their First Amendment rights. President Trump says the ban was put into place because of the quality of reporting.
11: If you look at MS Now, I don't even know what MS Now is. I guess it's the MSNBC, what it used to be, or MSDNC, as some people call it. That's Democrat National Committee, but it's just biased news. And I think that these outlets have an obligation to be fair.
4: Number two.
10: The grand jury reviewing the evidence in the death of Nolan Wells has found that no criminal charges are warranted, saying the position and location of his body that was found is consistent with drowning. Circuit

0: Court District Attorney Angel Myers McElrath.
1: Outsiders and influencers have attempted to exploit Nolan's death to divide and create chaos here. But we are better together.
0: The 18-year-old was found dead after a 4th of July trip off the coast of Mississippi.
2: Number three.
0: A police officer and a man have been wounded in an exchange of gunfire near a synagogue in Ontario as members of the Jewish community celebrated Yom Kippur. Belleville Police Service Deputy Chief Sherry Meeks.
3: We are confirming that the suspect has been identified as Sean Ward, a 29-year-old male from Quincy West.
0: Ward was being hospitalized in life-threatening condition. Paramount has reached a settlement with state attorneys general that includes a host of concessions, clearing the way for its $81 billion merger with Warner Brothers Discovery. State Attorney General Rob Bonta.
4: This settlement takes into account workers' needs and concerns on the impacts of the industry.
0: Paramount agreed to invest at least $1.5 billion more in domestic production over the next 5 years.
5: 31. Backpedaling. What a catch! Touchdown, Devontae Adams!
0: Joe Buck with the call on ESPN as Devontae Adams' touchdown catch in the first quarter makes it 7-0 Rams against the Giants on Monday Night Football. The final score, Rams 28, Giants 6.
6: Dang it.
0: I know. I did not do good in the football pick'em league.
6: Jackson Dartley sprained his knee. Man.
0: I hate losing.
6: Thank you, Nicole. 6 minutes now in front of the hour.
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6: Thanks for joining us. A man from outside St. Louis is credited with saving his neighbor's life after a house fire broke out Friday night in Washington, Missouri. Clint Schneider, a local high school teacher who lives across the street, said he saw the fire from his daughter's window. He told KMO4 television that he was worried because the neighbor doesn't get around well. Schneider used a rock to break the glass on a back door to get inside. He said he then realized he was barefoot, so he toughed it out. Schneider said the flames were intense on the floors, on the wall. He called out for his neighbor through thick smoke and finally saw her waving at him. They grabbed arms, and he said they weren't moving fast enough, so he grabbed her in a bear hug and carried her out. Firefighters arrived to find the woman, who lived in a first-floor apartment, safe with flames engulfing the bottom floor. The woman was unharmed. The Washington Fire Department called Mr. Schneider a true hometown hero. That'll do it for this hour. For Nicole Murray and Mike Gavin, I'm Gordon Deal. Thanks for listening to This Morning, America's First News.

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15: Thanks for being with us. Real estate agents are changing their advice to home sellers as mortgage rates are 7% now for the fifth consecutive year. Here's Veronica Dagger, personal finance reporter at the Wall Street Journal. Veronica, what are you hearing?
16: Right. So we're at the topping 7% for mortgage rates right now, and that's for the fifth year in a row. So we've been high for a while. It's kind of like the new normal. And so we're in a situation where home sales have cooled a lot because buyers are thinking twice about the higher rates that are out there. So if you're a home seller, you need to realize this is a very different market than it was 5 years ago. And, you know, you've probably heard stories of your neighbors selling during the height of the pandemic and naming their price. Well, that generally is not this market anymore. Unless you are in a market that is, unless you have a luxury home or you're in a super hot market, there's certain areas of the country that are still pretty hot, like northern New Jersey and certain areas of the country like Boston. But unless you're in one of those markets, most home sellers are going to have to play ball with buyers a lot more than they did in the past.
15: Yeah. All right. So explain some of the new ways they might be playing ball.
16: So one of the ways they do that is just be realistic with your pricing. Like, just because you think your house is special and good, I'm sure it's very nice, but if you think you can get the best price and get all your money back from all the work you put into it and all the time you put into it, they want to make sure they're buying something in line with the local market. And that can very, very much vary street by street. And so it is helpful to work with a local agent who knows the area specifically and have a sense of what buyers are going to pay and be realistic, not shoot for the stars, because in most cases, that's going to cause your home to sit for a very long time in the market. And if you're serious about selling, you don't want to. It's very important from the outset to set the correct price. Another thing is that more and more sellers are offering concessions to buyers. And of course, more buyers are asking for that sweetener. Maybe the seller is going to say, you know what, I'll chip in money towards your closing costs on the deal. I will throw in the washer and dryer from the home. It helps sellers empathize with the buyers right now and makes buyers feel better about taking the deal to the finish line because they are so ready. They're already so financially stressed. So anything you can do to throw in to the offer that's going to make everyone feel good, that is a good idea right now. A couple other things to think about is offering repair credits. Back in the day, like meaning 5 years ago, many people would be buying homes without inspections. They'd be waiving inspections. Sellers could sit there and say, you know, you're going to buy my house as is. I'm not changing a thing and you're going to pay top dollar. Well, that generally is not the case anymore. If there is something needs to be fixed within reason, maybe there's, you know, a bathroom repair that needs to be done. You don't necessarily need to do that as a seller, but if the buyer says to you, look, I'm probably going to need to put like $15,000 into this bathroom, maybe you want to offer them a $15,000 repair credit to get that deal done.
7: How about just like not selling at all? I think there was one agent who said he does advise that to clients sometimes, I guess ones who can afford it.
16: Right. If you can afford it, why give up that home with the, you know, 2 or 3% mortgage rate if you can go ahead and rent it? Rents are still quite high, especially in areas like New York City. And so if you can go ahead and rent that property and hold out, and as long as you're covering your costs and maybe making a few bucks on it, it might make sense to hold out till the market improves for sellers. So that's an option for people too.
7: Thanks, Veronica. Veronica Dagger, personal finance reporter at the Wall Street Journal. 30 minutes now after the hour on This Morning, America's First News.

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3: Finally, with fall arriving early tonight, we've got some fall time temperatures coming in, or pretty close to it. Should be around 80, and as we watch the clouds break this morning and get into the sunshine, we'll probably be up in the low 80s this afternoon. Mainly clear and very nice tonight, dropping back to the upper 50s. Wednesday, sunshine, low 80s. Thursday, mostly sunny, could get into the middle 80s. Friday, partly sunny with highs in the low 80s. Maybe a shower chance by Saturday. I'm meteorologist Ray Stajic in the KZRG Storm Center.
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5: Thanks for joining us. A new study finds Americans are drinking less for the first time since the pandemic, but alcohol use remains higher than it was before 2020. The study in the journal Annals of Internal Medicine said the modest decline in drinking rates is welcome news. While both heavy and occasional drinking declined among Gen Z and millennials, drinking increased in people ages 50 to 64. Senior study author Dr. Brian Lee, a liver transplant doctor at Keck Medicine of USC in Los Angeles, says the most concerning finding was that heavy drinking among adults ages 50 to 64 has steadily climbed since 2018. He said about a million more people are drinking heavily in that age group alone. Heavy drinking here is defined as either five or more drinks per day or 15 or more per week for men. For women, it's four drinks per day or eight drinks per week. Yearly cancer deaths linked to alcohol have doubled over the last three decades. 8 minutes now in front of the hour on This Morning. Once again, here's Nicole Murray.
6: And now, the three big things you need to know. Number one.
7: CNN, MS Now, and Politico have sued the Trump administration for banning them from White House grounds, saying the action violates their First Amendment rights. President Trump says the ban was put into place because of the quality of reporting.
8: I never get anything positive. It's always negative.
6: Number two.
7: The grand jury reviewing the evidence in the death of Nolan Wells has found that no criminal charges are warranted, saying the position and location that his body was found is consistent with drowning. Circuit Court District Attorney Angel Myers McElrath.
9: What I cannot accept, what I cannot ignore, is that false narratives that Nolan's death was somehow racially motivated and that this is a case of another young black man denied justice by a racist, corrupt system were perpetuated and allowed to spread.
7: The 18-year-old was found dead after a 4th of July trip off the coast of Mississippi.
6: Number three.
7: A police officer and a man have been wounded in an exchange of gunfire near a synagogue in Ontario as members of the Jewish community celebrated Yom Kippur. Belleville Police Service Deputy Chief Sherry Meeks.
10: We have increased patrols and are maintaining a heightened police presence throughout the city, including around places of worship, while continuing to

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1: Just before 6 in the a.m., we're sitting with another beautiful day in the four states with relatively cool temperatures.
2: Yeah, the high today, about 82. That, according to KZRG meteorologist Ray Stajic, who will be joining us at 7:25. Tonight, 58, mostly clear. It's going to get colder tonight.
1: Wow. Would you look at that? Yeah, we have all that and more on the Zimmer Storm Center app. Totally free to download in the App Store or Google Play Store. Hey, don't forget, coming up later on this morning, we're giving away some money. We're going to start to give away some money. We're going to tell you all about it today on News Talk KZRG. Good morning.
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3: Big speech and a lot of meetings. I'm Dave Anthony, Fox News. That's on President Trump's agenda at the United Nations in New York today. He'll address the UN General Assembly and then sit down with other world leaders from Britain to Japan and Ukraine's President Volodymyr Zelensky. As President Trump says, the ridiculous, never-ending war with Russia must end.
4: The Ukrainian president striking an optimistic tone on social media, saying, quote, there are ideas for de-escalation steps and for addressing fundamental security issues, energy security, food security, and the protection of human life.
3: Fox's Marianne Rafferty. The president will also meet with the leaders of Gulf countries as the Iran conflict continues. Strait of Hormuz shipping still an issue, and Iran-backed Houthi attacks on Saudi Arabia adding to the tension. And also at the UN today, Fox's Alex Hogan reports.
5: President Trump will join the prime ministers of Denmark and Greenland for a trilateral signing ceremony to formalize the new security agreement for the U.S. and Greenland. Reuters now reporting that the U.S. plans to open two new military bases in Greenland. The plan would reestablish one Cold War-era military base in the southern part of Greenland and convert a military outpost on the east coast, which is currently being used by the Danish Sled Dog Patrol.
3: The Venezuelan immigrant, shot by an ICE agent Sunday in Austin, Texas, leading to protests, is now in a detention center. His lawyer, Kate Lincoln Goldfinch, says that he still has a bullet in his back. Homeland Security says that Wilbur Rafael Garces Perez was in the country illegally with an order for removal. She maintains
6: he had a work permit. He was seeking asylum.
3: There's still more than 100 flights canceled or delayed to and from Newark, New Jersey, and Philadelphia today as airlines recover from yesterday's technical issue that grounded planes for hours.
7: One of the main circuits that controls communications in the Philly and Newark area went down. When they went to switch to their backup line, which was fiber optics, they found out that had actually been cut during a construction project in New Jersey.
3: That's Connor Hanson. 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
2: 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That'll be at 6:08. It's dark. It's 66 in Neosho, 64 in Pittsburgh, 65 in Galena, 65 in Joplin. 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A long-running legal fight over Missouri's congressional map takes yet another turn.
8: A federal appeals panel ruled Monday in favor of new districts backed by President Trump, even though the Supreme Court has blocked those districts from being used in the November election. A three-judge panel of the 8th U.S. Circuit Court of Appeals says Missouri should use the new Republican-drawn House districts for the midterms, as it did in its August primary. But the ruling has no immediate impact. That's because the federal appellate panel delayed the effect of its order for a week to allow time for an appeal. The high court has already twice sided against the Trump-backed map. Tom Rigotti, Fox News.
1: What is China putting in those weight loss drugs?
9: The area attorneys general are raising concerns, including Missouri's Catherine Hanaway, who simply wants the federal government to take a closer look at possible gaps in the pharmaceutical supply chain. In a letter to Marco Rubio, this coalition points to an FDA case involving a Chinese manufacturer that's accused of repackaging and relabeling semaglutide ingredients before some of that product was shipped here to the United States. I'm Ty Albright, News on KZRG.
2: Politics. The Kansas U.S. Senate race is getting spicy as both candidates accuse the other of ducking debates. Democrat Adam Hamilton, who one early poll says is leading over Republican incumbent Roger Marshall is throwing jabs.
10: Nexstar has a policy that a person can't get on the debate stage unless they've raised 25% of their money in their state. And Roger Marshall doesn't qualify for the debate. PACs is where he's raised his money. He raised more in Florida than he did in Kansas the last quarter.
2: Now, Marshall says that's a lie. Kansas hasn't sent a Democrat to the U.S. Senate in over 90 years. If you see news, text us at 417-782-1310, 65 at 604, News Talk, KZRG.
1: If your daily drive down 7th Street in Joplin is starting to test your patience, here is your little weekly construction update. Florida remains closed on both sides of 7th as crews continue pavement and traffic signal work. More sewer, water, and utility work is also underway from Kentucky Avenue to Main Street with some nighttime work planned. At least one lane will stay open in each direction and businesses remain accessible. The full Route 66 project is scheduled for completion in December of 2028.
2: Prosecuting fraudsters. Matthew Price, U.S. Attorney for the Western District of Missouri, says they are rooting out all of the COVID-era fraud.
11: No more in the show-me state will this type of fraud go unprosecuted. High dollar, low dollar. If you ripped off the American taxpayer and you ripped off these programs that are intended to help people in need, we will find you, we will identify you, we will hunt you down, we will prosecute you.
2: Officials say pandemic loan relief was meant to keep American small businesses alive during government lockdowns, not line the pockets of criminals. Now with sports, here's Joe Morgan on News Talk, KZRG.
9: Tough break on the diamond for Joplin softball. The Eagles dropped a 3-2 heartbreaker at home to Logan's Rogersville, sliding their record to 8-10. On the court, the New Heights volleyball squad couldn't cool off the red-hot Liberal Bulldogs. The Bulldogs rolled through Joplin with a 3-set sweep, pushing their record to 10-4. On the college gridiron, 6th-ranked NEO put on a scoring clinic. The Norsemen crushed Highland Community College 70-35 to move to 4-0. Next up, an undefeated test on the road this Saturday against Independence. Over in soccer, 12th-ranked Pittsburgh State women remain spotless. The Gorillas edged out number 18 Washburn 1-0 to push their record to 8-0. Monday Night Football, Matthew Stafford and Devontae Adams shook off Los Angeles' rocky start down under, tearing apart the Giants 28-6. And finally, we have baseball tonight. The Cardinals take on the Pittsburgh Pirates at 5:40, while the Royals host the White Sox in Kansas City at 6:40. And that's sports. I'm Joe Morgan for News Talk, KZRG.
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12: Here's your KZRG forecast. Promises made and promises kept. You have a little bit of cloud around this morning, but it's comfortable this afternoon. Sunny and I like comfortable. Low 80s. Mainly clear tonight, upper 50s. Sunshine tomorrow, 82. I'm meteorologist Ray Stajic in the KZRG Storm Center.
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2: KZRG Storm Tracker radar showing no rain in the four states this morning. 66 in Neosho, 64 in Pittsburgh, 65 in Baxter Springs, 65 in Joplin. 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
2: Well, the heat is gone officially for a second day. Yep, it's going to be nice today. Partly sunny with a high of 82. Then tonight, mostly clear down to 58. Wow, it's going to get cold compared to what it has been tonight. Tomorrow, becoming sunny, high of 83. 85, mostly sunny on Thursday. 85 and partly sunny on Friday, with the overnight lows around the upper 50s to lower 60s every single night this week. We're going to talk to KZRG meteorologist Ray Stage. You can find out if fall or autumn has officially arrived. I don't think it has yet, but I think it's going to be happening later on tonight. News Talk, KZRG.
1: Yes, indeed. Summer Storm Center app is a great way to follow along with all things weather. You can find it totally for free on the App Store or Google Play Store. Well, Missouri's Attorney General Catherine Hanaway had joined nearly two dozen top prosecutors in asking the federal government to investigate potential risks involving Chinese supplier of ingredients of GLP-1s. You know GLP-1s, right, Steve?
2: Yes, I do. In fact, I have to take one. I've taken it for several years.
1: And he looks unbelievably thin. Skinny as a rail, Steve Scott is these days.
2: Well, since I've been on it, I've lost quite a bit of weight.
1: Mm-hmm. Well, unfortunately, Chinese manufacturers have realized, hey, we could start selling the precursor chemicals that are needed in order to make GLP-1s. And also, unfortunately, they haven't been doing the bestest of job of making sure they're safe ingredients.
2: Oh, really?
1: And they don't really care because they're not taking them. They're making a quick buck. They're sending them to the United States, who is an international adversary, and our people are getting a little worse for the wear for it. So kind of a win-win from China's perspective. And now Missouri's Attorney General Catherine Hanaway, she has joined nearly two dozen other top prosecutors asking the federal government to investigate these potential risks involving China sending us ingredients that we put in our GLP-1s. And that's kind of the tricky part about it, is that they don't necessarily make our GLP-1s. We do, but they do make the ingredients that we put in them, right?
2: Well, isn't that wonderful? You let them have all the ingredients that we put together. So it's assembled in America, but it's made in technically China.
1: Right.
2: Wonderful.
1: Now, there's one case in particular that they pointed to, the case of Harbin Xingelong, I think.
2: Oh, I'm glad you said that instead of me.
1: Xingelong Biotech.
2: Is that like sing-along?
1: Very similar, but you have to sing along in Cantonese and or Mandarin, so it's a little
2: she
1: tougher.
2: She would love the way you pronounce that.
1: She?
2: Yeah, Xi.
1: Oh, Xi. You're not Xi?
2: Xi Jinping.
1: Oh, Xi Jinping. Oh, of course. Of
2: you know,
1: course.
2: The guy that's visiting Trump starting today.
1: Oh, Winnie the Pooh.
2: Yeah, Winnie the Pooh.
1: Yeah.
2: That's, well, you know, you're going to get us banned in China now because of saying stuff
1: I wouldn't
2: that.
1: Be surprised. Funny story, side story. I have a friend that I went to college with that is from Hong Kong, China, and they came on a student visa to study abroad. They came the right way to study abroad. And they said that they hated Xi Jinping because of what basically he's a dictator, but they couldn't post it, they couldn't tweet it, they couldn't even wear any Winnie the Pooh apparel because then their parents in Hong Kong would be arrested.
2: Oh,
1: because they
2: no.
1: were in America protesting Xi Jinping. That's how hardcore their police state in China is that this person was in America and couldn't exercise free speech because of fear of what China would do to their parents in their home country. Isn't that crazy?
2: That is very crazy.
1: It's completely disgusting in my mind.
2: And they don't have to worry about you know, trying to thin out the people with the GLP-1s over in China because they starve them.
1: Yeah, well, there's that as well. So anyway, Harbin...
2: Except for Winnie the Pooh.
1: Right. Harbin Xingelong Biotech is a Chinese pharmaceutical company, and apparently they have been cleared by the FDA, America's FDA, to ship certain GLP-1 ingredients to the United States. However, this company decided to take some shortcuts, and instead of actually producing those chemicals themselves, they decided to buy them from a different, from a, basically a third-party distributor. They sent those to the United States, and those were fraught with all sorts of terrible chemicals that are not good for us.
2: Oh, wonderful.
1: Specifically, they purchased semaglutides from this supplier that was not on the approved list. They also purchased a couple of other chemicals that are really long that I'm not going to butcher the
2: name of. Go ahead. Give it a shot.
1: All right. Here it is. It's called the... And correct me if I'm wrong here, but it's called the Steve Scott.
2: I actually know about how to pronounce it.
1: It's called the Steve Scott Invite Ted to Family Game Night chemical. It's very powerful, very potent chemical. It's apparently it works really well with developing friendship and meaningful relationships.
2: You took out the wrong button on our little keypad here. It's gone.
1: Did I? Interesting. So you can never call me wrong. Is that what I did? Interesting.
0: I thought that would no.
1: So anyway, you can go to news.kzrg.com to see how Missouri is tip of the spear of this fight, which I think is pretty darn cool. I think it's pretty sweet indeed. Hey, speaking of being tip of the spear and Missouri getting up to some interesting stuff, the federal and state authorities are now launching a new Missouri-wide effort to investigate fraud involving taxpayer-funded benefit programs.
2: Really?
1: This is something that I think the Trump administration has done a great job in really getting going, and I think is one of the few things that is truly bipartisan, this cracking down on fraud. Now, you might push back a little bit and go, well, Democrats are the party of pro-fraud. Not necessarily. There has been some cross-aisle work. Missouri U.S. Senator Josh Hawley is working with a number of Democrats right now on cracking down on certain fraud. Tim Walz of Minnesota, he admitted that the fraud is an issue in his state. He is now complying with feds in cracking down on some of it.
2: Well, I'm glad he learned something. I'm sorry, lures
1: Learn. You learned something?
2: Learned something. Well,
1: so it is seemingly bipartisan, at least not. And if you don't want to say it's bipartisan on a leadership level.
2: Sure.
1: On a citizen level, polls have shown that most Americans across the aisle are against all the fraud in the government programs.
2: I bet the Smalleys feel that way there in Minnesota.
1: Most Americans, Steve.
2: Oh, well, they're,
1: most Americans
2: they're allegedly
1: feel
2: Americans.
1: In well, Somalia, not all Somalia. Of them.
2: Not all
1: of them. Not all of them. So anyway, this is called Operation Show Me the Money. It's show me the money. It would have been better if it was duh, as in D-A. Show me
2: the money.
1: Sounds
2: like they took something from when the Million Dollar Man was in WWE wrestling.
1: That's exactly what their inspiration was.
2: Money.
1: Yeah, as a matter of fact, if you go to their headquarters, they have WWE Million Dollar Man apparel all over the walls. Huge fans. Massive
2: A-list fans. Big championship belt with the dollar sign all over it.
1: Mm-hmm. That's what they have. That's what these federal authorities are wearing. It's part of their uniform, Steve.
2: All right.
1: But in any case, basically, this will combine resources from the U.S. Attorney's Office in Missouri's Western and Eastern districts with state agencies and elected officials. And really, the idea here is let's just have more of a comprehensive, unified process of cracking down on all of this fraud that is going down. Let's just identify it. I don't think that's a big issue. I think that's something that we should be prioritizing.
2: Identify it and get rid of it.
1: Get rid of it. Absolutely. The Justice Department said the initiative will focus on Missouri programs that distribute about $11.5 billion in federal funding. Now, I was thinking about this a lot over the weekend, as I do. I sit and I ponder and I think, because I'm a very smart, handsome young man. But I was thinking a lot about nothing.
2: You're pushing it, buddy. You're pushing it.
1: But I was thinking about this a lot. A lot of people say, well, the amount of money that we pour into investigating fraud, especially small claim fraud, sure, isn't worth it. We end up spending more money going after the perps than we lose in the fraudulent transactions. That's a counter argument that I hear frequently. Here's my counter argument to that counter argument. It is worth it, because if you make sure every fraudster knows, no matter what, if I commit any fraud, the IRS is going to be all up my butt. Everything is going to be all over me all the time. The federal government is going to land a hammer on my head, my toes, my shoulders, knees and toes, all of it. If they know, no matter what, no matter how small the fraud they commit is, the Uncle Sam is going to make their life a living hell. That is a deterrent. And in the short run, yeah, maybe we'll end up spending more money than we would have saved had we just let the fraud go. But in the long run, I think it will work as an effective deterrent. It's sort of like the financials broken windows theory type thing.
2: Yeah.
1: Why not? Why not? I think we should go after all the fraud, even if it's for $10. We need to strike fear in the fraudsters' hearts. We need to make sure they know, no matter how small the fraud is, we will be relentless. We will make their life a living hell. We will be knocking on their front door. We'll be knocking on their back door. We will be going through their trash. We'll be going through their bank statements. We will be asking their neighbors questions. We will make sure that they show up in court every single week until finally they go, oh my God, it's not worth it. I'm not going to commit fraud anymore, because this is an awful, awful shakedown. I think that's a good way to get to deter these fraudsters.
2: I agree 100%. Let's go after the fraudsters. Get them taken care of right now.
1: Mm-hmm.
2: Don't wait.
1: But what are your thoughts? Text us at 417-782-1310. 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
2: President Trump taking the world stage today to address the United Nations. According to insiders who got a sneak peek at the speech, he is expected to use the time to discuss all the ways that he and his administration has been able to tackle major issues.
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2: A 22-year-old Vernon County man now facing second-degree murder charges after investigators say he tackled a man during a struggle over a gun, causing the weapon to fire and fatally strike the victim. 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
4: Number one.
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12: Finally, with fall arriving early tonight, we've got some fall time temperatures coming in, or pretty close to it. Should be around 80, and as we watch the clouds break this morning and get into the sunshine, we'll probably be up in the low 80s this afternoon. Mainly clear and very nice tonight, dropping back to the upper 50s. Wednesday, sunshine, low 80s. Thursday, mostly sunny. Could get into the middle 80s. Friday, partly sunny with highs in the low 80s. Maybe a shower chance by Saturday. I'm meteorologist Ray Stajic in the KZRG Storm Center.
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5: I'm Nicole Murray with Your Money Now. Officials say Google has been fined $463 million for breaching the European Union's strict privacy rules because it mishandled users' location data. Ireland's Data Protection Commission said its investigation found that Google did not lawfully or fairly process location data in users' web and app activity and in their location history. Advanced Micro Devices soared past $1 trillion in market capitalization for the first time yesterday. Its shares rose nearly 10% upon the news. It becomes only the fourth U.S. chipmaker to top a $1 trillion valuation after NVIDIA, Broadcom, and Micron. Alibaba Group said it is developing an AI model up to four times larger than the company's flagship model and unveiled a next-generation AI chip it called China's most powerful, sending its shares up 5%. The launch comes as Chinese technology companies race to develop domestic alternatives to NVIDIA's AI processors. Futures are mixed. That's Your Money Now.
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8: Monday morning was yesterday.
9: That's right. It's Tuesday morning.
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8: You didn't let me finish my sentence, Steve.
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8: Monday morning was yesterday, which is definitely what I was about to say, and me not having a word flub. 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
9: Yeah, right.
8: Today's Tuesday. It's Ted Borges.
9: It's Steve Scott. And it's going to be nice today with a high of only 82 with some partly sunny skies. Tonight, mostly clear, down to 58. Brr, it's going to be cold compared to what it has been over the last 2 months or so. Mm-hmm. Tomorrow, 83, 82, 83, becoming sunny. Mostly clear, 59 on Wednesday night. Thursday, mostly sunny, 85. We are going to be talking with KZRG meteorologist Ray Stajic at 7:25.
8: Mm-hmm. And coming up after the news, less than 10 minutes at around 6:40, we're going to be talking turkey.
9: Gobble, gobble.
8: Money. That's right. Money, money, money. It looks like somebody in the KZRG studio left their billfold out overnight, and yours truly happened to find it and noticed a lot of money in it. And yours truly decided we're going to be giving it away.
9: Oh,
8: whoa,
9: no.
8: Whoa, whoa. So that's going to be coming up in less than 10 minutes. On top of that, a White House press blackout. That's also coming up on News Talk KZRG. Good morning.
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9: Trump speaks at UN.
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9: 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KZRG heading for a high of 82. Your complete forecast with KZRG meteorologist Ray Stajic following sports. That'll be at 6:38. It's still dark. It's 66 in Neosho, 64 in Pittsburgh, 65 in Carl Junction, 65 in Joplin. 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
8: A long-running legal fight over Missouri's congressional map takes yet another turn.
10: A federal appeals panel ruled Monday in favor of new districts backed by President Trump, even though the Supreme Court has blocked those districts from being used in the November election. A three-judge panel of the 8th U.S. Circuit Court of Appeals says Missouri should use the new Republican-drawn House districts for the midterms, as it did in its August primary. But the ruling has no immediate impact. That's because the federal appellate panel delayed the effect of its order for a week to allow time for an appeal. The high court has already twice sided against the Trump-backed map. Tom Rigotti, Fox News.
9: President Trump and other world leaders preparing to meet up for the United Nations General Assembly as the president is set to deliver his address today. Alex Hogan explains.
11: Conflicts around the world and artificial intelligence. Trump is expected to double down on his pro-AI stance, even amid a growing conversation around the threat AI could pose without regulations. Some Democrats, including Senator Bernie Sanders, are calling for a pause on advanced AI research. As China and the U.S. both race ahead in advancing artificial intelligence, Treasury Secretary Scott Bessent says the U.S. has proposed a direct line of communication with China over AI risk. Sources telling Fox Business, Secretary Bessent will present President Trump with an agreement, and those sources saying that President Trump will make a thumbs up or thumbs down decision on the deal this week.
8: The United Kingdom now helping the Saudis tackle the Houthis.
12: British Prime Minister Andy Burnham says the UK will provide defensive air-to-air refueling support for Saudi Arabia. This a response to attacks from Iran-backed Houthis in Yemen. The Saudis asked the British for help after a series of drone and missile strikes on their capital Riyadh and energy sites on the Red Sea coast. Last week, President Trump reportedly rejected a request from Saudi Crown Prince Mohammed bin Salman to intervene. Prime Minister Burnham will hold his first face-to-face meeting with President Trump in New York later. Both are addressing the UN General Assembly. In London, Jonathan Savage, Fox News.
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8: Cutting down on fraudsters, U.S. Attorney for the Western District of Missouri, Matthew Price, talked about their new initiative called Show Me the Money.
13: No fraud is too small to prosecute, but leveraging all state resources in the state of Missouri from the top down, we think it's the first of its kind collaboration between the state and the feds working to identify and prosecute this type of fraud.
8: This comes on the heels of last week's announcement of Operation No Doze, a COVID-era loan takedown targeting $245 million in Paycheck Protection Program loan fund nation or fraud, rather, nationwide.
9: A sex toy in a box?
14: That's what allegedly led to Miami, Oklahoma high school and middle school principal Pam Beavis to be let go last month. Police say four male students went into her office to pick up the school's mascot costume. She handed one an Nabisco cookie box and repeatedly encouraged him to open it. And that's where the sex toy was. The 63-year-old Joplin native said that the incident was a joke and simply a poor choice. I'm Cy Albright, News.KZRG.
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8: Why Houston instead of Chicago? Joplin Regional Airport is about to switch where its flights go to and from. Joplin Mayor Rob O'Brien says the times may be a little more friendly.
15: Houston could be a little later in the morning and more like 7:30. And then the flight back in, instead of being late at night or very early in the morning, as the FAA is proposing for Chicago, would be more like noon. So that allows those first banks of flights from other places to come in to Houston, and people on their return trip can then be in Joplin by midday.
8: The mayor then clarified to News Talk KZRG that the Denver flight will not be changing.
9: Today marks the autumn equinox, the start of fall.
16: Fall is finally here, with the soon-to-be changing colors of the leaves and cooler weather. The fall equinox makes things official, marking the exact moment when the center of the sun crosses the plane of our planet's equator, according to NASA. There are two equinoxes in a year. The first happens in March, marking the first official day of the spring season, and the second in September. During the equinox, night and day are, quote, nearly equal, unlike the summer solstice, which marks the longest day of the year, or the winter solstice, which marks the longest night of the year. Tanya J. Powers, Fox News.
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17: Tough break on the diamond for Joplin softball. The Eagles dropped a 3-2 heartbreaker at home to Logan's Rogersville, sliding their record to 8-10. On the court, the New Heights volleyball squad couldn't cool off the red-hot Liberal Bulldogs. The Bulldogs rolled through Joplin with a 3-set sweep, pushing their record to 10-4. On the college gridiron, 6th-ranked NEO put on a scoring clinic. The Norsemen crushed Highland Community College 70-35 to move to 4-0. Next up, an undefeated test on the road this Saturday against Independence. Over in soccer, 12th-ranked Pittsburgh State women remain spotless. The Gorillas edged out number 18 Washburn 1-0 to push their record to 8-0. Monday Night Football, Matthew Stafford and Devontae Adams shook off Los Angeles' rocky start down under, tearing apart the Giants 28-6. And finally, we have baseball tonight. The Cardinals take on the Pittsburgh Pirates at 5:40, while the Royals host the White Sox in Kansas City at 6:40. And that's sports. I'm Joe Morgan for News Talk, KZRG.
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18: Finally, with fall arriving early tonight, we've got some fall time temperatures coming in, or pretty close to it. Should be around 80, and as we watch the clouds break this morning and get into the sunshine, we'll probably be up in the low 80s this afternoon. Mainly clear and very nice tonight, dropping back to the upper 50s. Wednesday, sunshine, low 80s. Thursday, mostly sunny. Could get into the middle 80s. Friday, partly sunny with highs in the low 80s. Maybe a shower chance by Saturday. I'm meteorologist Ray Stajic in the KZRG Storm Center.
9: 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RG Storm Tracker Radar, 66 in Neosho, 64 in Pittsburgh, 65 in Webb City, 65 in Joplin. 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
8: 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We have some very exciting news, and yes, it does have to do with money.
9: Money, money, money, money, money.
8: Ted Bohorquez.
9: Steve Scott. It's going to be becoming partly sunny today with a high near 82. Tonight, mostly clear with the overnight low down to 58, partly sunny, gradually becoming sunny with the high near 82 to 83 for tomorrow. Mostly clear tomorrow night, 59 for the low, 85 with mostly sunny on Thursday. KZRG meteorologist, the one, the only three-day Ray Stajic is going to be joining us at 7:25.
8: Yes, indeed. Zimmer Storm Center app, great way to follow along with all things weather. Well, starting next week, 1 week from yesterday, News Talk KZRG will be giving away money. That's right. That is right. And it's all brought to you by Steve Scott's Billfold, whom was left out just the other day. And I went and thumbed through it, saw a whole lot of extra cash. And I thought, poor Steve, he's walking around with so much money in his wallet. It's probably weighing him down. That can't be good for his lumbar support. Can't be good for his lower back. Well, now it is. And so I decided to alleviate Steve from the burden of all the weight that his wallet had. I removed all the money. We put it in a big pot. And starting next week, we are once again going to be engaging in KZRG's Quick Cash. $100 will be going out every single weekday until we run out of Steve's money.
9: You mean the Fez of Fortune's coming back to the control room?
8: The Fez of Fortune is absolutely making a smashing comeback. So, starting next week, be tuned in every single weekday from at 7:05, 8:05, 12:05, and 4:05 for a code word. When you hear the code word, text it to 417-782-1310 for your daily shot at $100 cash with KZRG's Quick Cash. We're bringing it back starting next week. This is your official one-week warning. Exciting stuff. All right, moving on from there. KZRG News Time, 6:45. The White House television pool members not very happy with President Donald Trump right now.
9: Really?
8: Yes.
9: Why not?
8: Now, Donald Trump, the reason why they're not happy is he had banned CNN, MS Now, and Politico from basically being at the White House and doing, you know, news stuff. He banned them because he accused them of publishing fake news. He said they're fake news. And the whole, news publication apparatus all decided that they're mad. And so White House television pool members, including ABC, CBS, CNN, NBC, and Fox News, all agreed to do a White House blackout. They said they're not going to be covering the president so long as they are banning other news outlets. Yes, you heard me right, including Fox News. They are also upset by this.
9: You know, it would be like Joe Biden in the past banning Fox News from being there in the pool.
8: By the way, I was against it when he did that because Joe Biden was very unkind to conservative outlets. He was very uncharitable to them. and to his time. He did not open. He was not open for interviews, and I was very critical of Joe Biden when he did that. I'm not suddenly going to be less critical because it's a different guy doing it. I think that the president, whoever it should be, whatever party they are, should talk to every single news outlet, including the ones that are not kind to them.
9: But you know, Trump has a better success record of suing and winning. So if
8: he has a better success record of suing, that is true.
9: Well, he's actually been winning a lot of high dollar amounts to go to
8: different
9: things.
8: He's been losing quite a few too.
9: He has, but I think it's probably a pretty strong mix of winning in there. So he might just consider suing them instead of banning them.
8: Interesting. So there you have it. Fox News also unhappy with this. Now, in a shared statement, this media pool, they published a shared statement or issued a shared statement. They wrote, quote, "The public has a vital interest in receiving accurate, independent information about its government. No administration should restrict a news organization because it objects to its reporting. This morning, we notified the government that we are filing that was the end of their joint statement. Now, from there, CNN, MS Now, and Politico, they announced that they are going to be suing the Trump administration for being banned from this coverage. In their joint statement, they wrote, quote, "This morning, we notified the government that we are filing a lawsuit today to protect our First Amendment rights and defend the principle that the government does not decide what the press reports or publishes. Without notice or process, the White House revoked our journalists' credentials because it objected to our reporting. Left unchallenged, this threatens press freedom and the public's right to independent journalism free from the government's interference," end quote. That's what MS Now, Politico, and CNN filed in their statement. Now, in response to this, President Donald Trump took to his favorite platform.
9: Oh, let me guess. Non-Truth Social. Truth Social.
8: Steve, watch your tongue, sir. Yeah, he took to Truth Social.
9: In all caps?
8: Some of it was. Where he wrote, quote, "The White House is not instituting an assault on the free press, something which I cherish. It is instituting an assault on the fake news, something that has grown like cancer in our beloved United States of America. It is a corrupt, purposeful, persuasive, fully coordinated, and totally out of control. It is a threat to our national security and must be stopped now. Thank you for your attention."

0: sort of dealio.
1: He's being pervasive in that, just going after them. You know, again, I think he's just doing this because he's getting tired of saying, that's fake news. You work for fake news, CNN, don't you? And Politico, don't you? You know, like he's been doing that a lot when they had press conferences when they were in the White House. So maybe he's just getting tired of saying that. Maybe that's the reason why he's trying to take this action. I disagree with the action, though. I'm like you, because if you do that, then the next time there's a Democrat in the office, you know, they'll do the same thing to the
0: and I don't want them to. And when if a Democrat does it, I will be the single most critical person of a Democrat doing it. If a DSA president does it, God forbid that ever be a reality.
1: It might.
0: I will be the single most critical person of it. If a member of the Bull Moose Party does it, gets into the White House, then I will be the single most critical person of it.
1: What about the Cow Moose Party?
0: The Cow Moose Party? Well, unfortunately, Theodore Roosevelt did not start the Cow Moose Party. Oh, okay. He started the Bull Moose Party, Steve.
1: Okay.
0: But what are your thoughts on?
1: Give equal time to male and female.
0: you're right. The they-them Moose Party. Yeah, you're okay, right. Let's modernize T. Roosevelt's plan there.
1: They-them Moose Party. That's good.
0: But what are your thoughts on this? Text us at 417-782-1310. Do you think that this is a genuine attempt to...
2: And I want you all to know that we are fighting the fake news. It's fake, phony, fake.
0: Do you think that's what this is? Is a genuine attempt to do that? Do you think that maybe there's something at play? Do you think it's a mix of the two? Do you think that the Trump administration is just trying to get, you know, friendly media in there? What are your thoughts on it?
1: I think he just wants more attention.
0: I won't take
1: the attention away from the bad stuff like high gas prices and focus it on fake news.
0: Right. The as of now, never ending war in the Middle East. Yet another
1: one that was also the other one that was going to end on day one. We just haven't figured out
0: war in Ukraine. Yeah, that was a big campaign promise. He can end the war in Ukraine day one,
1: which now he's blaming the higher prices on diesel because Ukraine's bombing Moscow's diesel fuel factories.
0: Oh, really?
1: Are the refineries there?
0: Oh, is that why?
1: That was one of the things that's been in the news the last couple of, probably about a week or so.
0: Huh. About a week ago. Okay, interesting. KZRG News Time 651. Leave us an open mic message on the KZRG app.
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4: Number three.
1: President Trump taking the world stage today to address the United Nations. According to insiders who got a sneak peek at the speech, he is expected to use the time to discuss all the ways that he and his administration has been able to tackle major issues.
4: Number two.
1: A 22-year-old Vernon County man now facing second-degree murder charges after investigators say that he tackled a man during a struggle over a gun, causing the weapon to fire and fatally strike the victim. Full story inside the KZRG app.
4: Number one.
1: Lots of road work on 7th Street in Joplin. 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
0: 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He said, can't the White House deny entry to whomever they want? Of course, the White House can do it. To me, it's more of a moral issue. If Joe Biden was in the White House and banned Fox News and all conservative outlets, yeah, they can do that. They can ban whoever they want. Don't you have a moral issue with that? I do. I think it should be open to everybody, including even the far left. As much as I don't like their reporting, I don't want to engage in it, but I think on a moral level, it should be open to everyone. That's my only thing.
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5: Finally, with fall arriving early tonight, we've got some fall time temperatures coming in, or pretty close to it. Should be around 80, and as we watch the clouds break this morning and get into the sunshine, we'll probably be up in the low 80s this afternoon. Mainly clear and very nice tonight, dropping back to the upper 50s. Wednesday, sunshine, low 80s. Thursday, mostly sunny. Could get into the middle 80s. Friday, partly sunny with highs in the low 80s. Maybe a shower chance by Saturday. I'm meteorologist Ray Stajic in the KZRG Storm Center.
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16: Socialism is only viewed negatively by 58% of voters. I directly tie this to state-run schools of indoctrination of our kids to being in this position. However, it shows that the message is now getting out. Because earlier polls did not show even numbers this good. You know, the downside of looking at the Cook Report, in my mind, would be, you know, socialist ideas are gaining his support. You know, the wealth tax and confiscation of wealth is gaining support. How, after the Obamacare lie has emerged into, you know, a positive ranking for Medicare for all, it just means we're all going to have a lousy Medicare system and a lousy healthcare system.
15: From coast to coast, from sea to shining sea, it's the Sean Hannity Show.
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19: Going to be partly sunny. We're expecting a high of 82. Mostly clear tonight, low down to 58. Tomorrow, partly sunny, gradually becoming sunny with a high of 83. We're going to be talking to KZRG meteorologist Ray Stajic at 7:25.
20: Yes, we are. Coming up after that, or excuse me, before that, a look at what's going on with a local school. A principal was recently fired in Miami, Oklahoma. We have an update for you on that and money. Money, money, money could be going into your pockets. Good morning.
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21: There is a lot to discuss. I'm Dave Anthony, Fox News. As President Trump heads to the United Nations in New York, he'll address the General Assembly in 2 hours and meet with several world leaders, including Ukraine's President Volodymyr Zelensky. After another Russian bombardment overnight, doing damage, killing five Ukrainians, and Ukraine counterattacked, hitting another Russian oil refinery, Secretary of State Marco Rubio tells Fox.
22: The President has always wanted to end this war and is prepared to do anything he can to bring it to an end. It's been difficult.
21: Now, the President also will meet today with the leaders of Gulf countries, and Rubio also just told Fox Iran remains a big problem.
22: They're behind the Houthis in Yemen that are attacking Saudi Arabia, and they want a nuclear weapon. That's of concern not just to the Gulf states, but should be of concern to the world.
21: Iran's president's also at the UN and will speak there tomorrow. Fox's Trey Yinks reports from Tel Aviv.
23: Iran targeted two oil tankers in the Strait of Hormuz on Monday as the IRGC ramps up attacks in this critical international shipping route. The Iranian economy is continuing to suffer due to the ongoing naval blockade. Inflation remains high, as does the Iranian currency at a very weak state.
21: Oil prices are falling again, coming down from a surge last week, dropping more than 2% today. But at the gas pump, diesel's up another penny this morning to a new record high, $6.52 per gallon, according to AAA. The midterm elections are 6 weeks from today, and in Missouri, they still don't know what ballots to use as a congressional redistricting legal battle goes back and forth.
24: A federal appeals panel ruled Monday in favor of new districts backed by President Trump, even though the Supreme Court has blocked those districts from being used in the November election. A three-judge panel of the 8th U.S. Circuit Court of Appeals says Missouri should use the new Republican-drawn House districts for the midterms, as it did in its August primary.
21: That's Fox's Tom Rigotti. Now, Missouri's Supreme Court had ruled that they have to use the old ballots, so the U.S. Supreme Court may have to weigh in again. 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
19: 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We're heading for a high of 82. Your complete forecast with KZRG meteorologist Ray Stajic. 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KZRG. A long-running legal fight over Missouri's congressional map, it takes yet another turn.
24: A federal appeals panel ruled Monday in favor of new districts backed by President Trump, even though the Supreme Court has blocked those districts from being used in the November election. A three-judge panel of the 8th U.S. Circuit Court of Appeals says Missouri should use the new Republican-drawn House districts for the midterms, as it did in its August primary. But the ruling has no immediate impact. That's because the federal appellate panel delayed the effect of its order for a week to allow time for an appeal. The High Court has already twice sided against the Trump-backed map. Tom Rigotti, Fox News.
20: What is China putting in those weight loss drugs?
0: Area attorneys general are raising concerns, including Missouri's Catherine Hanaway, who simply wants the federal government to take a closer look at possible gaps in the pharmaceutical supply chain. In a letter to Marco Rubio, this coalition points to an FDA case involving a Chinese manufacturer that's accused of repackaging and relabeling semaglutide ingredients before some of that product was shipped here to the United States. I'm Ty Albright, News on KZRG.
19: Politics. The Kansas U.S. Senate race getting spicy as both candidates accuse the other of ducking debates. Democrat Adam Hamilton, who in an early poll says is leading over Republican incumbent Roger Marshall, is throwing jabs.
1: Nexstar has a policy that a person can't get on the debate stage unless they've raised 25% of their money in their state. And Roger Marshall doesn't qualify for the debate. PACS is where he's raised his money. He raised more in Florida than he did in Kansas the last quarter.
19: Marshall says that's a lie. Kansas has not sent a Democrat to the U.S. Senate in over 90 years. If you see news, text us at 417-782-1310, 65 at 704, going on 705. 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
20: Well, if your daily drive down 7th Street in Joplin is starting to test your patience, here's your weekly construction update. Florida in Joplin remains closed on both sides of 7th as crews continue pavement and traffic signal work. More sewer, water, and utility work is also underway from Kentucky Avenue to Main Street on 7th, with some nighttime work planned as well. At least one lane will stay open in each direction, and businesses remain accessible. The full Route 66 project is scheduled for completion in December of 2028. You can see a full list of some of the upcoming construction work at newstalkkzrg.com.
19: Prosecuting fraudsters Matthew Price, U.S. Attorney for the Western District of Missouri, says they are rooting out all of the COVID area fraud.
2: No more in the show me state will this type of fraud go unprosecuted. High dollar, low dollar. If you ripped off the American taxpayer and you ripped off these programs that are intended to help people in need, we will find you, we will identify you, we will hunt you down, we will prosecute you.
19: Officials say pandemic loan relief was meant to keep American small businesses alive during the government lockdowns, not line the pockets of criminals. Now with sports, here's Joe Morgan on News Talk, KZRG.
3: Tough break on the diamond for Joplin softball. The Eagles dropped a 3-2 heartbreaker at home to Logan's Rogersville, sliding their record to 8-10. On the court, the New Heights volleyball squad couldn't cool off the red-hot Liberal Bulldogs. The Bulldogs rolled through Joplin with a 3-set sweep, pushing their record to 10-4. On the college gridiron, 6th-ranked NEO put on a scoring clinic. The Norsemen crushed Highland Community College 70-35 to move to 4-0. Next up, an undefeated test on the road this Saturday against Independence. Over in soccer, 12th-ranked Pittsburgh State women remain spotless. The Gorillas edged out number 18 Washburn 1-0 to push their record to 8-0. Monday Night Football, Matthew Stafford and Devontae Adams shook off Los Angeles' rocky start down under, tearing apart the Giants 28-6. And finally, we have baseball tonight. The Cardinals take on the Pittsburgh Pirates at 5:40, while the Royals host the White Sox in Kansas City at 6:40. And that's sports. I'm Joe Morgan for News Talk, KZRG.
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20: And I'm Ted Bohorquez.
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4: Here's your KZRG forecast. Promises made and promises kept. You have a little bit of cloud around this morning, but it's comfortable this afternoon. Sunny and, I like comfortable, low 80s. Mainly clear tonight, upper 50s. Sunshine tomorrow, 82. I'm meteorologist Ray Stajic in the KZRG Storm Center.
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19: No rain showing up this morning on the KZRG Storm Tracker radar. 66 in Neosho, 63 in Pittsburgh. It is 65 in Lamar, 65 in Joplin. 100 weather updates every 24 hours on News Talk KZRG. 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
20: 7-Eleven is the current KZRG news time. Boy, fall just showed up, didn't
19: it? Yeah, if there was such thing as a fall advisory, we'd be definitely in the middle of it right now.
20: Yeah, we would be.
19: It's going to be up to around 82 today with partly sunny. Tonight, down to 58 with mostly clear. 82, 83 tomorrow, becoming sunny, mostly clear, down to 58 again tomorrow night. Then back up to 85 with mostly sunny on Thursday. Family game night day. We're going to be talking to KZRG meteorologist Ray Stajic at 7:25 and get all the deets on the great weather that Ted's not going to be able to take advantage of on Thursday.
20: What did I do? Why are you picking on Ted this morning? I'm a victim.
19: You ticked off my better half, my wife. It's your fault. Mrs. Steve doesn't like you because of the way you attack me.
20: Mrs. Steve doesn't like me?
19: No.
20: Whittle?
19: Oh, geez.
20: Will old me?
19: Poor tears.
20: That's crazy. That's now
19: poor
20: that
19: Ted.
20: That is fake news.
28: And I want you all to know that we are fighting the fake news.
20: That's fake news.
28: Phony, fake.
20: It's fake. It's phony. There's no way. Mrs. Steve loves me.
19: Wait
20: she
19: a minute. I just got a text message. No, it's not fake news.
20: Well, we have some news for you, some real news for you this morning. A Miami school principal. Miami, Oklahoma, we're talking here. A principal for one of the schools in Miami was removed from her job recently, reportedly, because she urged a student to open a box as a gift. And inside that box, allegedly, was a sex toy.
11: Oh, I thought that that would come. No.
20: You thought that a sex toy would come up in today's show?
19: No, I did not think it would come up.
20: Uh-huh.
19: No, why did you play? It's not so.
20: Why did you play that sounder
19: because,
20: then, Steve?
19: Because, no, it's not a sex toy. Well, yeah, I guess it was a sex toy.
20: It was a sex toy, allegedly. 63-year-old Pamela Ray Couch Bevis of Joplin is accused under an Oklahoma law dealing with the publication, distribution, and basically sending out obscene material. In this case, a sex toy. Now, Miami police say that basically what happened was four male students went to her office to pick up the school's Augie Doggy mascot costume for an upcoming football game.
19: That's a great name for a costume.
20: Augie Doggy?
19: Yes.
20: It's excellent. So they went to go get the costume, for the football game, the mascot costume. And allegedly, this principal, now former principal, Bevis, she handed the students a cookie box and said, go on, open it. Open the box. And he said, what's in the box? And she said, go on, open it. And he said, no, that's fine, Principal Bevis. I don't need to open this box. Like, that's okay. And she said, no, please, open it. There's something for you in there. And eventually he said, okay. So he reached into the box and pulled out a sex toy.
19: Hmm.
20: Now, one of the students told the investigators that he was in shock because he simply did not expect their principal, of all people, to give them that or even have that item in her office. So there we go. Now, she had told, the principal in question here, had told investigators that she even had the sex toy in her office because it had been originally, it was an item that was confiscated by Bevis, the now former principal, during previous school year after it was found stuck to a wall in the boys' bathroom. So apparently a few years ago, some kid brought in, listen, we're adults here, probably a dildo, stuck it to the wall, bathroom, the wall of the boys' bathroom because, you know, they're boys and they do that and they think it's funny.
19: And the testosterone is running high because they're boys, young.
20: Well, they just probably thought it was funny, the same way that boys, when they go into a bathroom in high school, they go to the sink, grab a paper towel, wet it, and then throw it up on the ceiling so that way it gets stuck over the stall toilet, and then eventually when it dries out and someone's sitting there, it falls on their head.
19: Yes.
20: Or they do the whole, get a ketchup packet, poke a little hole in it, put it underneath the toilet seats, that way when you sit down, squirts out onto your pants, it looks like, goofy. It's boys. Boys are boys. They
19: Why
20: do stupid
19: are you telling
20: things.
19: Us all the things you did when you were in
20: don't,
19: high school?
20: Definitely don't. What? Me?
19: Yeah, it sounds like, from experience that you were doing all this stuff when you were in school.
20: Will old me, Steve.
19: Yes, little old you.
20: I would never. What are you talking about?
19: Okay.
20: You're right. Talking cray-cray over there, Steve. So, allegedly, that's where the sex toy came from. She confiscated it. She then claimed that she just had it in a shoebox in her office, in the closet of her office, and maybe she was thinking about using it for a white elephant gift or something for, whatever. But instead, she decided to do this. She decided to put it in a box and give it to one of the students. Now, she told investigators that that it was a joke. She meant it as a joke. She meant it in a joshing way, and that she herself called it a poor choice. She said she didn't intend for the students to take the item. She just thought it was like shock humor joke. Not appropriate, though.
19: I would agree, not appropriate, especially in that situation.
20: Yes, completely inappropriate, no matter which way you cut it up. To be honest, I could see that she probably thought it was funny, and maybe she thought, I don't know, this group of boys, maybe she had a relationship with them in that she could joke around with them. You remember that as a kid. You had some teachers you could kind of joke around with a little bit, and maybe that was the case. Maybe she thought that this would be funny. Doesn't matter, though. It doesn't matter if you think it would be funny or if you think that you have a camaraderie with students. They're children. They are children. You can't be doing that. So I think it was a completely appropriate decision to remove her from her post after something like this. That's completely unokay, or not okay is, I guess, proper English. So anyway, she's been removed from her role. They're investigating this. She was placed on paid administrative leave, and that was going to maintain what the whole situation is, and this is now a public investigation. And here's what I think, and really quickly here, I do want to say, I think this is one of the problems with teachers and people that educate kids, broadly speaking here, and get ready to text me hate mail. I think that it is very normal for adults in their workplace to want to joke around with the people they're surrounded with every day. That's very normal. Think about you in your workplace. Do you joke around with your coworkers? I certainly do. I think that's very normal for adults to want to do. The problem with teachers is that the people that they're surrounded with every day are children. I know that they have teachers have each other. They hang out in the break room and at lunch and during whatever. But by and large, they're spending most of their days with kids. And it's natural for adults to want to joke around with the people that they're surrounded with all day, every day. But those are children. For teachers, for educators, for principals, you can't be doing that. You can't. It's not appropriate.

0: appropriate. But what are your thoughts? Text us at 417-782-1310 or leave us an open mic message on the KZRG app. All right, moving on from there, we do have another update for you on stuff that's going on in the world. The world is a big place, Steve, and there's a lot of things going on in it.
1: You're just now figuring that out?
0: You know what? I know. It's crazy, crazy, crazy things. I want to talk about this a little bit later on today, but D.C., Washington, D.C. area airports, they have now began deploying what they call an advanced artificial intelligence powered air traffic management tool.
1: Which is fancy speak for
0: the robots are taking over air traffic control. Do you want that, Steve? Do you want AI to be in charge of the air traffic management? I'm a little concerned about that.
1: Yeah.
0: What if it hallucinates and now we have 15 trillion plane crashes? Wouldn't that be lovely?
1: Well, what if it does not put out the truthful statements to the air traffic controllers and makes the planes, just like you said, crash?
0: Oh, right. What if it hallucinates? Exactly. That's kind of a scary prospect. I'm a little bit worried about that. Now, I will say this before you get all, you know, too scared. They did note that this AI system, this AI computer system that they're implementing in airports in Washington, D.C., will not have any actual control over anything. During this initial rollout phase, it is basically going to be issuing statements and advisories to humans that will ultimately have the say of who gets to go and, you know, all that good stuff. But that's what's going to be, you know, going on in D.C. AI is coming to the airline industry.
1: Could you imagine if the AI computer got hacked by somebody and had a little twerking done to it?
0: A little twerking?
1: Yeah, a little twerking done to the programming to make it really send out weird stuff.
0: I don't think you're saying the words you think you're saying. Do you mean tweaking? Yeah, tweak the system?
1: Tweaking and twerking, both. I know what it is.
0: Steve is...
1: Twerking is a dance, I know. I know what you're implementing.
0: Oh, okay, so China's going to break into the AI and make the AI twerk for us? Is that what your concern is?
1: Well, yeah, it could.
0: All right. Steve is worried about twerking AI, which I have to say, I wasn't concerned of that 30 seconds ago. But now that Steve brings it up, that is a concern of mine. I would hate to see twerking AI in our airports because it would be distracting to the pilots.
1: Distracting also to the air traffic controllers.
0: And that might cause a crash.
1: Computer screen.
0: Yeah, exactly. Yeah, China might get some twerking.
1: Could you imagine if they had pictures of Miley Cyrus doing the twerking?
0: All right, Steve. KZRG News Time 7:21.
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1: Shook you up that much. Number three, President Trump is going to be taking the world stage today to address the United Nations. According to insiders who got a sneak peek at the speech, he's expected to use the time to discuss all the ways that he and his administration have been able to tackle major issues.
3: Number two.
1: A 22-year-old Vernon County man now facing second-degree murder charges after investigators say he tackled a man during a struggle over a gun, causing the weapon to fire and fatally strike the victim. Full story inside the KZRG app.
3: Number one.
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0: 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Coming up, what's going on with weather on News Talk KZRG? That's coming up in less than 5 minutes. Good morning.
4: Finally, with fall arriving early tonight, we've got some fall time temperatures coming in, or pretty close to it. Should be around 80, and as we watch the clouds break this morning and get into the sunshine, we'll probably be up in the low 80s this afternoon. Mainly clear and very nice tonight, dropping back to the upper 50s. Wednesday, sunshine, low 80s. Thursday, mostly sunny. Could get into the middle 80s. Friday, partly sunny with highs in the low 80s. Maybe a shower chance by Saturday. I'm meteorologist Ray Stajic in the KZRG Storm Center.
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5: Steve Scott along with KZRG meteorologist Ray Stajic. Good morning, Ray.
6: Good morning, Steve. How's everybody feeling this morning with the cooler air continuing to spill in?
5: Oh, it's feeling great. I almost had to get out my vest that I wear sometimes when it's a little bit chilly.
6: Yeah, probably a little early for maybe a touch of heat in the car. Not quite yet. People driving out and about, but we're still in the low to mid-60s. I mean, it's not like it's terribly cool, but we've shaved off from where we were yesterday at this time, about 1 to 3 degrees, believe it or not, southeast of us, south of Springfield. Temperatures are actually a little bit milder than 24 hours ago out near Table Rock Lake, 2 to 3 degrees on the plus side. But the trend will be for what we've been talking about. I think we started talking about this last week that we had this cool down coming, going to bring us closer to normal and several days of that, as we may not hit 80 degrees today. And if we do, it'll only be within a degree or so of it. So upper 70s to low 80s, near above 80 for the rest of the week, with no real significant rain chances. Tomorrow morning's overnight lows may actually be in the mid to upper 50s. So taking off a few more degrees from where we are this morning. So fall certainly in the air with, did we sort this all out? Fall arriving this evening at 7:05, correct?
5: Yeah, that is correct. And, yeah. This morning I even had to turn on my defogger because my window is fogged up on my van.
6: Yeah, yep, we're getting into that time of year, right? And as we had said, we'll keep with the cooler nights and mild days right on through the weekend, the first full weekend of fall, with the next, I'd say, real shower chance on Saturday night to Sunday morning. Might start getting a little bit milder briefly, could be touching 85 by Sunday and Monday, and then another cool down coming as we get into next week, where we may spend a couple of days again, only in the mid-upper 70s, close to 80 degrees. But next week, I don't see anything below or above 80 degrees for a daytime high, and the lows will be pleasant too in the low 60s. So on a pretty good run here with temperatures, and I guess we could put a can on the 95-degree heat, the 90-degree heat. It looks like that's just about gone across most of the U.S., even in the southeastern U.S., seeing a kind of a change coming too, where it's been real hot, cooler weather, a very busy week here weather-wise too across the U.S. I've got Potential for a storm this weekend in the Northeast. You may have heard about that. The entire state of New Mexico is under a flood watch. It's kind of crazy that the monsoon is going to produce widespread flooding there. There's a Category 4 hurricane off the coast of Mexico, and just a crazy week weather-wise. Very busy here at the Weather Channel, and it does look like we'll continue to see quiet weather here. So we're kind of sitting in between what is, looking at comfortable temperatures and very little rainfall. So we're kind of lucking out.
7: All right. Yeah. Hey, you know what? The four states deserves a couple of little bit of lucking out moments after what the heat we had.
6: We do. I agree.
7: Well, we appreciate it, Ray. We'll talk to you again soon.
6: All right. Sounds good.
7: Have a good one. That was Ray Stajic here on News.KEZRG with a little look at that weather for you. Coming up after the news in less than 10 minutes. Measles. It may be in the show me state, and health officials are warning you to be aware. We have that warning for you coming up in less than 10 minutes on FM 102.9, 105.9, AM 1310, and on your smart speaker. 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
5: 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KZRG, we're heading for a high of 82. Your complete forecast with KZRG meteorologist Ray Stajic. Following sports, that'll be at 7:38. Sun is on the rise. It's 66 in Neosho, 63 in Pittsburgh, 65 in Galena, 65 in Joplin. 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
7: President Trump preparing to address the UN General Assembly later today. With an update, here's Alex Hogan.
8: President Trump will deliver his address today as more than 130 leaders will convene in New York for the United Nations General Assembly. The president is also expected to meet the prime ministers of Denmark and Greenland as the three countries sign this trilateral formalization of the new security agreement for the U.S. and Greenland. Reuters now reporting that the U.S. plans to open two new military bases in Greenland. The plan would reestablish one Cold War era military base in the southern part of Greenland and convert a military outpost on the East Coast, which is currently being used by the Danish dog sled patrol.
5: Iran and the U.S. continue to spar over the Strait of Hormuz, upending the global oil market. Trey Inks has the latest.
9: Iran targeted two oil tankers in the Strait of Hormuz on Monday as the IRGC ramps up attacks in this critical international shipping route. We do know that this all took place amid the backdrop of the ongoing U.S. naval blockade. And with the UN General Assembly this week, the world still focused on foreign policy and the ongoing conflict with Iran. Vice President J.D. Vance discussed these efforts on Monday.
10: I think the biggest update that we have, of course, is that we continue to see a substantial amount of oil and gas flow through the Strait of Hormuz, despite the Iranians terrorizing ships every single day.
9: Iranian President Masoud Pezeshkian is in New York today.
7: North Korea says its latest missile tests involved weapons of what they call great significance.
11: Photos released by North Korea's official news agency show a missile it previously described as hypersonic. Leader Kim Jong-un is quoted as saying the weapon would give enemies an incurable headache. South Korea detected the firing of two short-range missiles into the sea on Sunday. We're told they flew about 280 and 370 miles respectively. Kim oversaw the launch with his widely presumed heir, his teenage daughter. North Korea has conducted a series of military displays in recent weeks, including live fire exercises and the commissioning of a new warship. Jonathan Savage, Fox News.
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7: Cutting down on fraudsters, U.S. Attorney for the Western District of Missouri, Matthew Price, talked about their new initiative called Show Me the Money.
12: No fraud is too small to prosecute, but leveraging all state resources in the state of Missouri from the top down, we think it's the first of its kind collaboration between the state and the feds, working to identify and prosecute this type of fraud.
7: This comes on the heels of last week's announcement of Operation No Doze, a COVID-era loan takedown targeting $245 million in Paycheck Protection Program loan fraud nationwide.
5: A sex toy in a box.
13: That's what allegedly led to Miami, Oklahoma high school and middle school principal Pam Beavis to be let go last month. Police say four male students went into her office to pick up the school's mascot costume. She handed one an Nabisco cookie box and repeatedly encouraged him to open it. And that's where the sex toy was. The 63-year-old Joplin native said that the incident was a joke and simply a poor choice. I'm Cy Albright, News.KZRG.
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7: Why Houston instead of Chicago? Joplin Regional Airport is about to switch where its flights go to and from. Joplin Mayor Rob O'Brien says the times may be a little more friendly.
14: Houston could be a little later in the morning and more like 7:30. And then the flight back in, instead of being late at night or very early in the morning, as the FAA is proposing for Chicago, would be more like noon. So that allows those first banks of flights from other places to come in to Houston, and people on their return trip can then be in Joplin by midday.
7: Now, the mayor then clarified to KZRG that the Denver flight will not be changing.
5: Today marks the autumn equinox, the start of fall.
15: Fall is finally here, with the soon-to-be changing colors of the leaves and cooler weather. The fall equinox makes things official, marking the exact moment when the center of the sun crosses the plane of our planet's equator, according to NASA. There are two equinoxes in a year. The first happens in March, marking the first official day of the spring season, and the second in September. During the equinox, night and day are, quote, nearly equal, unlike the summer solstice, which marks the longest day of the year, or the winter solstice, which marks the longest night of the year. Tanya J. Powers, Fox News.
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16: Tough break on the diamond for Joplin softball. The Eagles dropped a 3-2 heartbreaker at home to Logan's Rogersville, sliding their record to 8-10. On the court, the New Heights volleyball squad couldn't cool off the red-hot Liberal Bulldogs. The Bulldogs rolled through Joplin with a 3-set sweep, pushing their record to 10-4. On the college gridiron, 6th-ranked NEO put on a scoring clinic. The Norsemen crushed Highland Community College 70-35 to move to 4-0. Next up, an undefeated test on the road this Saturday against Independence. Over in soccer, 12th-ranked Pittsburgh State women remain spotless. The Gorillas edged out number 18 Washburn 1-0 to push their record to 8-0. Monday Night Football, Matthew Stafford and Devontae Adams shook off Los Angeles' rocky start down under, tearing apart the Giants 28-6. And finally, we have baseball tonight. The Cardinals take on the Pittsburgh Pirates at 5:40, while the Royals host the White Sox in Kansas City at 6:40. And that's sports. I'm Joe Morgan for News Talk, KZRG.
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17: Finally, with fall arriving early tonight, we've got some fall time temperatures coming in, or pretty close to it. Should be around 80, and as we watch the clouds break this morning and get into the sunshine, we'll probably be up in the low 80s this afternoon. Mainly clear and very nice tonight, dropping back to the upper 50s. Wednesday, sunshine, low 80s. Thursday, mostly sunny, could get into the middle 80s. Friday, partly sunny with highs in the low 80s. Maybe a shower chance by Saturday. I'm meteorologist Ray Stajic in the KZRG Storm Center.
5: KZRG Storm Tracker radar showing no rain in the four states this morning. 66 in Neosho with clouds, 63 in Pittsburgh, 65 in Hornet, 65 in Joplin. News Talk, KZRG with 100 weather updates every 24 hours. 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
4: Measles and money. That's what's on the docket for today. Ted Borges.
5: And Steve Scott. And fall is also on the agenda for today because autumn is officially going to be starting at 7:05 Central Time tonight.
4: We have a new person working here named Autumn that's starting at 7:05 Central Time tonight.
5: I don't know. You're the boss.
4: Oh, breaking news.
5: Oh, well, we fix the news as well. High today is going to be around 81, 82 with partly sunny, and then becoming sunny again tomorrow with a high of 83. Tonight, though, mostly clear with the overnight low down to 58. 58 again for tomorrow night with mostly clear, and then back up to around 85 with mostly sunny on Thursday. That's all according to KZRG meteorologist Ray Stajic.
4: Mm-hmm. Let's talk measles for a moment, shall we?
5: Do we have to?
4: We must. We must indeed, Steve. Missouri health officials now warning about possible measles exposure in the St. Louis area, including at a Cardinals game earlier this month. And by the way, you can always tune in to the Cardinals all season long on our sister station, AM 1230, The Talker. Shameless plug there. But no, this is a really serious and concerning thing that's going on. Now, there's no reported exposure locations in Joplin or Southwest Missouri, but the alert could affect local residents who traveled to St. Louis during the week of September 12th. If you traveled to that area that week, and you're in Southwest Missouri or you're in the Four States, if you went to a Cardinals game the weekend of September 12th, this is for you. Just a heads up. And even if you didn't, you don't know if your neighbors did. You don't know if your friends did. You don't know if your kid's classmate did, and or their your kid's classmate's grandparents did, and then they came back and hung out with little Timmy, and boom, there it is. So that's the real dangerous and concerning part about something like measles. You have no clue.
5: Now, during that time frame, we also had a story about that may have started, again, may have started as an exposure on an Amtrak train, passenger train, that went from Sedalia, Missouri to St. Louis.
4: And that's all it takes.
5: That's all it takes.
4: It takes one Amtrak train to get it all the way over there. So think about how easy it could, you know, go from St. Louis to the Joplin metro area. Scary stuff. Now, the Missouri Department of Health and Senior Services says the possible exposure occurred at Busch Stadium, particularly, apparently, allegedly, they even have it down. It, not only was it just in Busch Stadium, but it was also in Section 141. So they know
5: they have the seat number.
4: They know, no, not the seat number, but they do have the section, apparently. Okay. And they said that it happened between 6 and 11:30 p.m. So they got it down to that much of a science.
5: Wow.
4: But
5: I wonder how they did that. That's genius.
4: AI, Steve.
5: It's got to be AI.
4: AI does everything. So anyway, health officials now asking anyone who was at one of the, if you were in the St. Louis area, basically in early to mid September, just monitor for symptoms for 21 days. Measles typically begin with a fever, move into a cough, runny nose, red, watery eyes, then typically a rash will develop several days later. So keep an eye out for fevers and rashes, really, is what you need to look out for. And bad news about measles, highly contagious. Highly, highly contagious. And once it's in the air, it can maintain its level of infectivity in the air for up to 2 hours. So if you are, if somebody breathes in an area and then you show up an hour and 45 minutes later to that area, guess what? Boop. Might get measles.
5: Just might.
4: That's how serious it is. So please, please, please be aware of this. Please be careful. Talk to your friends and family that may have been in the St. Louis area around September 12th. And instead of going to ball games in person where you might get measles, tune into the Cardinals all season long on our sister station, AM 1230, The Talker. That's a quick way to combat the measles outbreak. All right, moving on from there. That's the measles side of what's happening in the area. Let's talk money, shall we?
5: Sure. Money. It's coming out of your pocket, right?
4: No.
5: Oh.
4: Not at all.
5: Okay.
4: No, but News.KZRG, we are once again starting off the official KZRG Quick Cash.
5: All right.
4: Which means the Fez of Fortune is going to be making a comeback.
6: Of Fortune,
4: 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Daily, I tell you, shot at $100 cash with KZRG's Quick Cash. Very exciting. Very exciting indeed. All right, moving on from there. Speaking of AI and things that are exciting and the future is now, D.C. area airports have begun rolling out their advanced new AI-powered air traffic management tool that they say will drastically reduce flight delays and cancellations. And they're going to be rolling this out, or rather they have already started rolling it out, for a 90-day test period. That's 3 months. For the next 3 months in the D.C. area, they're going to be playing with AI in their airports.
5: And they're calling it a smart air traffic system that's AI powered. So if it's artificial intelligence that's powering it, so would that become artificially smart?
4: Well, smart, they speaking of smart, they got a little smart with the naming.
5: Oh, okay.
4: Because SMART is actually an acronym. It stands for Strategic Management of Aerospace Routes and Trajectories, which boils down to SMART, S-M-A-R-T, the SMART tool. Strategic Management for Aerospace Routes and Trajectories.
5: All right.
4: Yeah. Now, a couple of things here. Number one, I know we're not in the D.C. area, and I'm sure not a lot of four-staters casually cruise that way. But this has serious implications, because if it works, you know it's going to be showing up in Kansas City Airport. You know it's going to be showing up in the Tulsa area airport. You know it might even show up in the Joplin Regional Airport.
5: Maybe even Northwest Arkansas Airport.
4: Maybe even the Springfield-Branson Airport. Maybe in Northwest Arkansas. So that's why this

0: It absolutely impacts here. Now, a couple of things here. This AI, as of now, will not actually be in control of approving or denying any travel. What it's going to be doing is it's going to be using their AI models to analyze advanced technological jargon and then spit out an answer to the humans that are in the air traffic management and air traffic control. And then they'll use this data to help allegedly streamline process.
1: Well, even predict weather conditions and other interruptions so that air traffic managers had the dynamic data to better coordinate flights.
0: Wow, the dynamic data to better
1: flights. Dynamic data. That's really smart.
0: Wow, well, it's hard to argue against that. Now, all of this is coming because all of this is part of the Trump administration's plan. This money came from the $12.5 billion in the One Big Beautiful Bill Act, which is dedicated to overhauling air traffic infrastructure, which, by the way, I will say, not a bad idea. I mean, the last time we truly updated or we talked to Missouri U.S. Congressman Eric Burleson about this probably like 8 months ago, and this is not an exact figure, but he had noted that really the last time we truly fully overhauled our air traffic control system in this country was like 50 years ago.
1: Yeah,
0: It wasn't exactly 50. I forget the exact figure, but this has been a long time coming. So good on the Trump administration for wanting to modernize it. I have no problem with that. I do have some pause and concerns about AI and hallucinations and what that could mean for our airports. I have a little bit of pause about that, but we'll see. Let's test it out. And you know what? If we're going to make, Washington, D.C. the sacrifice, I would rather them be the one as the lab rats than the four states area.
1: Well, they do have flights with like Marine One all the time going to and from the White House. So they've got
0: I mean, using AI. I know that D.C. has airplanes. I'm aware of that, Steve. I mean, if we as a country are going to start testing out AI powered usage for our airlines, I would rather D.C. be the lab rats for that than us. I don't want anyone to crash and burn by any means.
1: It's a very, very busy airport up there.
0: All right, but have at it. You tell us how it works, and if it works, great. If it proves to work and there's no issues and the AI doesn't hallucinate and it does bring down, flight times and delays and all that, then I will be its biggest proponent. But until then, I have a little bit of pause. But that's why they test them out, right? See what happens.
1: That is correct.
0: But what are your thoughts? Text us at 417-782-1310. Good morning.
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3: Number three.
1: President Trump will take to the world stage today to address the United Nations, according to insiders who got a sneak peek at the speech. He is expected to use the time to discuss all the ways that he and his administration have been able to tackle major issues.
3: Number two.
1: A 22-year-old Vernon County man now facing second-degree murder charges after investigators say he tackled a man during a struggle over a gun, causing the weapon to fire and fatally strike the victim. 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
3: Number one.
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4: Finally, with fall arriving early tonight, we've got some fall time temperatures coming in, or pretty close to it. Should be around 80, and as we watch the clouds break this morning and get into the sunshine, we'll probably be up in the low 80s this afternoon. Mainly clear and very nice tonight, dropping back to the upper 50s. Wednesday, sunshine, low 80s. Thursday, mostly sunny. Could get into the middle 80s. Friday, partly sunny with highs in the low 80s. Maybe a shower chance by Saturday. I'm meteorologist Ray Stajic in the KZRG Storm Center.
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13: Your chance to win a complimentary taco, free chips and salsa from the award-winning Keto Tacos.
14: To win, be the first one on the phone at, with the correct answer to the question at 417-782-1310, 417-782-1310. Ted, what's the question?
13: The question today is a little U.S. history trivia. Which U.S. president established the standard proportions and design rules for the American flag? Believe it or not, there was a Wild West era for the American flag at one point, where really? Everyone kind of had a slightly different design. There was no official standard for the flag design until this president came, signed an executive order, and made a standard flag design for the United States flag. Which president was it? 417-782-1310. Which president established a standardized flag design for the U.S. flag? And I'll give you a hint. The flag design has since changed because we had a few new states admitted to the Union. So that gives you kind of a general timeline for when this was. 417-782-1310. Which president had established the official design rules and guidelines for the United States flag for Old Glory? 417-782-1310. Steve, what are we giving away?
14: Complimentary taco plus chips and salsa from the award-winning Ghetto Tacos.
13: Mm-hmm. 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
15: William Henry Harrison.
13: William Henry Harrison?
15: Yes.
13: No, sir, not William Henry Harrison, though I will say William is the first name.
14: Wow.
13: The president's first name was William, but it's not Henry Harrison. 417-782-1310. Which U.S. president established the official design rules regarding Old Glory and the United States flag? This might be a holdover, Steve.
14: I think it might be.
13: Might have to run it tomorrow. Steve, how's the weather today?
14: It's going to be nice. It's 82 with partly cloudy skies as the day goes on.
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16: The Iran conflict will soon take the world stage at the United Nations. I'm Dave Anthony, Fox News.
17: We talk about oil, we talk about the Straits of Hormuz. The central issue here is Iran is run by lunatic clerics.
16: And Secretary of State Marco Rubio tells Fox,
17: these people can never have nuclear weapons.
16: Something President Trump may also say next hour in his address to the UN General Assembly in New York. A White House official tells Fox he will lay out a clear case for how he's using American power to confront longstanding challenges and reshape the world to America's benefit. Now, the president will also meet with leaders of Gulf countries at the UN the day after Iran attacked two more ships in the Strait of Hormuz, as the conflict also expands to Saudi Arabia, which has been attacked by Iran-backed Houthis.
18: Reuters cites three sources as saying Saudi Arabia's east-west pipeline has started operations. Exports from the Red Sea port Yanbu could resume later today. Drone attacks forced Saudi Arabia to close the pipeline 9 days ago. It's been vital for allowing the Saudi oil industry to continue exports in the light of Iran's effective closure of the Strait of Hormuz.
16: That's Fox's Jonathan Savage. The president will also meet today with Ukraine's leader Volodymyr Zelensky, still trying to end the war with Russia.
19: Ukrainian drones hitting several targets at a refinery southeast of Moscow, sparking massive fires. Meanwhile, Russian forces hit targets in Ukraine's industrial heartland.
16: That's Fox's Jeff Paul. Airlines keep working to restore normal service in Newark, New Jersey, and Philadelphia, but there are still more than 150 flights canceled or delayed the day after a technical glitch and a cut line led to many more flights being grounded. It's been fixed, but Transportation Secretary Sean Duffy tells Fox Congress has to act.
20: We are moving at Trump speed, lightning speed, and safely to fix all the things that are wrong in our system. The problem I have is I don't have the money to do all the things that I need to do, that America expects me to do, to make sure this crap never happens again.
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14: 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KZRG heading for a high of 82. Your complete forecast with KZRG meteorologist Ray Stajic following sports. That'll be at 8:08. It's cloudy, 66 in Neosho, 63 in Pittsburgh, 65 in Webb City, 65 in Joplin. 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A long-running legal fight over Missouri's congressional map takes yet another turn.
21: A federal appeals panel ruled Monday in favor of new districts backed by President Trump, even though the Supreme Court has blocked those districts from being used in the November election. A three-judge panel of the 8th U.S. Circuit Court of Appeals says Missouri should use the new Republican-drawn House districts for the midterms, as it did in its August primary. But the ruling has no immediate impact. That's because the federal appellate panel delayed the effect of its order for a week to allow time for an appeal. The High Court has already twice sided against the Trump-backed map. Tom Rigotti, Fox News.
13: What is China putting in those weight loss drugs?
22: The area attorneys general are raising concerns, including Missouri's Catherine Hanaway, who simply wants the federal government to take a closer look at possible gaps in the pharmaceutical supply chain. In a letter to Marco Rubio, this coalition points to an FDA case involving a Chinese manufacturer that's accused of repackaging and relabeling semaglutide ingredients before some of that product was shipped here to the United States. I'm Ty Albright, News on KZRG.
14: The Kansas U.S. Senate race getting a little spicy as both candidates accuse the other of ducking debates. Democrat Adam Hamilton, who won early polls, says is leading over Republican incumbent Roger Marshall, is throwing jabs.
23: Nexstar has a policy that a person can't get on the debate stage unless they've raised 25% of their money in their state. And Roger Marshall doesn't qualify for the debate. PACs is where he's raised his money. He raised more in Florida than he did in Kansas the last quarter.
14: Marshall says that's a lie. Kansas has not sent a Democrat to the U.S. Senate in over 90 years. If you see news, text us at 417-782-1310. Cloudy, 65. 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
13: Well, if your daily drive down 7th Street in Joplin is starting to test your patience, here's your weekly construction update. Florida remains closed on both sides of 7th as crews continue pavement and traffic signal work. More sewer, water, and utility work also underway from Kentucky Avenue to Main Street with some nighttime work planned. At least one lane will be remaining open in each direction and businesses remain accessible. The full Route 66 project is scheduled for completion in December of 2028. 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
14: Prosecuting fraudsters. Matthew Price, the U.S. Attorney for the Western District of Missouri, says they are rooting out all of the COVID area fraud.
1: No more in the Show Me State will this type of fraud go unprosecuted. High dollar, low dollar. If you ripped off the American taxpayer and you ripped off these programs that are intended to help people in need, we will find you, we will identify you, we will hunt you down, and we will prosecute you.
14: Officials say the pandemic loan relief was meant to keep American small businesses alive during government lockdowns, not to line the pockets of criminals. Now with sports, here's Joe Morgan on News Talk, KZRG.
22: Tough break on the diamond for Joplin softball. The Eagles dropped a 3-2 heartbreaker at home to Logan's Rogersville, sliding their record to 8-10. On the court, the New Heights volleyball squad couldn't cool off the red-hot Liberal Bulldogs. The Bulldogs rolled through Joplin with a 3-set sweep, pushing their record to 10-4. On the college gridiron, 6th-ranked NEO put on a scoring clinic. The Norsemen crushed Highland Community College 70-35 to move to 4-0. Next up, an undefeated test on the road this Saturday against Independence. Over in soccer, 12th-ranked Pittsburgh State women remain spotless. The Gorillas edged out number 18 Washburn 1-0 to push their record to 8-0. Monday Night Football, Matthew Stafford and Devontae Adams shook off Los Angeles' rocky start down under, tearing apart the Giants 28-6. And finally, we have baseball tonight. The Cardinals take on the Pittsburgh Pirates at 5:40, while the Royals host the White Sox in Kansas City at 6:40. And that's sports. I'm Joe Morgan for News Talk, KZRG.
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2: Here's your KZRG forecast. Promises made and promises kept. You have a little bit of cloud around this morning, but it's comfortable this afternoon. Sunny and, I like comfortable, low 80s. Mainly clear tonight, upper 50s. Sunshine tomorrow, 82. I'm meteorologist Ray Stajic in the KZRG Storm Center.
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4: I'm Emma Angel. I'm a respiratory therapist, and I went to Franklin Tech. I just wanted to help people, wanted to be in the medical field. I knew there'd be better jobs, more job opportunities. I guess I was 19 when I started RT school. I was one of the youngest people in my class. We had people all the way up into their early 40s that I know is graduating this year. And so the perfect time's now. So if that's what something you're interested in, I would go ahead and definitely look into it. I had 4 different instructors, and they were all phenomenal. They are masters of the craft. I'm very happy with it. I enjoy being able to help people, and I can see the opportunities that are growing, not even necessarily working in a hospital. There's different rep opportunities, education opportunities that I could definitely take up if I so desired. Franklin Tech, Franklin Tech, for the career that you expect. Franklin Tech,
14: get with the program.
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13: 11 is the current KZRG news time. Fall is not only just around the corner, it's just around the afternoon.
14: Yeah, it's actually 7:05. Tonight's the official time, central time, that's going to be changing over to the official season of autumn or fall. I like calling it fall, actually, to be honest with you, because the temperatures start falling in the fall.
13: Wow, thank you for your honesty. If you had lied to me about which one you prefer, autumn or fall, I would have known and I would have called you out
14: for it. Well, back in the March area where we have the other equinox, they call it spring, so it's springing the temperatures up.
13: Ah.
14: High today is going to be around 82 with partly sunny skies. It's right now mostly cloudy. Tonight, mostly clear. The overnight low down to 58. Tomorrow, becoming sunny with a high of around 83. Mostly clear tomorrow night, 58 again. Then warming up a little bit on Thursday, mostly sunny and 85. That's all according to KZRG meteorologist Ray Stager.
13: Yes, indeed. All right, we got a lot of road work news for you this morning. A project, and by the way, this is all happening on 7th Street in Joplin. That is, officially speaking, Route 66. The reason why it's been in such rough condition in Joplin for so long is technically the state's in charge of it. And so the city wasn't really allowed to do anything with it. It all pretty much had to be a partnership with the state. Finally, the city and the state were able to sit down, hash it out, and they are working on a complete remodel of all of 7th Street. It is, from start to finish, expected to be completed in December of 2028.
14: How long?
13: December 2028 is when this project is expected to be completely finished. So we got a little bit of a trek there, don't we?
14: You know, I noticed one thing new this morning on the western side of Joplin. For the first time ever, they had an electronic sign lit up saying that there was construction on 7th Street between Schifferdecker and Rangeline, and said, be cautious. Glad they finally put that sign up.
13: Oh, isn't that lovely? So quick little update on what's going on here. A lot of work scheduled for this week. Please keep in mind, 7th Street is always going to be open to through traffic, and their businesses that are on 7th Street will always have access. You can always drive into those businesses. The lots are always going to be open, so that's always good. But contractor crews, they're installing new storm sewer on the north side of 7th Street between Florida and Ozarks Avenue. Florida Avenue currently closed at both sides of 7th Street for pavement replacement, and along with installation of new traffic signal infrastructure to accommodate this new traffic shift with all this road work going on. So we have that happening. In addition to that, and by the way, that's that pavement replacement, that's on sort of near Koloff Fitness. That's sort of near Leonard Park is right there. There's a Mexican restaurant there. That's kind of the area we're talking about here. Now, contractor crews, they're also coordinating with utility companies to get all of the underground work done. That way they rip it up, do all the underground stuff before they, you know, replace the road, which I think is very smart of them.
14: Yeah, so they don't actually have to go back and tear the road up right after they get it fixed.
13: Exactly. For instance, the city of Joplin, they're working on sanitary sewer relocation on Kentucky Avenue, this on 7th Street. They're also working, they're planning some night work for pipe crossing under 7th Street at Kentucky Avenue as well. So we have that coming up. In addition to that, Liberty Electric, they are planning upcoming utility relocation work on 7th Street between St. Louis Avenue and Murphy Boulevard. There's that liquor store there. There's the car store there. It's sort of near the 7th Street Red Racks, if you're familiar. So that's all in that area. So that's what Liberty is looking at doing. Meanwhile, Missouri American Water Crews, they're also working in the area to relocate water lines and doing some tie-in work on the north side between Pennsylvania Avenue and Main Street of 7th Street. Missouri American Water, they also have their hands in this pie. Munging it up. They're also doing some waterline relocation as well, along with what they call tie-in work, just like Liberty is. In addition to that, AT&T, they are planning an excavation at an alley between Pearl Avenue and Wall Avenue during all this road work. So they're going to be doing some work as well. Bluebird Fiber Crews, Sparklight Internet, also doing some work. So, I mean, this truly is KZRG News Time 8:15. This truly is the crossover event of the season. We have all of these utility companies, all of these internet providers, cell phone providers, all of them are all hanging out on 7th Street, getting their stuff together now that the road is ripped up for them.
14: And they had to work on and planning this for like a year and a half before they actually started the construction.
13: Yeah, it's a whole dealio, Montrulio.
14: Big time.
13: Big time, big time. So definitely that is a big deal. You can go to news.kzrg.com and get all the details there. KZRG News Time just after 8:15. Moving on from there, let's talk fraud. Fraud time. Federal and state authorities now launching a new Missouri-wide effort to investigate fraud involving taxpayer-funded benefit programs. This is awesome. This is awesome. We should be doing more of this, and I'm glad that we are. Now, the Justice Department said that the initiative will focus on Missouri programs, which distribute about $11.5 billion in federal funding to individuals, organizations, municipalities, things of that nature. So it is important that we keep track of that money, that we make sure it is going to legitimate causes, legitimate purposes, and not going to line the pockets of a couple of, fraudsters. Now, one of the reasons why this is kicking off in Missouri is because Missouri was recently part of a nationwide fraud crackdown that was so successful that Missouri said, let's do it again. Let's do it again. Now, the previous organization we're talking about is Operation No-Doze, which was a nationwide summer enforcement surge targeting fraud involving Paycheck Protection Program and economic injury disaster loan money that was issued during the COVID-19 pandemic. That money was given by the federal government, printed functionally, thanks to Biden, thanks Joe, printed a bunch of money and passed it out. And the idea was to help protect small businesses, local businesses during government shutdowns. But instead, a lot of it was just stolen. Billions with the B was just stolen. And in Missouri alone, so far, they've caught $245 million of alleged fraud from that. Not great. Very frustrating. In fact, it also got real close to home. Prosecutors allege a Jasper County man, obtained nearly $400,000 by listing employees who did not work for him and using social security numbers that did not belong to those people. He used that and defrauded this system that was intended to help keep local mom and pop shops open. And this guy decided, actually, I don't care about Main Street. I don't care about local mom and pop. I don't care about this community. What I care about is enriching myself. And he went ahead and defrauded him, allegedly, and is until proven guilty in this country. In Dade County, there's a man accused of seeking nearly $56 million through 29 loan applications connected to COVID-19 money.
14: Wow.
13: Yeah. Prosecutors allege that he received about $820,000 of those dollars. So more than nearly $1 million. That's $400,000 more than the Jasper County guy. Again, these are people that are selfish, in my opinion. These are people that decided that every other mom and pop business that was struggling, that was following the rules, don't get to stay open. They don't get help from the government because these individuals decided that they want the money for themselves to buy cars, to buy mink coats, to go on vacation. That, to me, is the epitome of selfishness.
14: Go to Nino's.
13: Hit up the Nino. That's Gen Z slang for casino, because us Gen Zers, we're so quick with it. We're so fast-paced. We don't have time to say the full word casino, so we say Nino instead. And then we take the time to explain it, which saves us
14: zero amount of time.
13: Listen, we're not very good at math, us Gen Zers, okay? We're good at shortening words that don't need to be shortened. That's our skill set.
14: That's true.
13: Mm-hmm. So anyway, that's what's going on. Now Missouri's going to be cracking down even more on fraud, which I love to see. This is something that I think every state should be engaged in. This is something I would like to see more of, something I'm excited about. And I know some, Ben, I said this earlier, but you know, people say, well, there's some fraud that's so small that we actually spend more money on the investigation than we would have lost if we just let the fraudsters walk. I would agree with you on that in the short term. But if we hardline anti-fraud, if we pursue every single fraudster in this country to the fullest extent of the law, even if they defraud a system by $6, that will scare the ever-living heck out of fraudsters. And I really do think over a long term, it will put them in their place and it will make them think twice about committing fraud. I think over the long term, it will be effective. If we make it so that way they know if they defraud even just a little bit, how painful we will make their lives after investigation after investigation after investigation. If we do a full-blown financial overhaul on these people's lives for committing even the smallest amount of fraud, I really think that would strike fear in their hearts, and I think over the long term we'll see a lot less fraud. Might be expensive in the short run. I think long term, I think it would be an effective system. But what are your thoughts? Text us at 417-782-1310.
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9: Number three.
14: President Trump taking the world stage today to address the United Nations. According to insiders who got a sneak peek at his speech, he's expected to use the time to discuss all the ways that he and his administration have been able to tackle major issues.
9: Number two.
14: A 22-year-old Vernon County man now facing second-degree murder charges after investigators say he tackled a man during a struggle over a gun, causing the weapon to fire and fatally strike the victim. 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
9: Number one.
14: 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Crews working include Liberty Electric, Missouri American Water, AT&T, Bluebird Fiber, Sparklight, along with crews working on storm drainage and traffic light installations. 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
13: 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Good morning.
10: Finally, with fall arriving early tonight, we've got some fall time temperatures coming in, or pretty close to it. Should be around 80, and as we watch the clouds break this morning and get into the sunshine, we'll probably be up in the low 80s this afternoon. Mainly clear and very nice tonight, dropping back to the upper 50s. Wednesday, sunshine, low 80s. Thursday, mostly sunny. Could get into the middle 80s. Friday, partly sunny with highs in the low 80s. Maybe a shower chance by Saturday. I'm meteorologist Ray Stajic in the KZRG Storm Center.
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8: 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The QTS Phoenix data center is on 80 acres. There are 5 340,000 square foot buildings for 1 million square feet. It uses 3.1 million gallons of water for cooling, which comes to 0 gallons per day because the water is recirculated. It's a closed loop system. News reports verify that this massive data center has caused no rate increases for either electricity or water. Residential housing is less than a quarter mile away, and there are no noise complaints. Seems to me that this is a far cry from the typical media coverage of data centers. The total number of employees, about 8 per building, are only 40 for 1 million square feet. Get the straight scoop every day with my free newsletter at GetKim.com. I've used the same VPN for years. Then it started getting slower and clunkier. 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I shopped around. I tested all the big names, and NordVPN came out on top. 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
10: Going to be becoming partly sunny with a high of around 81, 82 today. Tonight, mostly clear down to 58. Going to be becoming sunny with a high of 83 tomorrow. Mostly clear, 59 tomorrow night. 85 on Thursday with mostly sunny. That's all according to KZRG meteorologist. Three-day Ray Stajic. We like to call him Three-Day Ray. Because that's what he called himself when we first met him.
11: There you go. 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
10: 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Topping out at 82 today, your complete forecast with KZRG meteorologist Ray Stajic. 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It's cloudy at 66 in Neosho, 63 in Pittsburgh, 65 in Galena, 65 in Joplin. 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
11: The Chinese electric vehicle industry is booming, with companies expanding their market share in Europe.
12: You can buy the basic model here in China for about $10,000, which has gotten tremendous reviews. But if you pay a little more in Europe, even with a 40% tariff, you can get one for $25,000. There are concerns that they gather intelligence, gather data, and these connected vehicles send that data back to China. Already they are banned on Israeli military bases, a similar ban coming for the U.S. But it hasn't slowed down sales, at least across Europe. A big push in the U.S. from lawmakers to make sure President Trump keeps those tariffs high. The president has hinted he might consider allowing the Chinese to build factories inside the U.S.
10: The governor of Texas has stopped the approval of permits for data centers while an electricity audit continues.
13: Texas Republican Governor Greg Abbott is expanding a moratorium on data center approvals. On Monday, he ordered environmental regulators who oversee air and water permits to stop approving those for data centers until they get the results of an audit being done by the Electric Reliability Council of Texas, or ERCOT, the state's main power grid operator. ERCOT has said that audit could last until December. Abbott, who is running for re-election on the November ballot, has pivoted from his previous stance last year, calling for Texas to be the, quote, epicenter of AI development. He has also proposed working with state lawmakers to cut financial incentives for data centers. Tanya J. Powers, Fox News.
11: World leaders are meeting in New York for the UN General Assembly amid ongoing war with Iran.
14: With the conflict unresolved, the Iranian economy is continuing to suffer due to the ongoing U.S. naval blockade. Inflation remains high, and the Iranian currency remains weak. Iranian President Masoud Pezeshkian is in New York today, and over the weekend, President Trump told Fox News he would probably be open to meeting him. With a focus on Iran, the Iran-backed Houthis in Yemen continue to make territorial gains in the war against Yemeni government forces. The weekend also saw additional escalation against neighboring Saudi Arabia in the expanding front to this regional conflict. Here in Israel, reports indicate the IDF is preparing for the possibility of an expanded conflict with Iran and its proxies.
10: Cloudy, 65 at 8:33, News Talk, KZRG.
11: Looking for an escapee in southeast Kansas, the Cherokee County Sheriff's Office looking for 28-year-old Taryn M.C. Allen, who they say slipped his handcuffs and escaped from a deputy. Sheriff Brian Henderson says he got out of the patrol vehicle and took off on foot as he was being brought to the Sheriff's Office in Columbus just last night. Allen was last seen near the 900 block of East County Road wearing a white button-up shirt and dark shorts.
10: Cutting down on fraudsters, U.S. Attorney for the Western District of Missouri, Matthew Price, talked about their new initiative, Show Me the Money.
15: No fraud is too small to prosecute, but leveraging all state resources in the state of Missouri from the top down, we think it's the first of its kind collaboration between the state and the feds, working to identify and prosecute this type of fraud.
10: This comes on the heels of last week's announcement of Operation No Doze, a COVID-era loan takedown targeting $245 million in PPP loan fraud nationwide. If you see news, text us at 417-782-1310, cloud 65, 835 or 834. 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
11: Why Houston instead of Chicago? Joplin Regional Airport is about to switch where its flights go to and from. Joplin Mayor Rob O'Brien says the times may be a little more friendly.
16: Houston could be a little later in the morning and more like 7:30. And then the flight back in, instead of being late at night or very early in the morning, as the FAA is proposing for Chicago, would be more like noon. So that allows those first banks of flights from other places to come in to Houston, and people on their return trip can then be in Joplin by midday.
11: The mayor then clarified that the Denver flight will not be changing.
10: Today marks the autumn equinox, the start of fall.
13: Fall is finally here, with the soon-to-be changing colors of the leaves and cooler weather. The fall equinox makes things official, marking the exact moment when the center of the sun crosses the plane of our planet's equator, according to NASA. There are two equinoxes in a year. The first happens in March, marking the first official day of the spring season, and the second in September. During the equinox, night and day are, quote, nearly equal, unlike the summer solstice, which marks the longest day of the year, or the winter solstice, which marks the longest night of the year. Tanya J. Powers, Fox News.
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17: Tough break on the diamond for Joplin softball. The Eagles dropped a 3-2 heartbreaker at home to Logan's Rogersville, sliding their record to 8-10. On the court, the New Heights volleyball squad couldn't cool off the red-hot Liberal Bulldogs. The Bulldogs rolled through Joplin with a 3-set sweep, pushing their record to 10-4. On the college gridiron, 6th-ranked NEO put on a scoring clinic. The Norsemen crushed Highland Community College 70-35 to move to 4-0. Next up, an undefeated test on the road this Saturday against Independence. Over in soccer, 12th-ranked Pittsburgh State women remain spotless. The Gorillas edged out number 18 Washburn 1-0 to push their record to 8-0. Monday Night Football, Matthew Stafford and Devontae Adams shook off Los Angeles' rocky start down under, tearing apart the Giants 28-6. And finally, we have baseball tonight. The Cardinals take on the Pittsburgh Pirates at 5:40, while the Royals host the White Sox in Kansas City at 6:40. And that's sports. I'm Joe Morgan for News Talk KZRG.
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18: Finally, with fall arriving early tonight, we've got some fall time temperatures coming in, or pretty close to it. Should be around 80, and as we watch the clouds break this morning and get into the sunshine, we'll probably be up in the low 80s this afternoon. Mainly clear and very nice tonight, dropping back to the upper 50s. Wednesday, sunshine, low 80s. Thursday, mostly sunny. Could get into the middle 80s. Friday, partly sunny with highs in the low 80s. Maybe a shower chance by Saturday. I'm meteorologist Ray Stajic in the KZRG Storm Center.
10: Clean sweep this morning on the KZRG Storm Tracker Radar. Mostly cloudy, 66 in Neosho, 63 in Pittsburgh, 65 in Webb City, 65 in Joplin. News Talk KZRG with 100 weather updates every 24 hours. 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
11: We're live now with Matt Webster with the law firm of Webster and Carlton. They specialize in workers' compensation. You can give them a ring at 417-781-5690. Joining us live in Studio 1Z this very morning is Matt Webster. Matt, thanks for being here.
21: Hey, thanks for having me.
11: Matt, something that I hear a lot about concern-wise when it comes to workers' compensation is retaliation concerns from either their employer or perhaps even an insurance company. What can you tell us about that?
21: So that is a huge topic, right, of concern for people. Many people who come into my office, the main concern that they have is if I file this claim or if I pursue this claim, what's going to happen to me at work? The idea is nothing should happen to you at work because you should be able to pursue your rights under the Workers' Compensation Act without having an adverse effect. The reality is sometimes that's not true. And if that happens, if there is a retaliatory response, it's often very difficult to fix that. And there's a whole bunch of different stuff that goes into it, but a lot of times there can be something called a workers' compensation discrimination claim. It's a separate civil action, different from the work comp claim. They have made it very difficult to pursue those by changing some of the statutory requirements. And then the Supreme Court came out with some case law that didn't help people out as far as getting that accomplished. But there can be all kinds of other retaliatory responses as well. It doesn't have to be that you were terminated. A lot of times people feel like maybe their hours get cut. Maybe they're not getting that overtime. It may not even be that it's retaliatory. It's not something that the employer is doing on purpose. It's just that they don't, if they're doing a light duty job, maybe they don't have that many hours available. So there are things that happen where you may not be getting the number of hours that you did before you got injured on the job. If that happens, there's things that we can do to help get different benefits to cover that lost difference. Mm-hmm. It's called temporary partial disability. And so if, say, you're working your light duty job and you're only able to work 4 hours a day, say, well, that leaves, if you're used to working 8 hours a day, you got a 4 hour gap. That can be compensated for by the temporary partial disability payment for the insurance company, up to what you would get if you were essentially off work altogether.
11: Right. So Matt Webster with the law firm of Webster and Carlton, what you're saying is that your law firm, not only do you help secure workers' compensation, but if there are negative side effects down the river, so to speak, you can also assist there as well.
21: To a certain extent, yes. We can assist by getting those temporary partial disabilities payments. If the employer, let's say, is not working within the restrictions. Say you have a 10-pound weight limit and your employer's asking you to do something that goes beyond that limit. A lot of times people don't feel comfortable saying, hey, I'm not going to do that because they're worried that their job might be placed in jeopardy. That's a place where we can step in, go to the insurance company attorney and say, hey, this is what's going on. We need to get this repaired. They can talk to the employer and get that taken care of.
11: It's Matt Webster with the law firm of Webster and Carlton. You can give them a ring at 417-781-5690 or you can just pop in person Johnson at their location in Joplin at 602 South Wall. Matt, thanks for being here.
21: You bet. Thank you.
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11: 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It's Ted Bohorquez.
10: It's Steve Scott. It's going to be cloudy for a little while, then later turning partly sunny with the high near 81 to 82. Mostly clear tonight with the overnight low down to 58 for the overnight low. According to KZRG meteorologist Ray Stajic, going to be partly sunny on Wednesday, gradually becoming sunny with a high near 83, and then mostly clear on Wednesday night with the overnight low down to 59. Now Thursday, a little bit warmer, not near as hot as it's been. It's going to be mostly sunny with a high near 85.
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10: Big bucks.
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11: 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It's that simple, that easy, that incredible.
10: That's great.
11: Oh, it's fantastic.
10: Easy way to get $100.
11: Mm-hmm. Easiest way on planet Earth. The MAHA movement. Make America Healthy Again. This was Robert F. Kennedy Jr.'s movement that teamed up with the MAGA movement, Make America Great Again. And Robert F. Kennedy Jr. Joined the Trump administration, which a lot of people credit that being one of the things that pushed Trump over the edge to win in the 2024 election. Now, the MAHA movement had to do with a lot of things, not the least of which, of course, included all the stuff that's in our food, in America's food, which is very different from everyone else. The fact that we are, you know, spend the most money on healthcare, have some of the worst health outcomes, where we are a nation of chronically ill people more than any other first world nation, more than any other wealthy nation. Robert F. Kennedy Jr. said, I don't like that. I want to put an end to that. Some of that also had to do with mRNA vaccines and all the vaccine scheduling and all that good stuff. Well, that movement hasn't really materialized during this administration. They've done a couple of things. They've banned, what is it, Red 40, certain food dye.
10: Yeah.
11: And they said that there's no proof that that vaccines don't cause autism. They didn't prove that vaccines cause autism. Robert F. Kennedy Jr. Right. said last year that we would know by January of 2026 as a fact that autism is caused by vaccines. January of 2026 came and went, you know, 8 months ago. Haven't heard a peep of it since. So there's a few things that haven't really come to fruition. And this isn't just coming from me. This is coming from a series of loud voices that are now voicing frustration. Those loud voices include Tucker Carlson, former Republican Georgia Representative Marjorie Taylor Greene, MTG. She was a very vocal conservative voice for a very long time. Thomas Massey. Those, just to name a few, major voices that all signed on to a letter asking the Trump administration to take the MAHA movement more seriously, specifically when it comes to vaccines. Still a lot of concern about vaccines. And Tucker Carlson, MTG, Thomas Massey, they're not very happy with the lack of work that's been done on it as of late. Thoughts on this, Steve?
10: Well, looking at the story there, it's talking about these are messenger RNA or mRNA messaging, basic technology, the main technology platform for the Pfizer, Moderna's COVID-19 vaccines, and that's some of the vaccines that they're working on right now that are using mRNA and not for COVID-19 anymore. But that brings up all of the side effects that they had that they did not let people know about when they got the COVID vaccine. So that is a concern that probably is not helping this matter going forward.
11: Mm. I want to read for you an excerpt from the letter that they had all penned and co-signed, along with 100 other nurses, doctors, journalists, all co-signing this letter. It reads in part, quote, "Millions of concerned citizens set aside partisan differences and identities to support this historic MAGA/MAHA alliance. Instead of decisive policy actions on these core issues, we see distractions, linguistic misdirections, and watered-down announcements that avoid serious action on the deadly mRNA injections," end quote. "We did not fight to place you in positions of leadership.

0: clearly stated policy goals would suffer a bait and switch that rebranded the grassroots powerful objections to the damaging mRNA platform as concern about coloring agents in Skittles, end quote. And that's what they're saying. They're saying, we have serious concerns about this. You promised that you would deal with it. But instead, what did you do? You banned Red 40 so that way Skittles are a slightly different red than they were before. Or they said, we want to see decisive action. They said, we clearly, very clearly laid out our concerns. You said that you understood those concerns. You understood the policies surrounding them. You said that you would roll up your sleeves and get to work. Where have you been, Robert F. Kennedy Jr.? Because he's the guy in charge of this.
1: Getting rid of the food coloring in
0: thank
1: candies
0: God for
1: and
0: that.
1: Also cereal.
0: And that's
1: good deal.
0: That's the thing. Is this, to me, in my mind, the blame for this lands squarely on Robert F. Kennedy Jr.'s plate. Because the people did want him to tackle these issues. The president, Donald Trump, he heard those cries. He granted our wish. He put Robert F. Kennedy Jr. in charge of doing that. Trump's not in charge of doing that. It's his administration, but I don't expect him to be an expert in this. That's why he surrounds himself with experts like Robert F. Kennedy Jr., who claimed that he was going to be the man for the job. I haven't really seen RFKJ pull out the stops on it yet. And I've said this before about the Trump administration. They're running out of time. Trump gets 8 years. His administration gets 8 years. We've used six of them now. We're down to the final stretch. So Robert F. Kennedy Jr., I mean, he better have one heck of a matzo ball worth of announcements to be making. I mean, it better be for the next 2 years, every single day, him doing something to shake up our health system in this country. Because if not, it doesn't look like it's going to happen.
1: I'm kind of like you. I have a feeling it's probably not going to be happening.
0: I hope I'm wrong.
1: I hope I'm wrong as well.
0: But what are your thoughts? Text us at 417-782-1310. 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
3: Number three.
1: President Trump will take the world stage today to address the United Nations. According to insiders, we got a sneak peek at the speech. He is expected to use the time to discuss all the ways that he and his administration have been able to tackle major issues.
3: Number two.
1: A 22-year-old Vernon County man now facing second-degree murder charges after investigators say he tackled a man during a struggle over a gun, causing the weapon to fire and fatally strike the victim. Full story inside the KZRG app.
3: Number one.
1: Lots of road work on 7th Street in Joplin. Crews working include Liberty Electric, also Missouri American Water, AT&T, Bluebird Fiber, Sparklight, along with crews that are working on storm drainage and traffic light installations. You can get the full list at newstalkkzrg.com.
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4: Finally, with fall arriving early tonight, we've got some fall time temperatures coming in, or pretty close to it. Should be around 80, and as we watch the clouds break this morning and get into the sunshine, we'll probably be up in the low 80s this afternoon. Mainly clear and very nice tonight, dropping back to the upper 50s. Wednesday, sunshine, low 80s. Thursday, mostly sunny. Could get into the middle 80s. Friday, partly sunny with highs in the low 80s. Maybe a shower chance by Saturday. I'm meteorologist Ray Stajic in the KZRG Storm Center.
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10: 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Joe Pags at 11. Coast to Coast with George Norrie at midnight. It's Ted Bohorquez.
11: It's Steve Scott. It's going to be mostly cloudy for a little while, then turning partly sunny. The high is going to be in the low 80s for today. Tonight, the first official nighttime of fall season is going to be happening. Mostly clear with the overnight low down to 58. And then tomorrow it's going to be becoming sunny with a high of 83. Mostly clear and 59 for tomorrow night. 85 with mostly sunny on Thursday. That's all according to KZRG meteorologist Ray Stajic.
10: 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Zimmer Storm Center app, great way to follow along with weather. 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A lot of road work on 7th Street. That persists indeed. A lot of road work. We have Liberty Utilities crews out there doing stuff. Missouri American Water crews out there doing stuff. We have Sparklight. We have fiber companies out there. We have the city themselves doing some stuff. They're going to be adding some new traffic light infrastructure. It's a whole heap and mess. And you can read all about it at news.kzrg.com by clicking on the little 7th Street Work Week update that we have for you on there. 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Good morning.
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13: about to speak to the world. I'm Dave Anthony, Fox News. That's when President Trump arrived at the United Nations a short time ago.
14: President Trump's address here at the United Nations General Assembly has the potential to be one of the most consequential speeches of Donald Trump's presidency.
13: Fox's Lucas Tomlinson at the UN in New York. That speech will start in about a few minutes.
14: The United States faces multiple adversaries from Russia, China, North Korea, and Iran, a conflict that has now stretched nearly 7 months, and ending it has proved elusive for the Trump administration.
13: Now, Iran's president is also at the UN and will speak tomorrow as they keep attacking ships in the Strait of Hormuz.
15: But there's another front in this conflict that is rapidly expanding, and that's the Bab al-Mandab Strait, this entrance to the Red Sea. And Houthi forces in Yemen that are directly backed by the Iranian regime are copying the playbook from Tehran. They are trying to threaten this international shipping lane, and they have moved their forces onto an island in the strait. They are making significant territorial gains against Yemeni government forces and even threatening neighboring Saudi Arabia.
13: That's Fox's Trey Yingston in Tel Aviv. Now, after his speech, President Trump will meet with other world leaders at the UN, Britain's and Japan's, and Ukraine's President Volodymyr Zelensky. After another night of deadly fighting with Russia, Secretary of State Marco Rubio tells Fox,
16: "The Russians are suffering, you know, thousands of dead soldiers every week. And of course, Ukraine is facing, you know, an onslaught as well. So it really is very harmful for both sides. And we want to do everything we can to bring it to an end. It's been difficult."
13: The leader of the United Nations, Antonio Guterres, just spoke first, opening the General Assembly, telling world leaders superpowers must realize
17: that their power isn't so super, that their power has limits. And the events of recent years have made that unmistakably clear.
13: America's listening to Fox News.
11: We're heading for a high of 82. I'm Steve Scott. Here's what's trending on News Talk, KZRG. A long-running legal fight over Missouri's congressional map takes yet another turn.
18: A federal appeals panel ruled Monday in favor of new districts backed by President Trump, even though the Supreme Court has blocked those districts from being used in the November election. A three-judge panel of the 8th U.S. Circuit Court of Appeals says Missouri should use the new Republican-drawn House districts for the midterms, as it did in its August primary. But the ruling has no immediate impact. That's because the federal appellate panel delayed the effect of its order for a week to allow time for an appeal. Tom Rigotti, Fox News.
11: What is China putting in those weight loss diabetes drugs?
19: The area attorneys general are raising concerns, including Missouri's Catherine Hanaway, who simply wants the federal government to take a closer look at possible gaps in the pharmaceutical supply chain. In a letter to Marco Rubio, the coalition points to an FDA case involving a Chinese manufacturer that's accused of repackaging and relabeling some of glutide ingredients before some of that product was shipped here to the United States. I'm Ty Albright, News on KDRG.
11: The Kansas U.S. Senate race getting spicy as both candidates accuse the other of ducking debates. Democrat Adam Hamilton is throwing jabs.
20: Nexstar has a policy that a person can't get on the debate stage unless they've raised 25% of their money in their state. And Roger Marshall doesn't qualify for the debate. PACS is where he's raised his money. He raised more in Florida than he did in Kansas the last quarter.
11: Marshall says that's a lie. I'm Steve Scott, News Talk, KZRG.
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2: Here's your KZRG forecast. Promises made and promises kept. You have a little bit of cloud around this morning, but it's comfortable this afternoon. Sunny and, I like comfortable, low 80s. Mainly clear tonight, upper 50s. Sunshine tomorrow, 82. I'm meteorologist Ray Stajic in the KZRG Storm Center.
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3: Effect of this media ban so far?
4: It's been surprising and immediate. Since banning CNN, MS Now, and Politico, gas prices have plummeted to $1.98.
3: Are you saying the ban on the press actually worked?
4: Yeah. Yeah, it turns out Trump was absolutely right. CNN and MS Now were the only reason everything was bad.
3: What?
4: Now that they're gone, the Strait of Hormuz is open. Putin and Zelensky are adopting a baby together. And everyone loves Ed Sheeran again.
25: Wow. And he only works one day a week, and that's all he could come up with? Honest to God, Jon Stewart. I hope you don't die of embarrassment. Ouch. Sometimes you commit to the comedy and it doesn't land. And that was one such time. Welcome to it. It is the Chris Plant Show. Mike Opelka in for my friend Chris Plant. Interesting effort by Jon Stewart. I actually have a warm spot in my heart for what Jon Stewart has done on behalf of the victims of 9/11, especially the first responders, the people who served down at the pile at Ground Zero and then got sick. And he has fought tirelessly to make sure those people got medical treatment and compensation. But he's twisted when it comes to his approach to both conservative politics and especially this president. Now, if he wants to make a joke, I just was checking the price of oil for the last 2 days has dropped precipitously, while the price of gasoline seems to go up like a rocket, but down like a feather. Isn't that how that expression goes? Yeah. The issue that I have, I keep watching Brent crude and West Texas oil, and they were up at $110 a barrel, and they're, one of them's down near 90 right now. So it's really hopeful to me that if the Strait of Hormuz keeps delivering oil at the pace it's delivering, and we have reports that since the U.S. military has been guiding ships through, like a billion barrels have gotten through, it looks like there should be a lessening in gas prices. They certainly have gone up, and I, for one, am not enjoying spending that money on gas, especially when we know that it can be a lot lower. Just hope that lower part comes about a lot quicker. We'll be monitoring the president and his address at the UN today. He did arrive just a little bit earlier. I was waiting to make sure the escalator didn't fail. Remember, the last time the president was addressing the United Nations, he walked in with the first lady. They went through the metal detectors and then hit the escalator and it stopped. They couldn't get up the escalator, but didn't happen today. They got in. Everything worked out just fine. And the First Lady will be addressing parts of the media as well. She is going to be giving a speech and invited CNN. So they will be there. And CNN was present as the president came through the metal detectors. Kind of interesting as he walked into the door and there was a scrum of media waiting for him before he headed towards the escalators. Caitlin Collins from CNN just constantly yelling questions at the president. Here's the first clip.
5: So it's an honor to be here. I'm surprised that CNN is here covering me.
6: The United Nations allowed us in, sir.
5: You should not be here covering me. You said you weren't going to cover me. You shouldn't be covering me.
6: Two-thirds of Americans don't think that the U.S. is winning the war with Iran. When will it end?
5: We're making a lot of progress. Our country is doing really, really well. Thank you very much.
6: Americans don't think the United States is winning the war with Iran.
25: Making my point about the argument with your spouse, she's the one who said, her network said, we're not going to cover you. And then she's there and Trump called him on it. Kind of funny to me. Caitlin Collins basically saying it to the president. We never said we weren't going to cover you. And then she said it back to the anchors waiting patiently at CNN HQ.
6: Now, I should note, Kate, of CNN, of course, never said we were not going to cover the president. It was actually the president who tried to stop us from being able to cover him, certainly in the way that we were doing beforehand. Obviously, that's being fought in the courts. We will continue to cover the president and his speech and as he meets with world leaders today, just not with a TV camera from one of the five major networks in the room as he's going back and forth with these meetings.
25: So you're going to cover him now. I wonder if you will do the delay to decide if you're going to fact check the president. We all remember that CNN, MS-13 Now, both had a habit of either tape delaying the president or cutting up his speeches and only airing portions that they found to be worth you hearing. Because remember, as Mika Brzezinski told us years ago, it's the media's job to tell you what to think. And CNN and MS-13 Now still believe that, and probably Politico, too.
7: He could have undermined the messaging so much that he can actually control exactly what people think. And that is our job.
8: Yeah,
25: that's our job. And then Joe dutifully says, yeah, that's our job to tell you what to think. Little mister. She's another one who always has the two words, little mister, after every admonishment. Brian Stelter, Water, also had a statement on President Trump and his response to Caitlin Collins.
9: The president's comment shows total ignorance about how the American news media actually operates, about how journalists are able to move about freely in the United States, about how in a democracy, journalists are going to find ways to ask questions, even if the president doesn't like it.
25: So I wonder if you will feel the same if reporters scream questions at Barack Obama that are off topic. I wonder if Brian Stelter will defend the rights of any other journalist to scream until they are noticed at Barack Obama or Nancy Pelosi or AOC or any member of the Democrat elites. I wonder, Brian, is that how you will handle this? Interesting. Stelter went on to address the First Amendment.
9: But that quote, that is going to ring loud and clear throughout the day today. He said, you should not be here covering me. You said you weren't going to cover me. Of course, CNN is going to continue to cover the Trump administration, just like it covers governments all around the world. But that idea the president thinks you should not be there is just a complete break with the spirit of the First Amendment.
25: Well, you didn't understand what he was saying, did you? It's simple. The president said, you know, you basically said you weren't going to be here, so why are you here? Either you meant what you were saying or you didn't. Either way, you guys don't look like you're being honest brokers, which I guess is part of the issue. So either you say that you were going to be there and you meant it or not. I will continue on this. We'll keep monitoring the president and his upcoming address at the United Nations. I do want to ask a question of a caller, and if you want to join the conversation, you can. 888-630-9625, 888-630-9625. We talked earlier, and another member of the Chris Plant faithful suggested that we bring back the reporter who used to be a proctological nuisance, if you will, to Corinne Jean-Pierre during the Biden administration, a guy from an African nation whose name escaped me. But Carrie is calling from Virginia to join the Chris Plant Show. Carrie, welcome. You have a better memory than I.
8: I do. I actually used to cover the White House for about 7 to 8 years, far back as Helen Thomas.
25: Wow.
8: And the man you're talking about is Simon Ateba, and he's the last person you would want to represent the nation as a voice to the world. And I'm talking from the point of having done a deep dive research into him. Mm-hmm. I was an investigative photographic journalist covering the White House. And when one pulls documents, and that's what I rely on, not anonymous, when one pulls documents going back to his time in his home country, he was under a lot of suspicion then, too. Nobody's ever really been able to verify what his visa status is. So, well, I know you've got, you're well-meant. I know Chris, and he only picks the best to sit in for him. Well, you're well-intentioned to suggest this man as a replacement in the White House? Not at all. And he's going to take your comments this morning. He's an independent, which is what President Obama released on the nation. I was there that day, too. It was the East Room of the White House. The health care bill was being signed, and that was the day journalism, as we knew it, died. And this man just... Ateba is a type of person that has been fostered because there were no reins on journalists after that. When Obama came into office, he destroyed the briefing room. Most agencies like the ABC, who had Ann Compton and others sitting there, they found no purpose in having the weight of journalists there, because all of a sudden Mr. Obama was giving everything away for free. The images, the sound clips, the video clips, and now what we have is the people like Mr. Ateba, who then began to fill the briefing room. I had occasions myself where others of my peer journalists, long-term proven people, were terrified because we saw people in our briefing room who had no point being there. Mr. Obama's was like a circus come to town.
25: Carrie,
8: and let everybody sure.
25: Carrie, first of all, thank you, because you bring a really important point here. I was messing around. I was kind of making a joke about Simon Ateba as the possible temporary press secretary. But you bring up a really good point. We absolutely need to have someone who will be the face of this administration. And we did have that with the previous press secretary, Caroline Leavitt, I believe. But you also brought up a really interesting and overlooked point here, Carrie, when you said the Obama administration was releasing clips and photographs. And didn't that feel to you as if they were controlling the message and not letting journalism do its job, that they were telling you, here's what you're going to report, that we will be the arbiters of the images and the clips that will be released to you?
8: Absolutely. Within about a month of Mr. Obama coming into office, he spoke to an AP luncheon. And soon after that, AP became the de facto releaser of tidbits, news bites. If you ever looked at competitive newspapers, we had newspapers back then, remember?
25: Yeah.
8: You would see provided by AP. So other agencies who could no longer explain the weight of having their A-team, you know, the face of the bureau, could no longer explain the expense of sending these people around the world, were just getting the news bite. So it's AP partnered with, and it was the same repetitive message with a little bit of input here and there. So it was very much a controlled message. And there's a history, too, to AP if people go back to World War II.
25: See, this is a really important perspective. And first of all, I thank you for bringing up the clarity on Simon Ateba. I truly was just messing around, but it's important to make sure that information's out there. So I'm capable of saying thank you for educating me. Sorry? Did we lose Carrie? Okay. I appreciate that. That's fine. A White House press reporter who had clarity on this. I was making a joke about the guy. But the interesting sidebar here is something that I was reading last night. All of the people who are saying that Donald Trump is manipulating the media by restricting White House campus access to three outlets have missed the entire point that during the Obama administration, they scheduled releases of images and clips and would answer questions, but not live. No one has given access to the media the way President Trump has. No one stops and answers questions the way he does. Absolutely amazing. I got to take a break. I'll come back. We'll go back to the phones. Keep an eye on what's happening at the United Nations. 888-630-9625, 888-630-9625. It's Opelka in for Plant on the Chris Plant Show.
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2: Finally, with fall arriving early tonight, we've got some fall time temperatures coming in, or pretty close to it. Should be around 80, and as we watch the clouds break this morning and get into the sunshine, we'll probably be up in the low 80s this afternoon. Mainly clear and very nice tonight, dropping back to the upper 50s. Wednesday, sunshine, low 80s. Thursday, mostly sunny. Could get into the middle 80s. Friday, partly sunny with highs in the low 80s. Maybe a shower chance by Saturday. I'm meteorologist Ray Stajic in the KZRG Storm Center.
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0: 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From sunrise to sunset, from clear skies to approaching storm fronts, we've got you covered. 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
1: News. I'm CJ Papa. President Trump addressing the UN General Assembly on the east side of Manhattan. Fox's Lucas Tomlinson is there.
2: Expect President Trump to talk about this and the threats around the world, including what he's done in Venezuela and those elite American commandos snatching Nicolas Maduro and his wife from their bed. They're now being held nearby in Brooklyn. The president wants to make the world a safer place.
1: Secretary of State Marco Rubio on Fox and Friends earlier hammering the leaders of the Islamic Republic.
3: The central issue here is Iran is run by lunatic clerics, okay, by lunatic clerics that have a radical view of their religion, you know, very radical view and an apocalyptic view of their religion. These people can never have nuclear weapons.
1: Ukraine's President Vladimir Zelensky visiting the 9/11 Memorial Museum earlier in Lower Manhattan for a flower laying ceremony. 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
4: Heading for a high of 82, I'm Steve Scott. Here's what's trending in News Talk, KZRG. Looking for an escapee in southeast Kansas. The Cherokee County Sheriff's Office looking for 28-year-old Teron M.C. Allen, who they say slipped his handcuffs off and escaped from a deputy. Sheriff Brian Henderson says he got out of the patrol vehicle and took off on foot as he was being brought to the Sheriff's Office in Columbus last night. Allen was last seen near the 900 block of East Country Road wearing a white button-up shirt and dark shorts. Deputies say do not approach him. Call 911 if you see him. Cutting down on fraudsters. U.S. Attorney for the Western District of Missouri, Matthew Price, talked about their new initiative, Show Me the Money.
5: No fraud is too small to prosecute, but leveraging all state resources in the state of Missouri from the top down, we think it's the first of its kind collaboration between the state and the feds working to identify and prosecute this type of fraud.
4: Why Houston instead of Chicago? Joplin Regional Airport is about to switch where its flights go to and from. Joplin Mayor Rob O'Brien says the times may be a little bit more friendly.
6: Houston could be a little later in the morning and more like 7:30. And then the flight back in, instead of being late at night or very early in the morning, as the FAA is proposing for Chicago, would be more like noon. So that allows those first banks of flights from other places to come in to Houston, and people on their return trip can then be in Jop by midday.
4: The mayor clarifies that the Denver flight will not be changing. I'm Steve Scott, News Talk, KZRG.
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6: Finally, with fall arriving early tonight, we've got some fall time temperatures coming in, or pretty close to it. Should be around 80, and as we watch the clouds break this morning and get into the sunshine, we'll probably be up in the low 80s this afternoon. Mainly clear and very nice tonight, dropping back to the upper 50s. Wednesday, sunshine, low 80s. Thursday, mostly sunny. Could get into the middle 80s. Friday, partly sunny with highs in the low 80s. Maybe a shower chance by Saturday. I'm meteorologist Ray Stajic in the KZRG Storm Center.

It is the Chris Plant Show. Michael Pelka in for the vacationing Mr. Plant. Happy to be here. Thrilled to be here. Keeping our eyes on everything happening at the UN General Assembly meeting where the president is holding forth. Talking about, I just caught him during the break, talk a little bit about what we've accomplished by helping Venezuela with its oil business. That seems to have turned out very, very well for everybody involved, but we still have to solve the issue with Iran. I hope we get to that as well. But we also just finished talking about this back and forth with Senator Welch and Ken Langone about term limits. I expressed my thoughts, and one of you

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6: Here's your KZRG forecast. Don't have to worry about records and heat advisories. We covered all that and plenty of it so far this month. Now temperatures are close to or slightly above normal. Should be about 80 this time of year with more of the way of sunshine this afternoon. Low 80s. Today mainly clear, comfortable in the upper 50s. Wednesday sunshine, low 80s. Thursday mostly sunny, could sneak up to the middle 80s. Friday partly sunny, low 80s. Maybe a shower threat by Saturday. I'm meteorologist Ray Stidjik of the KZRG Storm Center.
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8: It is the Chris Plant Show, wrapping up today's adventure. Mike Opelka in for my friend Chris Plant. Thank you for being here. Michael Piercy crushing it. Jasmine taking all of your calls on the phones. We appreciate you being there. We know there are choices. Looking over a couple of things to make sure I wrap up before I wrap up. There's going to be another Supreme Court emergency decision ahead of the midterms as a federal appeals court yesterday ruled that Missouri must use the congressional map that Republicans passed in 2025. But that decision will be put on hold for a week because the Supreme Court will weigh in on it. They have stayed the order until September 28th. And there will be a statement, I'm sure, from the Supremes on this. We'll see what happens on this. It was part of the gerrymandering that went on all last year ahead of the midterms. We'll see what happens. It seems like all of this turns out to be a wash when it all comes out. And I mentioned this story, the hanging story. I did want to play this for you because it is stunning. I would like everybody, before they go out and gin up the outrage, to make sure they have the whole story. When I worked at TheBlaze.com years ago, the rule was don't be first, be right. Don't be first, be correct. Make sure you got the whole story. Apparently, these people who were gathered in public in front of a bunch of cameras and media did not have the whole story. They were trying to gin up anger. But the facts ultimately came out.
9: We just got word.
8: And again, pardon me here. Pardon me. One more connection here.
9: The medical examiner's office.

0: that this incident has now been ruled a suicide.
1: Based on
0: the information.
1: No trauma to the body.
0: Well, why don't you talk about
2: it? Yeah, we just got a text just this moment from Chief Nader, and the medical examiner has ruled this officially a suicide. There is no trauma to the body. Toxicology is pending, but the official cause of death has been ruled a suicide.
3: Now, suicide's a horrible thing. Suicide by hanging. You can't imagine the depths of despair a person is in to have to take your life by hanging. But it's worse that these people are out there ginning up the outrage. Before we get out of here, a little more from President Trump as he was wrapping up at the United Nations General Assembly. I thought it was a pretty damn good speech.
4: The United States leads the world in superintelligence and will continue to do so safely and responsibly. Americans have never been a nation that retreats from a frontier or shrinks from a challenge, no matter how great or how daunting that challenge may be. Freedom was not a gift that Americans won easily after 250 years, and it is not one that we will ever, ever, ever surrender. It was right here in New York City that George Washington ordered the Declaration of Independence read to his troops in 1776. As they listened to those immortal words for the first time, the Patriots could see across the waters of New York Harbor to a British invasion fleet, more than 100 ships strong, which had just arrived to crush the cause of liberty. Thousands of soldiers getting off those ships. Nobody stood a chance, but we won, and we won decisively. Those first Americans knew that it is not enough merely to believe in great principles. We must also have the will and the courage and the strength to defend them. As we gather in this same city 2.5 centuries later to discuss the great events of our time, that is the challenge for every nation in this room. If we go forward strong and united against the enemies of all humanity, if we reject the voices who would have us give in to fear and doubt, if we refuse to shrink from our duties to our people, then together, through bold action, we will make this world far safer and a far better place.
3: President Trump with an inspirational address to the members of the General Assembly of the United Nations. The Cubans walked out, so they didn't get to hear the president today. And CNN didn't cover it either. So perhaps they're meeting somewhere at the buffet line at the United Nations. They do have a pretty good brunch on Sundays there. Well done, Mr. President. I think you represented us well. We will cover all of the follow-up tomorrow. Till next time, it's Mike Opelka reminding you, please enjoy every sandwich. And what do we say, Mr. President?
5: Testudo.
3: Yes, testudo, my friends. Testudo.
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7: A choice to make on Iran. I'm Lisa Brady, Fox News.
4: Will a deal be made with Iran that lets them rebuild and create a far greater country than it ever was before?
7: President Trump at the United Nations.
4: Or do I annihilate the Islamic Republic and do it quickly, never giving them a chance to kill and destroy people and countries again?
7: He says Iran is attacking ships and neighbors out of desperation, not strength, and suggests they're waiting to see what happens in U.S. elections. But President Trump says the midterms are not part of his decisions on Iran. Iran's president will address the U.N. General Assembly tomorrow. President Trump has multiple sideline meetings expected, including with Gulf allies and with Ukraine's president. Just a short time ago, signing a new agreement with Denmark and Greenland aimed at strengthening Arctic and North Atlantic Atlantic security and easing tensions after the president's repeated calls to acquire Greenland. President Trump has a new name for artificial intelligence.
4: Hereinafter officially called super intelligence, changing the name, and that the use of the word artificial makes intelligence fake. It makes it sound fake, and it is not fake.
7: However, he again suggests recent dire warnings about potentially losing control of the technology are a hoax. But he also says every major new technology brings challenges, acknowledging a need to be careful. AI could be a top issue during his White House summit later this week with China's President Xi. Just getting word on what killed actress Hayden Panettiere, found unresponsive in a South Carolina apartment last month. The Greenville County Coroner's Office says Panettiere died from an accidental overdose of several drugs, including fentanyl. A drug used to treat major depression and anxiety medicine and a muscle relaxer were also found in her system. A police investigation continues. 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
5: Overcast and cloudy today. We have a high of 81, overnight lows of 58, mostly clear tonight. I'm Ted Bohorquez. Here's what's trending on News Talk KZRG. A former candidate for Delaware County Sheriff is now facing a child sexual abuse charge. 58-year-old Edwin Turlington Jr. of Miami is accused of abusing children between 2018 and 2019 when the kid was about 7 or 8 years old. He has denied allegations when questioned by investigators. We'll have more details as they become available. Measles in Missouri? There were three possible exposures in the St. Louis area last weekend that state health officials are making sure you're aware of. One of those sites was at Busch Stadium. All the details inside the KZRG app. Meanwhile, Matthew Price, the U.S. attorney for the Western District of Missouri, said the Show Me State is rooting out all COVID-era fraud.
8: No more in the Show Me State will this type of fraud go unprosecuted. High dollar, low dollar, if you ripped off the American taxpayer and you ripped off these programs that are intended to help people in need, we will find you, we will identify you, we will hunt you down, we will prosecute you.
5: Hey, by the way, don't forget that road work on 7th Street in Joplin is still in full force. For an updated list on some of the projects that are upcoming, go to newstalkkzrg.com. 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
14: Here is your KZRG forecast. Still looking good as more in the way of sunshine will be around for the remainder of today. Highs will be in the low 80s. Tonight, mainly clear, dropping back to the upper 50s. Wednesday and Thursday, expecting sunshine with highs in the low to mid 80s. I'm meteorologist Ray Stajic at the KZRG Storm Center.
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0: or misrepresent them in public. 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
2: I'm Hal Cheeseball with the news. Our top story tonight is a local hurricane. Let's send it out to our meteorologist on the streets, Jim Windy.
3: You won't believe it, Hal, but we're actually seeing people rushing into the three hurricanes that we have in our area.
2: Wow, Jim. Three? Where are these hurricanes?
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2: Here's your KZRG forecast. Don't have to worry about records and heat advisories. We covered all that and plenty of it so far this month. Now temperatures are close to or slightly above normal. Should be about 80 this time of year with more of the way of sunshine this afternoon. Low 80s. Today mainly clear and comfortable in the upper 50s. Wednesday sunshine, low 80s. Thursday mostly sunny. Could sneak up to the middle 80s. Friday partly sunny, low 80s. Maybe a shower threat by Saturday. I'm meteorologist Ray Stidjik of the KZRG Storm Center.
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4: 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Buck, when we come back, I got two stories that I want to hit us with here at the top of the next hour. One, there are reports out there about just how much Democrats want Trump gone. And I think some of the numbers that this poll has will even surprise many of you in this audience about how many of them support his assassination, about how many of them support his arrest. I mean, it's scary stuff. Also, Nicole Hannah-Jones, whose 1619 project set off in many ways Woke 1.0, oh, the United States is fundamentally racist. She's complaining because of the school choices that she has made, Buck. Public versus private schools. Our good friend Sonny Hostin has weighed in and says, of course, her kids went to private school, but they were subject to racism. We're going to dive into both of these stories. I think you guys are going to enjoy them. That's coming up next. Thanks for hanging out with us on Clay and Buck.
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12: Not just talk, action. I'm Lisa Brady, Fox News. That's part of President Trump's message to the UN General Assembly.
13: I can report to you with pride that America is back and our country is stronger today than ever before.
12: And he says he doesn't like to let problems fester, confronting threats he says others have ignored and calling Iran a terrorist regime.
13: I call on all nations to join us in enforcing the complete economic isolation of Iran until they stop their attacks on commercial shipping, relinquish their nuclear ambitions, and cease their support of terror.
12: He also denies reports of the U.S. running low on munitions and suggests the upcoming midterm elections will not be part of his decision on a possible deal with Iran. After his speech, the president signing a new security pact with Denmark and Greenland, easing tensions with the NATO allies.
14: The deal allows the U.S. to expand its existing space base in northern Greenland and establish additional defense bases in 2 other locations. Danish Prime Minister Mette Frederiksen says the deal could last forever.
15: We are strengthening our common security, boosting our common deterrence, showing our adversaries who we are.
14: President Trump has threatened a U.S. takeover of Greenland, a longtime territory of Denmark, arguing the NATO ally was not doing enough to secure the Arctic.
12: Fox's Jared Halpern at the White House, where later this week the president will host a summit with China's president, and a variety of thorny issues could come up.
16: We really don't know where this summit is going to go. We don't know what President Xi really wants out of it.
12: Fox's Steve Harrigan in Beijing.
16: We've already had some talks, some preliminary talks about AI. FBI, possibly setting up a hotline between the two sides. But whether it gets to Taiwan or not is going to be a big question.
12: A multi-billion dollar arms sale from the U.S. to Taiwan is on hold for now. 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
0: Overcast and cloudy today. We have a high of 81, overnight lows of 58, mostly clear tonight. I'm Ted Bohorquez. Here's what's trending on News Talk KZRG. A former candidate for Delaware County Sheriff is now facing a child sexual abuse charge. 58-year-old Edwin Turlington Jr. of Miami is accused of abusing children between 2018 and 2019 when the kid was about 7 or 8 years old. He is denied allegations when questioned by investigators. We'll have more details as they become available. Measles in Missouri? There were three possible exposures in the St. Louis area last weekend that state health officials are making sure you're aware of. One of those sites was at Busch Stadium. All the details inside the KZRG app. Meanwhile, Matthew Price, the U.S. attorney for the Western District of Missouri, said the Show Me State is rooting out all COVID-era fraud.
17: No more in the Show Me State will this type of fraud go unprosecuted. High dollar, low dollar, if you ripped off the American taxpayer and you ripped off these programs that are intended to help people in need, we will find you, we will identify you, we will hunt you down, we will prosecute you.
0: Hey, by the way, don't forget that road work on 7th Street in Joplin is still in full force. For an updated list on some of the projects that are upcoming, go to newstalkkzrg.com. Next, news in less than 30 minutes. Breaking news as it happens at NewsTalkKZRG.
11: He's calling it an assault on fake news. President Trump has banned CNN, MS Now, and Politico from the White House grounds. Press credentials revoked. Access passes deactivated. A lawsuit jointly filed by the big three media organizations. It's not the first time Trump has banned journalists from the White House. Should the government decide what the press reports or publishes? What happens next happens here. 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
22: Here is your KZRG forecast. Still looking good as more in the way of sunshine will be around for the remainder of today. Highs will be in the low 80s. Tonight, mainly clear, dropping back to the upper 50s. Wednesday and Thursday, expecting sunshine with highs in the low to mid 80s. I'm meteorologist Ray Stager at the KZRG Storm Center.
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5: Here's your KZRG forecast. Don't have to worry about records and heat advisories. We covered all that and plenty of it so far this month. Now temperatures are close to or slightly above normal. Should be about 80 this time of year with more of the way of sunshine this afternoon. Low 80s. Today mainly clear and comfortable in the upper 50s. Wednesday sunshine, low 80s. Thursday mostly sunny, could sneak up to the middle 80s. Friday partly sunny, low 80s. Maybe a shower threat by Saturday. I'm meteorologist Ray Stajic of the KZRG Storm Center.
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7: All right, we have a quick turn here on Clay and Buck, and let me just tell you, special guest coming up next, Tyler Hassan. This guy goes in the category of people who, first of all, he was a senior Doge official, so he can bring us the inside story of trying to cut the behemoth of government and the overspending problem and deal with the debt and everything else. He's got a new book out. We'll talk to him about this. But I have also known Tyler since we were in the first grade, Clay. We used to play dodgeball against each other at recess. Who threw more heaters at the other? I don't know. We can settle that one. But I've known Tyler, I think, going on now 35 years, which is pretty wild. So he's a great guy, super smart. He was working for Elon at Doge. He's going to be with us.
8: That is awesome. Well, that'll be fun. Also, our friend Light 'Em Up Linda has been waiting a while. I want to get her on, and we'll take a bunch of your calls in the third hour, 800-282-2882. Final hour, Tuesday edition of the program up next. Thanks for hanging out with us.
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8: It's the First Lady's turn. Elisa Brady, Fox News, calling it an extraordinary moment in human history.
9: Our success as leaders will be measured by what remains after we are gone.
8: First Lady Melania Trump urging more support for her Fostering the Future global coalition, aiming, she says, to empower children through technology education and saying they need the tools to navigate the future. This is President Trump holds meetings with world leaders, including the new UK Prime Minister and Ukraine's president, after defending the conflict with Iran during his speech to the UN General Assembly, warning against the regime being able to carry out large-scale terror attacks.
10: After giving Iran every chance for a deal, I took action to ensure that neither the United States nor any nation in this hall would ever have to face such a nightmare, such a catastrophic problem.
8: The president's still not ruling out a deal with Iran, but he also says any Iran decision will not be about the midterms, even as Democrats use the conflict as part of their messaging after a surge in oil and gas prices. Secretary of State Marco Rubio telling Fox,
11: every world leader you meet with tells the president, we agree they can't have a nuclear weapon. Eventually, someone has to do something about it, or it's going to happen. And then imagine North Korea, but in the Middle East. That would be catastrophic for the world. And you wouldn't be paying $6 or whatever diesel is this morning. You'd be paying triple that, because Iran would control it and say, you can't touch us. We have a nuclear weapon.
8: The Democrats have been gaining ground in the latest polls, and the president's worst ratings have been on cost of living. New Fox News power rankings give Democrats a bigger lead in the House, 215 seats to 201 for Republicans in the forecast, which means they would only need to flip 3 of 19 toss-up seats to take control of the House. 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
12: Overcast and cloudy today. We have a high of 81, overnight lows of 58. I'm Ted Bohorquez. Here's what's trending on News Talk KZRG. Why Houston instead of Chicago? The Joplin Regional Airport is about to switch where its flights go to and from. Joplin Mayor Rob O'Brien told News Talk KZRG the times may be a little more friendly.
0: Houston could be a little later in the morning and more like 7:30. And then the flight back in, instead of being late at night or very early in the morning, as the FAA is proposing for Chicago, would be more like noon. So that allows those first banks of flights from other places to come in to Houston, and people on their return trip can then be in Joplin by midday.
12: Well, the question is, what is China putting in those weight loss drugs?
13: The area attorneys general are raising concerns, including Missouri's Catherine Hanaway, who simply wants the federal government to take a closer look at possible gaps in the pharmaceutical supply chain. In a letter to Marco Rubio, this coalition points to an FDA case involving a Chinese manufacturer that's accused of repackaging and relabeling semaglutide ingredients before some of that product was shipped here to the United States. I'm Ty Albright, News on KZRG.
12: Still in critical condition, Joplin police say the motorcyclist who was hit Saturday night at 20th and Main remains hospitalized. His identity has not yet been made to the public, but police continue to look into exactly how the two-vehicle collision happened. Next, news at KZRG.
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18: Here is your KZRG forecast. Still looking good as more in the way of sunshine will be around for the remainder of today. Highs will be in the low 80s. Tonight, mainly clear, dropping back to the upper 50s. Wednesday and Thursday, expecting sunshine with highs in the low to mid 80s. I'm meteorologist Ray Stager for the KZRG Storm Center.
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5: Here's your KZRG forecast. Don't have to worry about records and heat advisories. We covered all that and plenty of it so far this month. Now temperatures are close to or slightly above normal. Should be about 80 this time of year with more of the wave sunshine this afternoon. Low 80s. Tonight mainly clear, comfortable in the upper 50s. Wednesday sunshine, low 80s. Thursday mostly sunny, could sneak up to the middle 80s. Friday partly sunny, low 80s. Maybe a shower threat by Saturday. I'm meteorologist Ray Stidgett of the KZRG Storm Center.
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7: Welcome back in, Clay and Buck, closing up the Tuesday edition of the program. 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
4: At the United Nations, I'm Lisa Brady, Fox News. As President Trump holds meetings with multiple counterparts, including Ukraine's leader.
5: Sitting alongside Ukrainian President Volodymyr Zelensky on the sidelines of the United Nations General Assembly, President Trump says the two are figuring out a solution to end the war against Russia.
6: I think it's going to happen. I really do. I believe it's going to happen.
5: President Trump says he intends to talk to Zelensky about recent Ukrainian strikes on Russian diesel and energy facilities.
6: There's also a serious hit on the price of diesel. The diesel oil, diesel fuel has gone up quite a bit.
5: Russian President Vladimir Putin is expected to travel to Miami later this year for the G20 summit hosted by President Trump.
4: Fox's Jared Halpern at the White House. Earlier, President Trump telling reporters U.S. and Iranian officials had a meeting shortly after his address to the U.N. General Assembly, where he said he has a choice to make between making a deal with Iran or possibly annihilating them.
7: The terrorist regime is behaving badly. Not because they are strong and confident, but because they are weak and desperate.
4: He called for a united stance in the economic pressure campaign against Iran. Obamacare enrollment is stopping for more than 700,000 people, the Trump administration says, are believed to be fraudulently enrolled. Vice President J.D. Vance says that adds up to more than $2 billion.
8: The average American child receives about $4,000 in health care benefits every single year. That means that we are saving 550,000 American children's worth of health care that was going to fraudsters and now will go to the essential services for which it was meant to go.
4: Eligibility requirements and verification also being ramped up as part of an ongoing fraud crackdown. Democrats have accused the administration of trying to sabotage Obamacare. 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
9: Mostly sunny today with a high of 81. I'm Steve Smith. Here's what's trending on News Talk. KZRG, a manhunt is underway in southeast Kansas. The Cherokee County Sheriff's Office said 28-year-old Taron M.C. Allen slipped his handcuffs and escaped from a deputy yesterday. Sheriff Brian Henderson says Allen got out of the patrol vehicle and took off on foot as he was being brought to the sheriff's office in Columbus. Allen was last seen wearing a white button-up shirt and dark shorts. Deputies say do not approach him. If you see him, call 911. In northeast Oklahoma, they're reading about the sex toy in a box.
10: That's what allegedly led to Miami, Oklahoma high school and middle school principal Pam Beavis to be let go last month. Police say 4 male students went into her office to pick up the school's mascot costume. She handed one an Nabisco cookie box and repeatedly encouraged him to open it. And that's where the sex toy was. A 63-year-old Joplin native said that the incident was a joke and simply a poor choice. I'm Cy Albright, News on KZRG.
9: Still in critical condition, Joplin police say. A motorcyclist who was hit Saturday night at 20th and Main remains hospitalized. His identity has not been made public as police continue to look into exactly how the two-vehicle crash took place. I'm Steve Smith, News Talk KZRG.
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9: Here is your KZRG forecast. Still looking good as more in the way of sunshine will be around for the remainder of today. Highs will be in the low 80s. Tonight, mainly clear, dropping back to the upper 50s. Wednesday and Thursday, expecting sunshine with highs in the low to mid 80s. I'm meteorologist Ray Stager for the KZRG Storm Center.
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13: Here's your KZRG forecast. Don't have to worry about records and heat advisories. We covered all that and plenty of it so far this month. Now temperatures are close to or slightly above normal. Should be about 80 this time of year with more of the wave sunshine this afternoon. Low 80s. Today mainly clear and comfortable in the upper 50s. Wednesday sunshine, low 80s. Thursday mostly sunny. Could sneak up to the middle 80s. Friday partly sunny, low 80s. Maybe a shower threat by Saturday. I'm meteorologist Ray Stidjik of the KZRG Storm Center.
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2: A surprise meeting at the UN. I'm Lisa Brady, Fox News. Two Trump envoys meeting for about 3 hours with Iranian officials, including the foreign minister, at the United Nations, where President Trump warned earlier today he has a decision to make about possibly making a deal with Iran.
3: Or do I annihilate the Islamic Republic and do it quickly, never giving them a chance to kill and destroy people and countries again?
2: He says Iran is attacking ships and neighbors out of desperation, not strength, and suggests they're waiting to see what happens in U.S. elections. Iran state media is reporting that they conveyed strict conditions to U.S. representatives, including for reopening the Strait of Hormuz. President Trump also telling world leaders the U.S. will not slow down on AI and rejects any attempted globalist scheme to control AI as he continues to challenge warnings that a slower pace of development and regulation are needed to help minimize risk.
3: These are the same people that are now saying that AI is going to kill us all, that robots are going to attack us, and that everything is going to be a total disaster. Same group of people.
2: Though he also acknowledges every new technology brings challenges. AI is expected to be one of the issues discussed during a White House summit and state dinner this week with China's president. Former Vice President Kamala Harris back on the campaign trail to support Senate candidate Abdul Al-Sayed in Michigan.
4: Because on this subject, I know he will be a champion.
2: The two attending a roundtable on black maternal health in Detroit. Al-Sayed's Republican opponent, former Congressman Mike Rogers, calling it a desperate effort to save a flailing campaign. One new Suffolk University poll gives Al-Sayed a 7-point lead. A mixed finish on Wall Street. The Dow down 185 points at the bell, but the Nasdaq hitting new highs. 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
5: It's a beautiful day here in the Four States, right around 80 in Joplin. I'm Cy Albright. Here's what's trending in News Talk KZRG at 3:02. They're helping those in need. The Salvation Army opening up a new opportunity center there on 8th Street in Joplin. Lane Burgess, he's the director of homelessness response for the Joplin region, and he told News Talk KZRG it's a big team effort.
6: Realize is that there are so many people already doing the work, but they were doing it siloed or independent of each other. So the idea was, well, why can't we just ask them to come and work together? How do we make this more cohesive, more collaborative, and address this problem in a more coordinated approach?
5: Want more details about it? 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The full story for you, newstalkkzrg.com. Still in critical condition. Joplin police giving us an update on the motorcyclist that was hit during that collision there Saturday night, 20th and Main. He remains hospitalized while his identity's not been made public. Police are still looking into exactly how that two-vehicle accident happened. Speaking of accidents, three people injured earlier today, after a vehicle hit an Amish buggy in southeast Kansas, K7 Highway there in Bourbon County. Those injured were 65 years old, 43-year-old, and also a 6-year-old. Girl. That investigation also still ongoing in southeast Kansas. I'm Cy Albright, News Talk KZRG.
1: It's summertime. How hot will it be today? We keep you in the know with weather updates, the highs and the lows, and whether it'll rain or not.
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11: Here is your KZRG forecast. Still looking good as more in the way of sunshine will be around for the remainder of today. Highs will be in the low 80s. Tonight, mainly clear, dropping back to the upper 50s. Wednesday and Thursday, expecting sunshine with highs in the low to mid 80s. I'm meteorologist Ray Stager for the KZRG Storm Center.
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2: Here's your KZRG forecast. Don't have to worry about records and heat advisories. We covered all that and plenty of it so far this month. Now temperatures are close to or slightly above normal. Should be about 80 this time of year with more of the wave sunshine this afternoon. Low 80s. Today mainly clear, comfortable in the upper 50s. Wednesday sunshine, low 80s. Thursday mostly sunny, could sneak up to the middle 80s. Friday partly sunny, low 80s. Maybe a shower threat by Saturday. I'm meteorologist Ray Stidjick of the KZRG Storm Center.
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3: 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It's the letter T, the number two, the letter T.org, the letter T, the number two, the letter T.org for the Tunnel to Towers Foundation.

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1: Here's your KZRG forecast. Not near as hot this week. Less humidity, too. Mainly clear skies tonight. Low 59, a light northeast wind. Mainly sunny, a high of 83 on Wednesday. Light northeast winds. Clear Wednesday night, low 59. Sunny on Thursday, a high of 84. Friday, mostly sunny, low 62, a high of 86. Heats up a little bit for the weekend. Clouds mixed with sunshine. Highs upper 80s Saturday. Sunday's high back up around 90 with lows in the upper 60s. Could be some rain showers late Sunday night. I'm meteorologist Mark Thibodeau in the KZRG Storm Center.
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2: A day of warnings and meetings. I'm Lisa Brady, Fox News.
3: As president of the most extraordinary nation in history, I have no interest in leaving dangers to grow for another day.
2: President Trump defending the conflict with Iran, saying while others talked, he acted to prevent a terrorist regime from having a nuclear weapon, adding the Iranians made a missile capable of hitting Europe.
3: I hope the Europeans realize that Iran's goal was to complete their mad dash to a nuclear bomb from behind this conventional ballistic missile shield.
2: The president telling the UN General Assembly he has a decision to make on Iran, a possible deal or annihilation. Trump envoys later holding a lengthy meeting with Iranian officials. Iran state media says strict conditions were conveyed to U.S. representatives. The president also holding meetings with several other world leaders, including Ukraine's president, who says an energy site ceasefire could be a first step toward ending the war with Russia. The president calling artificial intelligence super intelligence. And though acknowledging every new technology has challenges, he says the U.S. will not slow down, despite tech leaders calling for slowing the pace of development for safety reasons.
4: There is no such debate like that here in China. In China, AI is coming from the top down. It is President Xi going, let's go full speed ahead. The money for data centers coming from the government. They're going to put $300 billion into it over the next 5 years.
2: Fox's Steve Harrigan in Beijing. The Chinese president heads to the White House this week for a summit and state dinner. Back at the UN, President Trump also signing a deal with Denmark and Greenland today, an agreement that keeps Greenland under Danish control but paves the way for more U.S. bases there aimed at strengthening Arctic and North Atlantic security. 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
5: It's a nice day here in the Four States, right around 80 in Joplin. I'm Cy Albright. Here's what's trending in News Talk KZRG at 4:02. He is still on the run. Yeah, 28-year-old Teron Allen of Baxter Springs slipped out of his handcuffs and got out of a patrol vehicle near Columbus last night while being brought back from Alabama. He then ran into a wooded area, which has triggered a large multi-agency search, which again is still ongoing. Sheriff's Office says that Allen is accused of criminal sodomy and again was being transported to the Cherokee County Jail when he slipped out of his handcuffs. Now, the Salvation Army opening up a new opportunity center on 8th Street in Joplin to help those that need it the most. Lane Burgess, we talked with him. He's the Director of Homelessness Response for the Joplin region.
6: They worked with a group to create this plan to address homelessness in our community. And one of the things that we identified in this plan was the need for a one-stop shop. Where we brought our community partners together, we said, we need to make this happen. How are we going to do it? And so within just a few months, we were able to coordinate this, and we're building on it, and it's going to be even bigger and better in the future.
5: More on the story to see what the facility offers. It's all at news.kzrg.com. Warning the loss of a seventh grader in Carl Junction. Superintendent Dr. David Pyle writing to the school community acknowledging it's a difficult time for students, for families, and others there in Carl Junction. Counselors and support staff, they are available to those that need it. I'm Cy Albright, news.kzrg.
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8: 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It's been a dump for years. It's lost money for years. I can turn it around, fix it.
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9: The folks have been stealing from the American people, shortchanging the American people, or screwing over the American people. 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
11: 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They want to abolish prisons. They want to abolish the Senate. Destroy the Supreme Court. Destroy the nuclear family that they have disdain for.
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15: Here's your KCRG forecast. Cooler days still around the rest of the week and dry weather back as well. Mainly clear skies tonight. Pleasant 59 at sunrise. Mostly sunny Wednesday, high 83. Sunny Thursday, low 59, a high of 84. I'm meteorologist Mark Thibodeau in the KCRG Storm Center.
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2: Here's your KCRG forecast. Not near as hot this week. Less humidity, too. Mainly clear skies tonight. Low 59, a light northeast wind. Mainly sunny, a high of 83 on Wednesday. Light northeast winds. Clear Wednesday night. Low 59. Sunny on Thursday, a high of 84. Friday, mostly sunny. Low 62, a high of 86. Heats up a little bit for the weekend. Clouds mixed with sunshine. Highs upper 80s Saturday. Sunday's high back up around 90 with lows in the upper 60s. Could be some rain showers late Sunday night. I'm meteorologist Mark Thibodeau in the KCRG Storm Center.
3: 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Coming up for you in just a few moments, your latest look at local news and weather.

0: right, that's going to wrap things up for today. We have U.N. Ambassador Michael Waltz tonight as the president gives an incredible speech at the U.N. Also, Josh Hawley, Mehmet Oz, Brianna Lyman. Guess what? NYU, now the largest homeless development in New York City. She's going there today. Also, Senate Majority Leader John Thune. We have a lot to ask him. All coming up tonight at 9. We'll see you then. Back here tomorrow. Thank you for making this show possible.
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3: I'm Dan Loney with Your Money Now. OpenAI's Sam Altman and Anthropic's Dario Amodei are expected to address the UN Security Council this week about AI safety and regulation. The meeting, which would also include Hugging Face CEO Clément Delange, is set for Wednesday. Conversations are taking place as there is a greater concern about the risk to humanity. The rise in oil and gasoline prices has been linked directly to the Iran war, but there are issues here in the U.S. having an impact as well, according to Gas Buddies Patrick DeHaan.
4: The ExxonMobil refinery in Joliet unexpectedly lost power for several hours. That's like losing power in your car going 70 miles an hour.
3: That Illinois facility is part of the reason why prices in the Midwest have shot up in the last few days. Another day of mixed results for Wall Street, but another record close on the NASDAQ. The Dow lost 185 points, finishing at 51,863. The NASDAQ was up 122 points. The S&P 500 traded flat. That's Your Money Now.
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6: Negotiations resume. I'm Lisa Lucera, Fox News. President Trump said this afternoon two envoys sat down with Iranian leaders for about 3 hours in an effort to find common ground after warning Iran this morning during his speech to the United Nations General Assembly.
7: For 51 years, the fanatical Iranian regime

0: has ruled by bloodshed and mass murder, spreading death and carnage and chaos across the entire Middle East and beyond. They were the bully of the Middle East, but they are the bully no more.
1: Secretary of State Marco Rubio says President Trump is open to meeting with Iran's president while he's in New York for the General Assembly. The president also met with Ukraine's president, Volodymyr Zelensky, on the sidelines of the UN, expressing hope that the U.S. could help end the war.
2: To be honest with you, it's time. A lot of people being killed, and they don't want that, but I think they both want to see the war end.
1: This comes after Russia launched missile and drone attacks on four regions of Ukraine, killing five people. Zelensky says Ukraine's forces struck two Russian oil refineries. A former postal worker has been charged in Utah for dumping hundreds of mail-in ballots in the trash.
3: Acting Deputy Attorney General Trent McCotter telling reporters,
4: "We are announcing the indictment of Damon Matai C. As alleged in the indictment, the defendant, then a letter carrier for the Postal Service in Utah, destroyed over 300 mail-in ballots that were meant to be delivered to residents for the June 23rd primary."
3: U.S. Attorney for the District of Utah, Melissa Holyoke, detailing the charges against the 34-year-old.
5: For unlawful secretion, destruction, and delay of mail, for illegally disposing of mail-in ballots.
3: Officials stressing this is part of the DOJ's crackdown on voting law compliance across the country.
1: Fox's Kristen Goodwin. Wall Street stocks held near their record highs as oil prices eased again. The Dow lost 185. The Nasdaq up 122. 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
6: It's a wonderful day to get outside. I'm Cy Albright. Here's what's trending in news on KZRG at 5:02. Here it comes. A third U.S. Supreme Court showdown is looming over Missouri's congressional map. Some federal judges say a new map favored by President Trump should be used in the November elections. But the U.S. Supreme Court previously, what, a couple of weeks ago, let stand a decision by the Missouri Supreme Court that ruled the state has to use the old districts, even though the new districts were used in the August primary. Absentee voting is already underway in the state using the old districts, so there's a lot of chaos still going on. But again, another fight in U.S. Supreme Court is looming. Meanwhile, they're still looking for Teron Allen, the 23-year-old from Baxter Springs that slipped out of his handcuffs and got out of a patrol vehicle near Columbus last night. Sheriff Brian Henderson says, call 911 if you see Allen. Let them know if you got any information on where he might be. He's accused of criminal sodomy and was being brought back from Alabama when he escaped. Speaking of felons, a man from Joplin's getting 7 years in prison plus some time on supervised release. 23-year-old Andrew Reed pled guilty to being a felon in possession of a firearm. It was February of 2025 last year when he fired off several shots near that club there at 5th and Joplin, then tried to hide his gun under a dumpster. That full story, news.kzrg.com. I'm Cy Albright for news.kzrg.
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13: Here's your KCRG forecast. Cooler days still around the rest of the week, and dry weather back as well. Mainly clear skies tonight. Pleasant 59 at sunrise. Mostly sunny Wednesday, high 83. Sunny Thursday, low 59, a high of 84. I'm meteorologist Mark Thibodeau in the KCRG Storm Center.
14: He's here. He's here. Now, broadcasting from the underground command post, deep in the bowels of a hidden bunker, somewhere under the brick and steel of a nondescript building, we've once again made contact with our leader, Mark Levin.

0: attempt that had way too much influence on what we're doing in this war. On multiple occasions, and for reasons I do not understand, we listen to them. Obviously, they're worried about their oil facilities and their populations and so forth, but the Iranian regime has killed an awful lot of Americans, threatens us with nuclear war. What was that phrase the vice president used, Mr. Producer, about alignment? The Arabs are not aligned with us. That's not our interest. And they're going to do damage to these oil facilities no matter what. And I've told you this many times before. None of this is new to you. They're hoping the Democrats take one or both houses of Congress. And then you'll have Republicans running for the hills. And that will put an end to the war. That's the hope. You're going to have isolationists, woke right types in the Republican sphere doing the same thing. Everybody blame us for the Trump administration and his war effort. So personally, this isn't the way I would do this. I would just tell the Arab countries that we'll do everything we can in a defensive posture. But in their case, but that we need to take this regime out. There were no real grave downsides to training and arming the Iranian people. And I think, as I've said for months to you, Mr. and Mrs. America, this will be the greatest question I think history will have if we've not been doing it. For nearly 3,000 years, Homer's epic poem, The Iliad, has shaped the literary and moral imagination of the West. More than a story of war and legendary heroes, it's about honor, courage, leadership, friendship, sacrifice, and what it means to live a noble life. Achilles is the greatest warrior among the Greeks, but his greatest struggle is not only against the Trojans, it is against his own anger, pride, and grief. As he's transformed by loss, Homer asks what true greatness requires and whether strength alone is enough to make a man noble. 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
4: News. I'm John Saucier. In a speech to the United Nations General Assembly today, President Trump urged Iran to make a deal or face annihilation. Speaking with reporters afterwards, he reiterates there are two choices.
5: In one case, it's obliteration, and the other alternative is potential greatness. It could be a great country.
4: The president says he met with Iranian leaders today. Former Vice President Kamala Harris campaigning with Michigan Democratic Senate nominee Abdul Al-Sayed at a maternal health care roundtable in Detroit. The former VP claims Al-Sayed's opponent, Republican nominee Mike Rogers, will not protect health care for Americans.
6: Donald Trump cut Medicaid funding by $1 trillion. These are the facts. Mike Rogers supported that cut through that big bad bill.
4: There's a very closely watched Senate race there in Michigan. It could determine which party ultimately controls the Senate. 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
7: Beautiful day here in the four states. Might see lows around 59 overnight. I'm Cy Albright. Here's what's trending in News Talk KZRG at 531. For the third time in just a few weeks, Missouri's congressional map may be before the U.S. Supreme Court. Some federal judges say the new map favored by Republicans and President Trump should be used in November, but the U.S. Supreme Court previously let stand a decision by the Missouri top court, which ruled the state's got to use the old districts, even though the new ones were used in August. It's a lot of confusing A lot of confusion going on for over a million potential voters that could be shuffled among districts. A good thing for Joplin area, really no change either way, either map we're going to be using, but still very, very chaotic in the state of Missouri. We'll keep you up to date right here. News Talk KZRG. It's 7 years in prison for a man from Joplin who you'll remember in February last year fired off several shots near that club at 5th and Joplin, then tried to hide his gun under a dumpster. 23-year-old Andrew Reed also going to spend some time on probation after his time behind bars is over. He was prohibited from possessing a firearm because he had some previous felonies out of Kansas. Meanwhile, an escapee in Kansas still on the run. Teron Allen, the 28-year-old from Baxter Springs, slipped out of his handcuffs last night and got out of a patrol vehicle near Columbus, ran into some woods, and then triggered this large multi-agency response, which, again, still ongoing. Allen accused of criminal sodomy and actually was on his way back from Alabama when he slipped out of his cuffs. I'm Cy Albright. You saw KZRG.
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10: Here's your KZRG forecast. Not near as hot this week. Less humidity, too. Mainly clear skies tonight. Low 59, a light northeast wind. Mainly sunny, a high of 83 on Wednesday. Light northeast winds. Clear Wednesday night. Low 59. Sunny on Thursday, a high of 84. Friday, mostly sunny. Low 62, a high of 86. Heats up a little bit for the weekend. Clouds mixed with sunshine. Highs upper 80s Saturday. Sunday's high back up around 90 with lows in the upper 60s. Could be some rain showers late Sunday night. I'm meteorologist Mark Thibodeau in the KZRG Storm Center.
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6: Here's your KZRG forecast. Not near as hot this week. Less humidity, too. Mainly clear skies tonight. Low 59. A light northeast wind. Mainly sunny. A high of 83 on Wednesday. Light northeast winds. Clear Wednesday night. Low 59. Sunny on Thursday. A high of 84. Friday, mostly sunny. Low 62. A high of 86. Heats up a little bit for the weekend. Clouds mixed with sunshine. Highs upper 80s Saturday. Sunday's high back up around 90 with lows in the upper 60s. Could be some rain showers late Sunday night. I'm meteorologist Mark Thibodeau in the KZRG Storm Center.
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0: I'm Emma Angel. I'm a respiratory therapist, and I went to Franklin Tech. I just wanted to help people, wanted to be in the medical field. I knew there'd be better jobs, more job opportunities. I guess I was 19 when I started RT school. I was one of the youngest people in my class. We had people all the way up into their early 40s that I know is graduating this year. And so the perfect time's now. So if that's what something you're interested in, I would go ahead and definitely look into it. I had 4 different instructors, and they were all phenomenal. They are masters of the craft. I'm very happy with it. I enjoy being able to help people, and I can see the opportunities that are growing, not even necessarily working in a hospital. There's different rep opportunities, education opportunities that I could definitely take up if I so desired. Franklin Tech, Franklin Tech, for the career that you expect. Franklin
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5: Must unite against Iran. I'm Lisa Lacera, Fox News. That was President Trump's message to world leaders during his address to the UN General Assembly.
6: President Trump says he has a big decision to make between making a deal with Iran, allowing the country to rebuild.
7: Or do I annihilate the Islamic Republic and do it quickly, never giving them a chance to kill and destroy people and countries again?
6: The president at the UN General Assembly predicted a deal with Iran could be possible after the upcoming midterm elections. President Trump says all nations should isolate Iran economically as part of a pressure campaign.
5: Fox's Jared Halpert at the White House. The president said this afternoon that 2 White House envoys met with Iranian leaders for about 3 hours today in an effort to negotiate an end to the conflict. On the sidelines of the UN, the president signed an agreement with Denmark and Greenland named

0: that's strengthening Arctic and North Atlantic security.
1: No U.S. adversary will ever be permitted to establish a military presence in Greenland anymore or make sensitive investments there without our express written approval.
0: The agreement will pave the way for more U.S. bases in Greenland, but keeps it under Danish control. The president has talked about acquiring Greenland, an autonomous territory of Denmark, since 2019, and has threatened to seize it from Denmark. Forecasters keeping tabs on a nor'easter that could impact tens of millions this weekend.
2: Some of this heavy surf already coming in. We could see waves up to 18 feet in the coming days as this nor'easter is developing with wind gusts up to 60 miles per hour. And what that could possibly do is knock out power to many communities up and down the I-95 corridor. Over 80 million people are going to be affected in 13 different states.
0: Fox Weather's Robert Ray in Kill Devil Hills, North Carolina. 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
3: Great day to get outside, get some fresh air. Lows of 59 tonight. I'm Cy Albright. Here's what's trending on News Talk KZRG at 6:02. Still some burn bans in effect. Some ending. Some counties, cities still want you to not burn outside. Check the latest on that story at NewsTalkKZRG.com. That's where you can also get the details about the Salvation Army's new Opportunity Center. What's that got to do with helping homelessness and getting people back on their feet? Again, that full story in the KZRG app. A man from Joplin gets 7 years in prison for being a felon in possession of a firearm. It all started February last year. Andrew Reed fired off several shots near the club at 5th and Joplin, then tried to hide his gun under a dumpster. That full story also, news.kzrg.com. If you know where Teron Allen is, the 28-year-old from Baxter, let the Cherokee County Sheriff's Office know. He slipped out of his handcuffs and got out of a patrol vehicle near Columbus last night, then ran into a wooded area. The search for him continues. A new picture we've got of him. Shared that on the News Talk KZRG Facebook page. Another showdown at the U.S. Supreme Court looms for Missouri's congressional map. Will we be seeing the new districts that we used in August on the November ballot, or will we go back to the old districts? Either way, it doesn't affect the Joplin Metro. We are still within the same boundaries either way, but this does affect over about a million voters. Republicans trying to get another U.S. House seat. 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
8: Here's your KZRG forecast. Cooler days still around the rest of the week and dry weather back as well. Mainly clear skies tonight. Pleasant 59 at sunrise. Mostly sunny Wednesday, high 83. Sunny Thursday, low 59, a high of 84. I'm meteorologist Mark Thibodeau in the KZRG Storm Center.
9: He's here. He's here. Now, broadcasting from the underground command post, deep in the bowels of a hidden bunker, somewhere under the brick and steel of a nondescript building, we've once again made contact with our leader, Mark Levin.
10: Hello, America. Mark Levin here. Our number, 877-381-3811, 877-381-3811. The president at the UN today. Cut one, go.
1: Since I took office, we have created more than 1 million new private sector jobs, and more Americans are working today by far than ever before. Last week, it was announced that the poverty rate has reached its lowest level in American history. We lifted 1.5 million Americans out of poverty last year alone, another record. The African American and Hispanic American poverty rates are at all-time lows. Real household incomes for Americans have soared to the highest level in history, $87,000 on average, surpassing the prior record that I set in my first term. From day one, my administration has worked to remove every single unnecessary regulation and obstacle to doing business in America. We passed the largest tax cuts in American history, and as a result, more money is being invested in the United States right now than has ever been invested in any nation anywhere in the world.
10: His UN speech was fantastic on multiple levels, by the way. Just fantastic. Cut to go.
1: The United States also totally rejects any attempt to construct a globalist scheme to control for the artificial intelligence being spoken of so much now, hereinafter officially called super intelligence, changing the name, and that the use of the word artificial makes intelligence fake. It makes it sound fake, and it is not fake. It's actually amazing. But we have to be careful. In fact, it is exactly the opposite of what it purports. From this point forward, all of United States documents and hopefully the world's will be changed to use the much more accurate term super as opposed to artificial. So it's super intelligence.
10: Now, let me stop you right there. And I didn't really want to, but let me do it. You might say, well, why does he focus on this? I'll tell you why. Language means a lot. The use of words means a lot. How you characterize things, how you identify things, that means a lot. The left does it all the time. And the president is exceptional at it, pushing back in the other direction. Very, very important. Go ahead.
1: The new world of superintelligence-SI. SI. Let's see if that goes. It sounds much better. It is much better, and it's much more accurate. Let's see if I have any power. Maybe I do, and maybe I don't. We're going to find out pretty soon.
10: All right. Let's keep rolling here. Cut three. Go.
1: Superintelligence. Every major new technology brings challenges, and superintelligence is no exception. Yet the very same people who said we'll all be dead in 12 years because of global warming, a name since reborn to climate change because the planet was cooling, not warming, and nobody was dead. These are the same people that are now saying that AI is going to kill us all, that robots are going to attack us, and that everything is going to be a total disaster. Same group of people. This is the group that came up with the Russia, Russia, Russia hoax, the Ukraine, Ukraine, Ukraine hoax, climate change, open borders. Whoever wins AI, you have to remember this. And now I say, whoever wins SI, whoever wins super intelligent wins. That's the group that wins. And we're leading now over China by a lot and everyone else. And We're going to keep it that way. We're going to keep it very, very straight and very strong. I'm not going to stifle growth of something that will be bigger than the Industrial Revolution. Many say bigger than the Industrial Revolution or the Internet itself. And we will be very careful, and that's why we have a Department of Justice, and we've already used it having to do with this very subject, and used it very powerfully. Everything worked out very well and very quickly. And other law enforcement bodies that will rein things in if we have to do that. But we will only encourage super intelligence. We're going to encourage it, not rein it in. We're going to watch it closely through the Department of Justice.
10: Mm-hmm. Now, Iran, cut four, go.
1: I call on all nations to join us in enforcing the complete economic isolation of Iran until they stop their attacks on commercial shipping, relinquish their nuclear ambitions, and cease their support of terror. The terrorist regime is behaving badly. Not because they are strong and confident, but because they are weak and desperate. If we stand united, we will soon see a world free of the last 51-year menace of Iranian terror, and oil prices will come plummeting down even lower than they were at the start of the conflict. And they were very low. In the United States, they were really low. With courage and resolve, anything is possible. Big changes can happen and happen fast.
10: Cut five, go.
1: The United States is equally opposed to the out-of-control institution known as the International Criminal Court. We will never allow U.S. service members or anyone else.
10: Let me explain what this is. It's an international court with judges from other countries, prosecutors from other countries. It's in The Hague. And they assert the right to indict, that is to charge our soldiers, our politicians, our president, vice president, secretary of war, the secretary of state, and to hold trials overseas. We have refused to sign up to that for years. The Israelis, obviously, they don't want anything to do with that either. A number of countries don't, but some do. What's happening is complaints are being filed like from Ireland and South Africa against the Israelis, and then they open an investigation, and you see what they tried with Netanyahu. Turns out the prosecutor was busy molesting women. They had to take him off the case. They never actually went to Israel or went to Gaza to investigate anything. And this is where Mamdani's saying, see that? He's guilty of... or they are the country of Israel, and he's the prime minister of war crimes. Well, that was never actually found, but you understand what's going on here. The president has said, we're not doing anything with this. Now, this is globalism. You understand? When you confer or surrender your sovereignty to an international entity or another country, a group of countries, that is globalism. That is a disaster. And it certainly violates our Constitution. Our Constitution is the law of the land, not some international arrangement. And so the president has rightly trashed it. Now, Chris Van Hollen, who is the senior senator from Maryland who wants to be president, who is an out-of-the-closet Jew hater and Israel hater and Netanyahu hater, you know how it goes. He was attacking our president and the secretary of state, attacking them for not accepting the International Criminal Court, its jurisdiction, and its findings. And he said the reason is that they, the president and the secretary of state, have provided effectively aid and comfort to Israel and Netanyahu. So they, too, should be held to account. So literally, he would have the International Criminal Court be able to take action against our president and our secretary of state, which obviously is unconstitutional. But this is where these people are. He's a traitor. Chris Van Hollen is a traitor. That's what he is. He's a traitor to the country. And he's not alone. Go ahead.
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10: 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And it is. We'll be right back.
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8: Here's your KZRG forecast. Not near as hot this week. Less humidity, too. Mainly clear skies tonight. Low 59. A light northeast wind. Mainly sunny. A high of 83 on Wednesday. Light northeast winds. Clear Wednesday night. Low 59. Sunny on Thursday. A high of 84. Friday, mostly sunny. Low 62. A high of 86. Heats up a little bit for the weekend. Clouds mixed with sunshine. Highs upper 80s Saturday. Sunday's high back up around 90 with lows in the upper 60s. Could be some rain showers late Sunday night. I'm meteorologist Mark Thibodeau in the KZRG Storm Center.
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2: Fox News, I'm Tom Rigotti. President Trump delivering his speech before the United Nations General Assembly today and reiterating his threat to Iran. Fox Business Network's Edward Lawrence reports.
3: The president says he's open to a deal, but is contemplating total annihilation for the Iranian leaders. Now, the chokehold on the Strait of Hormuz pushed up oil prices, which increased gas prices.
2: Iran's president addresses the General Assembly tomorrow. A Republican senator is calling for a congressional probe of President Trump's oldest son. Fox's Lisa Brady has details.
4: In a letter to the Senate Judiciary Committee, Utah Senator John Curtis says Donald Trump Jr. should be investigated over his business dealings and subpoenaed after a Russian oligarch paid for some of his wedding celebrations earlier this year. The bride, Bettina Trump, has called Umar Kremlev a dear friend.
2: The president did not attend the wedding. 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
5: Partly cloudy tonight with an overnight low of 58. I'm Steve Smith. Here's what's trending on News Talk KCRG. 7 years in prison await a man from Joplin, 23-year-old Andrew Reed, pleading guilty to being a felon in possession of a firearm. You'll remember that in February of last year, Reed fired off several shots near the club at 5th and Joplin, then tried to hide his gun beneath a dumpster. No one was hurt, but there was some damage to a couple of cars and buildings. Reed was prohibited from possessing a firearm because of a previous felony conviction in Kansas. Meanwhile, big problems from a sex toy in a box.
6: That's what allegedly led to Miami, Oklahoma high school and middle school principal Pam Beavis to be let go last month. Police say four male students went into her office to pick up the school's mascot costume. She handed one an Nabisco cookie box and repeatedly encouraged him to open it. And that's where the sex toy was. A 63-year-old Joplin native said that the incident was a joke and simply a poor choice. I'm Cy Albright, News Talk KZRG.
5: Three people injured on Monday after a vehicle hit an Amish buggy. It happened on K7 Highway in Bourbon County. The Kansas Highway Patrol says a GMC Sierra and the buggy were headed south when the Sierra rear-ended the buggy. The three people, two adults and 1 6-year-old girl, all suffered serious injuries. They were taken to a Joplin hospital. Steve Smith, News Talk KZRG.
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12: Here's your KCRG forecast. Not near as hot this week. Less humidity, too. Mainly clear skies tonight. Low 59. A light northeast wind. Mainly sunny. A high of 83 on Wednesday. Light northeast winds. Clear Wednesday night. Low 59. Sunny on Thursday. A high of 84. Friday, mostly sunny. Low 62. A high of 86. Heats up a little bit for the weekend. Clouds mixed with sunshine. Highs upper 80s Saturday. Sunday's high back up around 90 with lows in the upper 60s. Could be some rain showers late Sunday night. I'm meteorologist Mark Thibodeau in the KCRG Storm Center.
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0: is an Aussie, and they're going to get married there. He works there. She works there. And I'm not going to tell you exactly when, because I don't want any security issues. And they send out invitations to a large number of groups, Americans, Australians, people from Israel, and so forth and so on. So family, and she has a very large family, families in South Africa and Australia and other parts of the world and all over the country. We have family all over the country, and people were asking, what kind of gift do you want? Do you have a registry? So he puts out an email that says, rather than a registry, you can give your, you know, if you wish, you can give an alternative. Now, I'm going to pick it up from there next hour and tell you what happened as a result of that. What Adam Wrenn at Politico did, how they tried to viciously attack him because of the wedding and because of that email. I think it's going to stun the vast majority of you. We'll be right back.
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8: In baseball today in New York, the Yankees shut out Tampa Bay 2-0 behind Carlos Rodon, who had 8 innings of work and 8 strikeouts. The Rays can still clinch the AL East title tonight, game 2 underway and scoreless in the top of the third. The Yankees think Aaron Judge will miss the wild card playoffs next week. Toronto at Baltimore rained out. They'll play a doubleheader on Wednesday. Detroit's underway against Washington, 1-0 Nationals now in the fifth. Tigers pitcher Justin Verlander is due to start Saturday before he retires. At Philadelphia, the Phils have Zach Wheeler on the mound. He struck out 7 in a row to begin the game. It's now Phillies 3-1 over the Brewers in the fifth inning. And also in progress, White Sox at Royals just underway. Royals have lost 4 straight. Cleveland has won 5 in a row. The Guardians are up 2-1 at Boston, top of the fourth. Red Sox gave interim skipper Chad Tracy a 3-year deal.
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10: The ball is in Iran's court. I'm Lisa Lucera, Fox News. That's essentially the message from President Trump after he said two White House envoys met with Iranian leaders for 3 hours today on the sidelines of the UN General Assembly.
11: In one case, it's obliteration. And the other alternative is potential greatness. It could be a great country.
10: This morning, during his address to the UN, the president threatened to annihilate Iran if a deal isn't reached. Another focus of the president's speech, artificial intelligence.
12: President Trump told world leaders the U.S. rejects any attempt to construct a globalist scheme to control artificial intelligence.
11: These are the same people that are now saying that AI is going to kill us all, that robots are going to attack us, and that everything is going to be a total disaster. Same group of people.
12: The president has dismissed concerns from tech industry leaders who warn of a needed slowdown of AI development and government regulation. AI is expected to be among the major topics discussed between President Trump and Chinese President Xi Jinping at a state visit later this week.
10: Fox's Jared Halpern at the White House. Former Vice President Kamala Harris in Michigan this afternoon in support of Senate candidate Abdullah Syed.
13: Harris back in campaign mode, arriving at a black-led Detroit midwife center for a roundtable discussion about black maternal health. The sub-agenda was politics and generating support for Michigan's Democratic Senate nominee Abdul al-Sayed, who did poorly with black voters in his surprise primary victory.
14: Because on this subject,